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2: Here's your KSST KRVA FM weather. No let up on the heat and humidity for a while. We've got high pressure over the area and a southerly flow of humid air coming in. Sunshine today going up to 100 and the heat index about 105. Upper 70s and clear for the overnight hours, around 100, very humid and sunny Tuesday. I'm meteorologist Steve Hamilton on KSST and KRVA FM.
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0: Lynn Berry loves 1, 2, 3, 0 a.m. in Sulphur Springs.

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2: Jake Berger hit a two-run home run at a go-ahead single to lead the Texas Rangers past the Seattle Mariners 5-4 on Friday night in a game heard on KSST. It was the opener of a four-game series between the top two teams in the American League West. With the win, the Rangers improved to 52-51 and increased their divisional lead to a game and a half over the Mariners. Berger has 18 homers and 64 runs batted in to lead the Rangers in both categories. His fourth inning homer put the Rangers ahead 3-1. In the sixth, Berger singled up the middle to score Brandon Nimmo and put the Rangers ahead 4-3. Nicky Lopez then performed a perfect safety squeeze, scoring Evan Carter from third for a 5-3 lead. Wyatt Langford gave the Rangers a 1-0 lead in the first inning with a home run to left field. Jock Peterson had his 1,000th career hit. Rangers starter Mackenzie Gore allowed 3 runs on 7 hits with 2 walks and 5 strikeouts in 5 innings. Peyton Gray pitched a scoreless 6th and earned his 5th win without a loss. Jacob Latz allowed a run in the 9th but earned his 20th save in 22 opportunities. Nathan Eovaldi will start for the Rangers versus the Mariners at 6:15 on Saturday night at Globe Life Field. Listen for news, weather, and sports around the clock on KSST.
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2: Here's your KSST KRVA FM weather. No let up on the heat and humidity for a while. We've got high pressure over the area and a southerly flow of humid air coming in. Sunshine today going up to 100 and the heat index about 105. Upper 70s and clear for the overnight hours around 100. Very humid and sunny Tuesday. I'm meteorologist Steve Hamilton on KSST and KRVA FM.
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5: U.S. Trade Representative Jamison Greer answered questions from senators last week on tariffs, the U.S.-Mexico-Canada agreement, and agricultural trade during a Senate Finance Committee hearing. Top Democrat Ron Wyden questioned whether President Trump's proposed 50% tariff on Canadian goods would exceed some of the tariffs currently imposed on Chinese imports. Greer responded,
6: "We have about 45 to 50% on most things coming in from China. We have a small handful of goods, about $20 billion worth of goods coming in from Canada. All the steel and aluminum from China, well over 50%.
5: Finance Committee Chairman Mike Crapo asked for a realistic timeline on completing the USMCA review.
6: I'm hopeful that before the end of the year, we can have at least options for President Trump and the leaders of Canada and or Mexico to consider potential interim arrangements.
5: A day after the hearing, Greer announced new Section 301 tariffs on imports from 60 countries, citing concerns over forced labor and trade enforcement. With an Ag Minute, I'm Chelsea Wade, TSC News.
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2: 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They should also avoid distractions such as cell phones, eating, drinking, or car audio or navigation systems. In Franklin County on FM 21 from State Highway 37 to Titus County Line, crews will be rehabbing the existing road. Watch for temporary traffic signals within the work area. Expect slower moving traffic. In Hopkins County on State Highway 154 at State Highway 11 Wildcat Way, crews will be performing repairs to the concrete joints in the intersection. There will be daily lane closures during the repair process. In Hopkins County on State Highway 11 from State Highway 19 to State Highway 154, crews will be performing surfacing operations. Expect lane closures and slower moving traffic. In Hopkins County on FM 900 from US 67 to FM 69, crews will be performing work to cross drainage structures. Watch for construction vehicles entering and exiting the roadway. Please drive safely through work zones.
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10: 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It appears by its own numbers, the U.S. government seems insolvent. 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
2: 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These are some of the worst liners we've ever gotten. We'll call him back and see if we can get our money back. 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
3: Here's your KSST KRVA FM weather. No let up on the heat and humidity for a while. We've got high pressure over the area and a southerly flow of humid air coming in. Sunshine today going up to 100 and the heat index about 105. Upper 70s and clear for the overnight hours, around 100, very humid and sunny Tuesday. I'm meteorologist Steve Hamilton on KSST and KRVA FM.
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3: Around 6:15 AM July 25th, Texas game wardens in Nueces and Cleburne counties responded to a vessel collision at the Bird Island Basin boat ramp on the Laguna Madre in Cleburne County. A John boat with three occupants collided with a center console boat, resulting in a 16-year-old boy being ejected from the John boat. Unfortunately, he did not survive. Our thoughts and prayers are with the young man's family during this difficult time. The Texas Game Warden Boat Accident Reconstruction Team is investigating the collision. As this is an open investigation, no additional details will be released at this time. We appreciate the help of Cleburne County Sheriff's Office, Padre Island National Seashore Rangers, Corpus Christi Police Department, Corpus Christi Fire Department, and U.S. Border Patrol with this incident. Texas Game Wardens within the Law Enforcement Division of TPWD are responsible for enforcing laws related to the conservation and management of natural resources and public safety through community-based law enforcement. Their mission is to provide hunting, fishing, and outdoor recreation opportunities for the use and enjoyment of present and future generations. 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Game Warden Dispatch Line 1-800-972-4263.
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0: 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I can't work with these liners. 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
4: Here's your KSST KRVA FM weather. No let up on the heat and humidity for a while. We've got high pressure over the area and a southerly flow of humid air coming in. Sunshine today going up to 100 and the heat index about 105. Upper 70s and clear for the overnight hours, around 100, very humid and sunny Tuesday. I'm meteorologist Steve Hamilton on KSST and KRVA FM.
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2: Members of two local Masonic lodges held ceremonies Saturday, July 25th at each of the newly constructed elementary schools in Sulphur Springs. Columbia Lodge 81 held the symbolic cornerstone laying ceremony at Rowena Johnson Elementary at 10 a.m. on July 25th, with the Sulphur Springs Masonic Lodge hosting the 2 p.m. ceremony at the new elementary campus located between Bell and Lee Streets. The Lee Street ceremony held lots of history as the new elementary campus, built on what was once Forest Gregg Field, is located adjacent to the demolition site of a school that holds lots of memories of Sulphur Springs students. In attendance were students who attended the high school classes in early 1960s. The building, now almost completely demolished, finished its useful life housing fourth and fifth grade students. Dr. Deanna Stieber opened each ceremony, welcoming the crowd in front of each of the almost finished school buildings. At the 2 p.m. ceremony, participating Masonic Lodge members explained the significance of the ceremony. Chip Green explained the cornerstone ceremony. Although symbolic today, cornerstones played an important part in the construction of historic buildings, as the cornerstone was laid above the foundation at the northeast corner to begin the construction. SSISD board members Lisa Tolliver and John Campbell attended the ceremonies, as well as board member Brian Kelly, who was in attendance, not only representing SSISD Board of Trustees, but also as a member of Columbia Lodge 81. Your number one source for sports is KSST 1230 AM and Translator 101.3 FM. We carry Texas Ranger baseball and are the official station for Wildcats and Lady Cats sports. Some of these local games, such as Wildcats football, are played back on cable TV channel 18 at a later date. We also post some of our sports news stories on KSSTRadio.com. 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
5: 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It appears by its own numbers, the U.S. government seems insolvent. It's reported that the Treasury shows about $6 trillion in assets and over $47 trillion in liabilities. 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
4: Here's your KSST KRVA FM weather. No let up on the heat and humidity for a while. We've got high pressure over the area and a southerly flow of humid air coming in. Sunshine today going up to 100 and the heat index about 105. Upper 70s and clear for the overnight hours, around 100, very humid and sunny Tuesday. I'm meteorologist Steve Hamilton on KSST and KRVA FM.
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2: TxDOT wanting to remind drivers to drive like a Texan, kind, courteous, and safe. They want to remind you getting there a few minutes faster is not worth a lifetime of consequences. Choosing to slow down is one of the simplest ways to protect yourself and everyone else on the road. 1,247 people were killed in speed-related crashes in Texas last year. TxDOT Executive Director Mark Williams says excessive speed makes any crash more dangerous. We're asking Texans to slow down and drive with care. TxDOT trying to reinforce how reducing your speed can lower those numbers. Operation Slow Down going on right now through August 2nd, and during this period, TxDOT partnering with law enforcement by providing additional funding and resources to increase patrols and stop drivers who are speeding or driving too fast for the conditions that they're in. You should always watch for changing speed limits, especially in work zones and school zones. When that time rolls around, fines are double for speeding in active work zones and school zones. You should also increase your following distance when traffic is heavy or roads are slick. Remember to plan your journey leaving a little earlier so you don't have to rush. And drive like a Texan, kind, courteous, and safe.
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1: Here's your KSST KRVA FM weather. Looks like the heat will hang around for a while with that big high pressure system still in place. Clear and upper 70s for the overnight hours. And then we'll hit near 100 for the afternoon high on Tuesday. It should be a sunny day. Upper 70s and clear for Tuesday night. Upper 90s and sunny on Wednesday and Thursday. I'm meteorologist Steve Hamilton on KSST and KRVA FM.
2: Matthew.
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9: 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It appears by its own numbers, the U.S. government seems insolvent. 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
7: More statewide support against building new data centers, as a group of Central Texas elected officials are calling for a statewide moratorium on new data center developments until additional regulations are in place. State Representative Vicki Goodwin, who's the Democratic nominee for Lieutenant Governor, hosted a press conference this week urging a pause in approvals of new data centers while new safeguards are considered relating to water use, electricity demand, and community impacts. The current Lieutenant Governor Dan Patrick has asked the Texas Senate to study how to manage data center growth while balancing economic benefits with impacts on water, infrastructure, and again, local communities. Governor Greg Abbott has called for limiting new developments in rural Texas, as well as eliminating tax incentives for the industry. Those folks wanting to build the data centers, of course, argue that a statewide moratorium could have significant economic consequences. It seems that the data centers, municipalities, and its citizens are all at odds all over the state of Texas, mostly from the fear and lack of knowledge of what exactly the impact will be, and that lack of knowledge and lack of transparency coming from an industry touting that they support artificial intelligence and wider access to information.
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1: Here's your KSST KRVA FM weather. Looks like the heat will hang around for a while with that big high pressure system still in place. Clear and upper 70s for the overnight hours. And then we'll hit near 100 for the afternoon high on Tuesday. Should be a sunny day. Upper 70s and clear for Tuesday night. Upper 90s and sunny on Wednesday and Thursday. I'm meteorologist Steve Hamilton on KSST and KRVA FM.
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9: Seattle's Dominic Canzone put the Mariners ahead with a three-run homer, and Randy Arozarena also went deep in the seventh inning, and the Mariners rallied for a 6-4 victory over the Texas Rangers on Sunday. The Mariners stopped a four-game losing streak. Seattle moved back in front of Houston for second place, a game and a half behind the Rangers. The Rangers won the first two games of the series, 5-4 on Friday and 7-1 on Saturday. The third meeting between Seattle's Logan Gilbert and the Rangers' Jacob DeGrom this season ended in a no decision for both. DeGrom gave up seven hits and a run in five-plus innings. Reliever Cole Wynn took the loss. Evan Carter and Nicky Lopez had RBI singles to put the Rangers in front in the fourth, and Ezekiel Duran's solo homer in the eighth pulled the Rangers within one.
10: 1-2 pitch. There's a high drive well hit to left field. That is on its way, and that ball is history. Ezekiel Duran homers to straightaway left, and it's a one-run game. Seattle 5 and the Rangers 4.
9: Duran had a sacrifice fly in the first to give the Rangers an early lead. Kumar Rocker starts for the Rangers in the finale of the crucial four-game series at 1:35 Monday. Feed the Children is committed to ending childhood hunger. 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
1: Here's your KSST KRVA FM weather. Looks like the heat will hang around for a while with that big high pressure system still in place. Clear and upper 70s for the overnight hours. And then we'll hit near 100 for the afternoon high on Tuesday. Should be a sunny day. Upper 70s and clear for Tuesday night. Upper 90s and sunny on Wednesday and Thursday. I'm meteorologist Steve Hamilton on KSST and KRVA FM.
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7: Texas game wardens rescued a man from the waters of Lake Tawakoni after he was ejected from his boat Saturday morning, according to the Texas Parks and Wildlife Department. KLTV television reports just before 7:15 a.m., Raines County game wardens received a call about a missing boater who had been participating in a fishing tournament. The agency said the man struck a stump in the water, causing his ejection from the boat. Game wardens searched for the man for several hours before spotting him in the water through binoculars, noting the man was wearing a life jacket and had the boat's emergency cutoff switch attached. In total, Parks and Wildlife said the man spent more than 3 hours in the water. Other agencies assisting in the water rescue included the Tawakoni Volunteer Fire Department, West Tawakoni Police Department Drone Unit, Tawakoni South Volunteer Fire Department, Air Evac 67, Flight for Life, the Hunt County Sheriff's Office Drone Team, and the Emory Fire Department Drone Team. A Parks and Wildlife spokesman wrote in a social media post, "Always wear a life jacket and use your engine cutoff switch. 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
1: Here's your KSST KRVA FM weather. Looks like the heat will hang around for a while with that big high pressure system still in place. Clear and upper 70s for the overnight hours. And then we'll hit near 100 for the afternoon high on Tuesday. It should be a sunny day. Upper 70s and clear for Tuesday night. Upper 90s and sunny on Wednesday and Thursday. I'm meteorologist Steve Hamilton on KSST and KRVA FM.
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11: For the past several months, residents of the Athens area have been protesting, petitioning, and working to make their voice heard against a proposed data center. On Wednesday, they won the battle after the developer announced it was no longer pursuing the project at Cedar Creek Lake. KETK Television reports Diode Ventures, the developer of the proposed data center, has backed out of its plan to build at that location, according to Henderson County Precinct 1 Commissioner Wendy Spivey. Spivey said that she appreciates Diode Ventures for taking the time to listen to the community's concerns. Today is a reminder that respectful civic engagement works, Spivey said. When neighbors come together, stay informed, and participate in the process, their voices can make a difference. In May, the Henderson County Commissioner's Court passed a resolution urging the governor and state representatives to prevent local officials from becoming powerless observers. Several town halls were held in the community of Toole for residents to raise their concerns, led by the volunteer-run Save Cedar Creek Lake Coalition. The advocacy group started a petition which gathered well over 3,000 signatures from residents asking local and state officials to take action against proposed data centers. Listen for news around the clock on KSST.
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1: Here's your KSST KRVA FM weather. Looks like the heat will hang around for a while with that big high pressure system still in place. Clear and upper 70s for the overnight hours. And then we'll hit near 100 for the afternoon high on Tuesday. It should be a sunny day. Upper 70s and clear for Tuesday night. Upper 90s and sunny on Wednesday and Thursday. I'm meteorologist Steve Hamilton on KSST and KRVA-FM.
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4: With an Ag Minute, I'm Chelsea Wade. The U.S. will start allowing cattle to be imported from Mexico next month. We get more from TSN's Stephen Pickering.
5: The USDA had imposed a ban on importing cattle from Mexico last year as part of its efforts to prevent the spread of the New World screwworm. That reduction in supply was one of the factors contributing to an increase in the price of beef. Now the USDA has announced a phased reopening of the southern ports of entry. The USDA will reopen the border crossing in Douglas, Arizona to cattle on August 24th, followed by two ports of entry in New Mexico. Cattle will still have to be inspected. Texas Ag Commissioner Sid Miller says resuming cattle importation from Mexico is the right move for ranchers and American consumers, but it is a decision that should have been made sooner. Stephen Pickering, TSN News.
4: And this has been an Ag Minute. I'm Chelsea Wade, TSN News.
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5: At the Southeastern Conference Media Day last week, Texas A&M head coach Mike Elko was asked how he motivates the Aggies after they made the college football playoff for the first time last season, losing to the Miami Hurricanes 10-3 in the first round.
6: I show them our trophy case, and it's empty. And I think they're all very aware of that. And so, I think, listen, we live in a lot of worlds, and so we're obviously happy with the things that we accomplished. We're happy with the direction of our program, but it's also not lost on us that we haven't won the hardware that we're searching for. And so that gets us into a mindset of growth and getting back to work to go finish this thing a little bit better than we did last year and put ourselves in a better position maybe to compete for some trophies.
5: Elko was asked if quarterback Marcel Reed has been unfairly criticized as an ineffective passer.
6: Yeah, no, I think the narrative around Marcel has been pretty fair. I think he's evolved into a dual-threat quarterback. I think a lot of people recognize that. I think at his highs, he's an elite quarterback. I think he knows he's got to play at that consistent level, and that's not just him. That's us as an offense. That's blocking, that's running, that's catching, that's everything.
5: The Aggies open the season at home Saturday night, September 5th, against Missouri State. They close out the season hosting Texas the day after Thanksgiving.
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1: Wake up, it's 5 a.m. here on KSST. So early. Yes, it is. Pour yourself a cup of coffee, go out and gather those eggs, and get ready for the early.

0: Mexico and Canada trade update. I'm Jessica Dolmel with Washington Ag Watch on the Texas Farm Bureau Radio Network. The United States' top trade official is hopeful for some movement on the U.S.-Mexico-Canada Agreement, or USMCA, this year. The U.S. Trade Representative's office on July 1st formally declined to renew USMCA in its current form, kicking off a review and negotiation process. USTR Jamison Greer recently gave the Senate Finance Committee an update on the review.
1: We're moving with all due speed on all of this. There are some issues in USMCA which take a longer time to address. Issues that are quite important. Some of these are related to rules of origin. We want rules of origin in USMCA to be very strong to incentivize production in North America as opposed to other regions that have a lot of excess capacity or non-market practices. But it does take time to develop these. Similarly, I've heard from folks also in Congress about the need to strengthen labor and environment enforcement vis-a-vis Mexico. This can take time as well. That being said, I'm hopeful that before the end of the year, we can have at least options for President Trump and the leaders of Canada and or Mexico to consider potential interim arrangements or things that Canada can do on the one hand and Mexico can do on the other hand to strengthen enforcement, to improve their commitments toward us, and to make sure that we're managing all of the trade issues. I would love to have between now and the end of the year at least some arrangements, one with Canada, one with Mexico, and then some of these issues that are really important, like rules of origin. I know labor environment is important to a lot of folks here, that take a little more time to have further discussion of that, including with Congress in the following year.
0: That was U.S. Trade Representative Jamison Greer. Despite the U.S. declining to renew USMCA July 1st, the country is still a part of the trilateral trade deal while the review process continues. For the Texas Farm Bureau Radio Network, I'm Jessica Dolmel.
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3: 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Jacqueline Kennedy Onassis was born on this day in 1929. Peaches are in season, a good time to address some of our most frequently asked peach questions, like why do peaches have fuzz? 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A pleasant peachy fragrance is a good sign. 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
8: Sulphur Springs and Hopkins County are abundant with history. The late Bill Bradford collected the tales of the past. He, with his extensive collection, created the History and Heritage Files. Today, KSST maintains this tradition by continuing to air Bradford's extensive accumulation of day and history files. 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And hear some of your old friends here on KSST 1230 AM, Sulphur Springs, Texas.

0: From the Texas State Network, welcome to Texas in the Morning. Coming up, big changes at the southern border, but this has nothing to do with illegal immigration.
1: I'm Chris Fox. It appears that religious liberty may play a major role in the 2027 state legislature.
2: Heat advisories for about half of the state, and just about everyone not going to see rain for a while. I'm meteorologist Dan Brunoff. Your forecast coming up.
0: Later, Mike Rogers has the other side of the news. Adam C. is at the TSN Sports Desk. Good Tuesday morning. I'm Kristen Yates. Leading our news this morning, when it is as hot outside as it is right now and as it's going to be, we've all got to take care of ourselves just a little bit extra. And there are some things you may not be aware of. While being outside for long stretches with no break is dangerous, you can also get dehydrated just sitting inside in the AC. Lisa Ostrowski is with United Dermatology Associates, says you need to drink water no matter where you are.
3: The humidity levels are so impacted that we experience more dehydration without sweating. So you do have an increased demand for hydration when you're in the air conditioning as well.
0: She says it's also good if you have to be out in the heat, go ahead and get acclimated to it as much as possible instead of outright avoiding it. Texas farm leaders are praising the decision to reopen the southern border to Mexican cattle imports.
4: It's been closed for more than 1 year due to concerns about a flesh-eating fly called the New World screwworm. Russell Baining, who heads the Texas Farm Bureau, predicts that this will help increase herd sizes here.
5: The long-term effect will be to bring our beef supply kind of to where it was.
4: But he warns this will not be an immediate change. It will take a while. Herd sizes have been at historic low levels, leading to price hikes at the grocery store. In San Antonio, Michael Board, TSN News.
0: Texans got their chance to let state lawmakers know what they think about the boom in data centers and whether the state should continue to lose over $1 billion a year in revenue due to tax breaks for them. There are currently 335 data centers in Texas. 138 of those qualify for tax breaks of up to 20 years. Brad Reynolds is with the state comptroller's office.
6: And their minimum capital investment requirement to qualify for that exemption was a commitment to spend $200 million over a period of 3 years.
0: Texans have overwhelmingly testified against the tax breaks.
7: Stop or at least slow down these data center buildouts.
8: Meta will become the largest subsidized business at $75 million a year.
9: We've got some underhanded things going on in my part of the world, mister.
0: Governor Abbott has called for ending the data center tax break, which first went into law in 2013. Well, a major sigh of relief for Texas's coastal bend and some much-needed breathing room for the city of Corpus Christi.
10: All of the recent storms and flooding in South Texas have translated into good news for the Corpus Christi area, which has been facing a water crisis. According to the Texas Tribune, rain has steadily refilled key reservoirs, including Choke Canyon, which surged from under 8% capacity to 24% capacity in the past week. If it reaches 30% by the weekend, they could ease stage 3 drought restrictions for Corpus Christi, allowing residents to begin watering lawns at least every other week. While that's good news, the city manager stresses they're not slowing down on the nearly $1 billion in planned water projects, which include groundwater wells and a potential desalinization plant. Russell Scott, TSN News.
0: Religious liberty will be a priority of Texas Senate Republicans in the 2027 state legislature. That's according to the latest additions to their list of interim charges by Lieutenant Governor Dan Patrick.
1: Patrick already has the state Senate studying ways to prevent Sharia law from taking hold in Texas. Now he's asking his newly established Religious Liberty Committee to study state and federal law to ensure all Texans have the right to practice their religion free from discrimination or government interference. He's also directing them to find ways to educate Texans of their religious rights in school, at work, in government, and health care. They'll also monitor the implementation of the law requiring the Ten Commandments in public schools. In Austin, Chris Fox, TSN News.
0: Newly released IRS data shows billions of dollars in taxpayer wealth is flowing into Texas. The state's business leaders say this is something they've tracked for years.
11: Texas offers opportunity at a scale that no other state can match.
0: Justin Yancey with the Texas Business Leadership Council credits the state's predictable regulatory environment. The data from the IRS shows the state gained more than $5 billion in adjusted gross income from folks moving here from other states. Well, it is almost time for the 2026 State Fair of Texas. This year, Big Tex is trading in his old duds for a new Texas-made wardrobe.
4: Big Tex is getting an all-new wardrobe for this year's State Fair of Texas. Cavender's Boot City collaborated on his new signature shirt and is the official Western wear store of the 55-foot cowboy. Garland-based Resist All is supplying his iconic 95-gallon hat, and Lucchese Bootmakers will provide the shiny new boots. This partnership unites these three Texas institutions. Fair officials say the update celebrates Texas craftsmanship and heritage. Big Tex will debut the look when the fair opens September 25th under the theme Stars, Stripes, and Howdies. Steve Randall, TSN News.
0: Three major Texas lottery drawings offer a combined jackpot of nearly $1.5 billion, it's with a B, over the next two nights. Mega Millions leading the way with an estimated $800 million jackpot tonight, cash option of $344.2 million. Wednesday's Powerball jackpot has reached $663 million. Lotto Texas is offering $23.25 million. The Powerball figure has already climbed from that $633 million advertised earlier as ticket sales increase. Still to come.
2: Heat advisories for the northeastern half of the state today through the rest of the week, and a little bit of a weather change coming towards the weekend, briefly. I'm meteorologist Dan Bruno. Weather's next.
0: When Texas in the Morning continues.
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0: Welcome back to Texas in the Morning. It's time now for a look at today's weather. Here's TSN Chief Meteorologist Dan Brunoff.
2: Thank you so much, and good morning, everyone. High pressure in the upper levels of the atmosphere continues to dominate our weather here across the Lone Star State. A few lucky ones today, later this afternoon, and then again tomorrow and Thursday. We'll see some late-day showers and storms. These will mainly be along and north of Interstate 40 up into the Texas Panhandle, and late tomorrow afternoon and evening, possibly across the Ark-La-Tex region as the system rotates around the upper level high anchored over the state and moving around the northern and eastern periphery of this upper level high disturbances. That's why you have a slight chance for a shower or storm. The rest of the state, high and dry through this week. However, a weak cold front will slide through most of the state here late Friday night through Sunday morning, and that may produce a few scattered showers and storms as it does so late Friday night across North Texas. A little bit better chance across Central and East Central Texas as we head into late Saturday afternoon and evening, and then again as this front settles south of I-10, south of San Antonio and Houston, late Sunday evening, and then again late Monday evening, you could see a few late day showers showers and storms across your area. And then high pressure builds back across the state next week as the triple digits return to much of the Lone Star State. Speaking of heat, we have heat advisories again for today across a good chunk of the state, especially the northeastern half. That's where the heat index value will be at or above 105 degrees. Amarillo east towards the Childress area, down 287 towards Dallas and Fort Worth, all along the Red River Valley, the Sabine River in between Texas, Louisiana, and pretty much along and east of Interstate 35. That does include the Waco, Belton, Temple area. Austin is just out of the heat advisory, but San Antonio, you're in a heat advisory today, as well as much of South Texas and the mid and upper Texas coast. Again, that's when the feels like temperature gets to or slightly above 105 degrees. Surface temperatures will be anywhere between 100 and 103 degrees, with the hottest temperatures out in the West Texas. Yes, you have heat advisories as well in the high deserts and also along the mid Rio Grande Valley. Otherwise, again, please be sure to stay hydrated. Take frequent breaks if you're working outdoors. Wear light colored, loose fitted clothing, sunscreen, and the hat. And this heat will continue all the way into the early parts of the weekend before everybody cools off a little bit in the Sunday and Monday with highs back in the 90s. But then we heat right back up next week. Welcome to August. It's almost here. I'm meteorologist Dan Brunoff in the TSN Forecast Center.
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24: I'm Adam C. with your Texas in the Morning Sports Report. The Houston Texans are getting set to begin their training camp today, and quarterback C.J. Stroud might be the player to watch. With debatably the best defense in the NFL, the sky might be the limit for the Texans, but that's going to come down to if Stroud can be an effective QB. Stroud is coming off a rocky third career season that ended with him throwing four interceptions in the divisional round of the playoffs. ESPN's Evan Cohen spoke about the effect Stroud's season could have on Houston's aspirations.
25: If C.J. Stroud is just a little bit better than good, above average, CC, if I told you they won the Super Bowl this year, you would not be surprised. So the variance between they may not make the playoffs because of him to they could win the Super Bowl if he's just above average is enormous.
24: Texans players report to camp later today, and they will begin practices tomorrow. The Texas Rangers were firing on all cylinders in their win over the Seattle Mariners yesterday. Final score, 7-2. Jock Peterson opened the scoring with his sixth leadoff home run of the season. After Seattle responded with a solo blast of their own to tie it up, Peterson cranked a three-run blast in the bottom of the second inning to retake the lead.
1: By those two not having a big, huge collision. Here, Peterson lights into one down the right field line. This ball coming down and over the wall!
24: The Rangers hit two more homers in the third inning to extend their lead to 7-2, and they cruise to a decisive victory.
1: 2-2 pitch. That one hit high and deep out into left center. A Rosarena doesn't even move. It is gone.
24: Both calls courtesy of Matt Hicks and the Rangers Radio Network. Kumar Rocker had a great start on the mound for Texas, giving up two runs on five hits and striking out seven batters in 6 2/3 innings pitched. With a win, the Rangers win the series against Seattle 3-1. The Rangers begin a road series tonight against the Tampa Bay Rays. First pitch at 5:40. Coverage on the Rangers Sports Network. The Houston Astros won the opening game of their road series against the Los Angeles Angels last night. Final score, 6-4. Despite trailing 4-2 going into the ninth inning, the Angels had a meltdown with two walks, two batters hit by pitch, and an error, which all culminated in a four-run rally for Houston. The Astros will be in action for Game 2 of their series against the Angels tonight. First pitch at 8:38. 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
3: Up next,
6: she's a real-life Matt Foley, living in a van down by the river, or in her case, the bay.
7: It's awful on the inside, has no paneling, no carpeting, it's just a metal box, which means that it's freezing.
6: I'm Mike Rogers. The story's coming up on the other side of the news.
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26: Want to increase your brain power? 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
3: And now, TSN's Mike Rogers with the other side of the news.
6: Abby Patterson says her worst fears were confirmed the second she stepped off the plane in San Francisco and started looking for a place to live.
27: The rent prices here are absolutely extraordinary. I told a friend kind of like in passing that I would live in a van, and all of them were like, oh, you will never do that, Cappy. And so now here I am, kind of stubbornly proving them wrong.
6: By living in a van.
27: Yeah, it's a 1969 VW bus.
6: That's right.
28: If you're going to San Francisco.
6: An old hippie bus with one point of entry.
27: I have one key that will open one back door, and you have to get in through the trunk.
6: And once you are inside, well, the accommodations are rather Spartan.
27: It's awful on the inside, has no paneling, no carpeting, it's just a metal box, which means that it's freezing. My nose is really cold when I wake up in the morning.
6: And it's not much better mechanically.
27: It does take me forever to get anywhere, and people get very angry when they're driving behind me.
6: Because she does drive it. To and from work every day. Jamal is her commute vehicle. That's what she named it, by the way.
27: I had a bicycle at university called Jamal, so this is Jamal's son.
6: But the thing is, technically, she doesn't have to do this.
27: I'm lucky in that, like, my job is in tech, and so I could actually, you know, afford to pay for one of these places, but not for anywhere nice.
6: Now, even at her salary, she'd still be in a dump and probably wouldn't have enough left over to pay her college loans. And so she lives in Jamal, this gainfully employed young woman making the kind of money that most college kids would love to have, but living
4: in a van down by the river.
27: Most people just think I'm insane, but in a sort of friendly, nice way.
6: And I'm Mike Rogers with the other side of the news on TSN.
3: Making news beyond the Lone Star State, President Trump indicating that peace talks between the U.S. and Iran could be resuming after saying Iran is ready to talk. Over the weekend, the two sides came back to an earlier ceasefire after nearly 2 weeks of exchanged attacks in the region. Savannah Guthrie shares a new social media plea for someone to come forward with information about her mother. The 84-year-old Nancy Guthrie was last seen at her home in Tucson on January 31st. A close call for a pilot in Southern California forced to make an emergency landing on Huntington Beach. The pilot, his 16-year-old nephew, lost engine power just a few minutes after takeoff. Singer Ariana Grande suing dozens of hackers for leaking her previously unreleased music and personal info for profit. She says that led to the content being posted on the dark web for significant sums of money. This is Texas in the Morning. I'm Kristen Yates, TSN News.
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2: Heat advisories for about half of the state and just about everyone. Not going to see rain for a while. I'm meteorologist Dan Brunoff. Your forecast coming up.
0: We also have a complete market recap coming up. A federal judge has cleared the way for a major antitrust lawsuit against the nation's four largest beef packers to move toward trial. The case alleges Cargill, JBS, National Beef, and Tyson Foods conspired to suppress fed cattle prices between 2015 and 2020 while increasing their own profit margins. The court certified the case as a class action on behalf of producers who sold fed cattle directly to the companies during that time. Plaintiffs claim the packers reduced slaughter capacity and coordinated purchases to limit competition and drive cattle prices lower. An economic analysis presented in the case estimates fed cattle prices were depressed by nearly 7% during the period in question. The companies deny the allegations. The lawsuit alleges violations of federal antitrust and livestock marketing laws and now moves forward toward discovery and trial. There are big changes at the southern border, but relief for beef supplies won't happen overnight.
5: They were part of our supply, so it did cut into our supply of beef in this country.
0: Texas Farm Bureau President Russell Boehning says low supplies have led to price hikes at the grocery store.
5: The long-term effect will be to bring our beef supply kind of to where it was.
0: But the ban on imports is not solely to blame for historically tight supplies. We were already dealing with shrinking herd sizes due to drought and other factors, and the closure just made it worse. The first Mexican cattle are expected to begin crossing next month after USDA starts a phased reopening of the border. Farm leaders recently took their concerns directly to Washington, and among those making the trip was Stratford farmer Wesley Spurlock, who says the conversations focused on how to better serve producers.
16: We went to USDA and they take us into one room, and we started with FSA and then NRCS came in and visited with them for about an hour, and then we visited with RMA and where they're at and what they're doing. And so we got to spend about 3 hours and sit and visit with all their people. That was really a good meeting. And then met with several of the Texas delegation during the next 2 days. It was a good trip, visiting on lots of stuff, hoping to get some new stuff done in agriculture.
0: He says there is one issue that remains front and center.
16: Right now, the fertilizer problems that we've got are really being looked at a couple different levels, so we may be able to get something taken care of there, or at least make those companies pay for what they've done to us. It would be a great deal to get them back online and taking care of the American agriculture first like they're supposed to.
0: While policy discussions continue in Washington, the reality on the farm remains difficult.
16: It has been a challenging year when I look back, there's been some tough ones through there. Probably the hottest year we've ever had, and things didn't look too good, and was a tough year. It was back in 11. We come out of 11, then we had drought. We hit just 3 years in a row. That's agriculture. It's just, they're not all fun and games. Some of them are really tough, and tough financially, tough mentally, and tough on family, farm families. And we're in one right now that's hitting on everybody in our region.
0: He says producers across the region continue to rely on irrigation and hope for meaningful rainfall as they work through another difficult growing season. Speaking of the growing season, Texas producers continue making steady progress in the fields. The latest USDA crop progress report showed corn is right on pace with the five-year average, with 91% of the crop now silked and 71% reaching the dough stage. But crop quality remains mixed, with about 42% rated good to excellent, while 30% falls into the poor or very poor categories. Texas cotton is also moving along as expected. 74% of the crop is squared and 39% now setting bolls, but hot, dry conditions continue to challenge many fields, with nearly one quarter of the crop rated poor or very poor and just over one third earning a good or excellent rating. Grain sorghum remains one of the state's brighter spots. 84% of the crop is headed, 65% coloring, and 40% rated good to excellent. Rice is also holding up well with nearly 9 out of 10 acres headed and 68% of the crop rated good to excellent. Texas wheat harvest is essentially complete. 99% of the winter wheat crop is harvested. Peanut development is running right at the 5-year average. Now, pasture and range conditions remain a concern for livestock producers statewide. About 1/3 of Texas pasture and rangeland rated good to excellent, while another 1/3 is rated poor or very poor, reflecting the uneven rainfall patterns seen across the state this summer. Still to come, more ag news, Chief Meteorologist Dan Brunoff's weather and the markets as the Lone Star Farm and Ranch report continues. 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
17: 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The IRS can and will prevent the issuance or renewal of a passport for certain delinquent taxpayers.
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0: And welcome back to the Lone Star Farm and Ranch Report. Current and former USDA officials are raising concerns over the department's plan to relocate more than 2,500 employees from Washington, D.C. to regional offices around the country. Critics say many employees may choose to leave the agency instead of relocating, creating potential staffing shortages in areas such as food safety, animal and plant health, and forest management. USDA says the reorganization is designed to place more employees closer to farmers, ranchers, and rural communities, while regional hubs plan for North Carolina, Missouri, Indiana, Colorado, and Utah. The American Sheep Industry Association applauding a recent decision on lamb imports.
23: The American sheep industry is welcoming a recommendation from the Office of the U.S. Trade Representative for the U.S. International Trade Commission to launch a formal safeguard investigation into lamb imports. The recommendation follows a formal safeguard petition filed by ASA in October of 2025 on behalf of its state associations and more than 100,000 sheep farms and ranches across the country. ASI says the USTR recommendation is based on market data, import trends, and evidence of financial injury included in the organization's petition. ASI Executive Director Mike Michener.
24: So we've submitted both public and confidential industry data documenting the financial harm to domestic lamb companies and sheep producers. And just for your listeners, we're not trying to stop imports. That's not what this case is about. There were imports before the surge in 2020. There'll be imports after this case is over. This is about determining whether the import surge has caused serious injury and whether temporary safeguards are needed to restore fair competition.
23: Michener says the imported lamb has caused significant damage to producers.
24: The damage has been substantial. I've toured our lamb processing plants here in Denver, Superior Farms, and out in Pennsylvania, Marcho Farms. Their ability to procure the lamb they need, domestic lamb they need to keep their operations going, has dropped drastically because of imported lamb.
23: The next steps in a process, according to Michener, is that the ITC will send out mandatory questionnaires to U.S. sheep processors. They will then hold a hearing in October with a vote in November determining injury. In the event that injury has in fact been found,
24: then on December 1st, they're going to have a remedy hearing to determine what's the best way to give remedy to our domestic industry. Is it tariffs? Is it quotas? Is it tariff rate quotas? And then their final determination is due by January 11th.
23: Which would be just days before the annual ASI meeting. I'm Lori Boyer reporting.
0: The National Corn Growers Association is encouraged by recent progress in negotiations over the U.S.-Mexico-Canada agreement. The organization says the trade pact continues to provide major benefits for American agriculture by supporting export demand and creating certainty for producers. NCGA President Jed Bauer says the agreement supports demand for roughly 1.8 billion bushels of U.S. corn and contributes an estimated $20 billion to the U.S. economy. The group is urging all three countries to resolve remaining issues quickly as officials continue reviewing and updating the agreement. And the American Soybean Association is praising the Trump administration's decision to exempt several key agricultural inputs from the latest round of Section 301 tariffs, including certain seed, fertilizer, crop protection products, and machinery parts. Association President Scott Metzger says the exemptions will help reduce production costs, but notes that many essential farm inputs are still subject to higher tariffs. The group is urging the administration to expand those exemptions while continuing to pursue trade agreements that create additional export opportunities for U.S. agriculture. The weather is next as the Lone Star Farm and Ranch Report continues. This is TSN News.
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2: Thank you so much, and good morning, everyone. High pressure in the upper levels of the atmosphere continues to dominate our weather here across the Lone Star State. A few lucky ones today, later this afternoon, and then again tomorrow and Thursday. We'll see some late-day showers and storms. These will mainly be along and north of Interstate 40 up into the Texas Panhandle. And late tomorrow afternoon and evening, possibly across the Ark-La-Tex region as the system rotates around the upper level high anchored over the state and moving around the northern and eastern periphery of this upper level high disturbances. That's why you have a slight chance for a shower or storm. The rest of the state, high and dry through this week. However, a weak cold front will slide through most of the state here late Friday night through Sunday morning, and that may produce a few scattered showers and storms as it does so late Friday night across North Texas. A little bit better chance across Central and East Central Texas as we head into late Saturday afternoon and evening. And then again, as this front settles south of I-10, south of San Antonio and Houston, late Sunday evening, and then again late Monday evening, you can see a few late day showers and storms across your area. And then high pressure builds back across the state next week as the triple digits return to much of the Lone Star State. Speaking of heat, we have heat advisories again for today across a good chunk of the state, especially the northeastern half. That's where the heat index value will be at or above 105 degrees. Amarillo east towards the Childress area, down 287 towards Dallas and Fort Worth, all along the Red River Valley, the Sabine River in between Texas, Louisiana, and pretty much along and east of Interstate 35. That does include the Waco, Belton, Temple area. Austin is just out of the heat advisory, but San Antonio, you're in a heat advisory today, as well as much of South Texas and the mid and upper Texas coast. Again, that's when the feels like temperature gets to or slightly above 105 degrees. Surface temperatures will be anywhere between 100 and 103 degrees, with the hottest temperatures out in the West Texas. Yes, you have heat advisories as well in the high deserts and also along the mid Rio Grande Valley. Otherwise, again, please be sure to stay hydrated. Take frequent breaks if you're working outdoors. Wear light-colored, loose-fitted clothing, sunscreen, and the hat. And this heat will continue all the way into the early parts of the weekend before everybody cools off a little bit into Sunday and Monday with highs back in the 90s. But then we heat right back up next week. Welcome to August. It's almost here. I'm meteorologist Dan Brunoff in the TSN Forecast Center.
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1: Here's your KSST KRVA FM weather. Looks like the heat will hang around for a while with that big high pressure system still in place. Clear and upper 70s for the overnight hours. And then we'll hit near 100 for the afternoon high on Tuesday. Should be a sunny day. Upper 70s and clear for Tuesday night. Upper 90s and sunny on Wednesday and Thursday. I'm meteorologist Steve Hamilton on KSST and KRVA FM.
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2: 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A quiet Monday in cash cattle country. Last week, Southern Live cattle traded $7 to $8 lower, while Northern Dress cattle were down $12 to $15. Box beef prices closed mixed, choice of $1.65 to $3.62.89. Select was off $1.55 to $3.45.16 on 86 loads. Base grade spot cotton bids in Texas from $72.84 to higher grades of $79.84 on zero bales. The Colt-Look A index was down 125 points to 89.10. The AWP is 63.82. The live cattle complex ended the day lower as traders are still trying to absorb all of the information and data shared last week. There was the cattle on feed report coupled with both the semi-annual cattle inventory report and an unexpected announcement from U.S. Ag Secretary Brooke Rollins that the border is going to reopen to Mexican cattle imports on August 24th. August live cattle closed down $1.85 to $2.25.22. October live cattle closed down $3.72 to $2.18.77. December live cattle off $4.87 to $2.17.40. The feeder cattle complex endured a day of mostly limit lower closes in the
3: 30 years. And
4: TSN headlines. Updated heat safety guidelines go into effect for student athletes and marching band members who have started practice ahead of back to school. These will help decide when to modify or cancel practices due to the weather. Texas farm leaders praise the move to reopen the border to Mexican cattle imports, predicting it will increase herd sizes here. Cattle numbers have been at lows not seen since the 1950s. Religious liberty appears a priority of Texas Senate Republicans in the 2027 state legislature. Lieutenant Governor Dan Patrick has asked a committee to ensure that all Texans are educated on religious rights, even in school, work, and health care. Newly released IRS data shows billions of dollars in taxpayer wealth is coming into Texas, $5 billion from people moving here from other states. In sports, both the Houston Astros and Texas Rangers saw wins yesterday over the LA Angels and Seattle Mariners, respectively. With your Texas News headlines, I'm Kristen Yates.
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2: Eight down 16 cents at 7:45 and a half. Stocks on Wall Street drifted to a mixed close as oil prices fell after the U.S. and Iran paused their attacks while work resumed on restarting negotiations to end the conflict. West Texas Intermediate declined 7.5% to settle at $82.61. Brent fell 8.7% to close at $88.36 a barrel. The S&P 500 added about 1 point to 7,413. The Dow gained 263 to close at 52,210. And the NASDAQ dropped 44 points to end at 24,932. With the Lone Star Farm and Ranch Report, I'm Chelsea Wade,

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4: 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Reviving them is difficult and often impossible. Avoid the problem by creating an environment that will allow your plants to survive on their own. Fill the sink or tub with an inch of water. Set your well-watered houseplants on overturned pots or stones so they are setting above, not in the water. Loosely cover the sink or tub with plastic. I've used this system to keep my plants looking good for several weeks. Or invest in one of the self-watering devices. A 2-liter or similar container is filled with water, mounted on a plastic or terracotta pick. Water moves from the container to the soil as it dries. Whichever method you choose, give it a try before leaving town to make sure it's working correctly. Check out our website for this and other gardening tips.

0: Mesa News. I'm Kristen Yates. Our top story: with as hot as it is outside and as hot as it's going to be for a while, we all have to take care of ourselves a little bit extra. And there are some things you may not be aware of. While being outside in the heat for long stretches is dangerous, you can also get dehydrated just sitting inside in the AC. Lisa Ostrowski with United Dermatology Associates says you need to drink water no matter where you are.
1: The humidity levels are so impacted that we experience more dehydration without sweating. So you do have an increased demand for hydration when you're in the air conditioning as well.
0: She says it's also good if you have to be out in the heat to go ahead, get acclimated to it as much as possible instead of outright avoiding it. Texans had a chance to let state lawmakers know what they think about the boom in data centers and whether Texas should continue to lose over $1 billion per year in revenue due to those tax breaks. There are currently 335 data centers in Texas. 138 of those qualify for tax breaks of up to 20 years. Overwhelmingly, Texans testified against those.
2: Stop or at least slow down these data center buildouts.
3: Meta will become the largest subsidized business at $75 million a year.
4: We've got some underhanded things going on in my part of the world, mister.
0: Governor Abbott has called for ending the data center tax break. First went into law in 2013. Well, religious liberty will be a priority of Texas Senate Republicans in the 2027 state legislature. That's according to the latest additions to their list of interim charges by Lieutenant Governor Dan Patrick.
5: Patrick already has the state Senate studying ways to prevent Sharia law from taking hold in Texas. Now he's asking his newly established Religious Liberty Committee to study state and federal law to ensure all Texans have the right to practice their religion free from discrimination or government interference. He's also directing them to find ways to educate Texans of their religious rights in school, at work, in government, and health care. They'll also monitor the implementation of the law requiring the Ten Commandments in public schools. In Austin, Chris Fox, TSN News.
0: Newly released IRS data shows billions of dollars in taxpayer wealth is flowing into Texas. Business leaders say this is something they've tracked for a long time.
6: Texas offers opportunity at a scale that no other state can match.
0: Justin Yancey with the Texas Business Leadership Council says it credits the state's predictable regulatory environment. The IRS data shows Texas gained more than $5 billion in adjusted gross income from folks moving here from other states. This is TSN News.
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17: KSST has been reporting the news for Sulphur Springs and Hopkins County since 1947. We couldn't look to the future without remembering our past. These are the history and heritage files as compiled and presented by Bill Bradford prior to 2014.
13: These are the history and heritage files for the 28th day of July. Typically, we get our hottest early morning temperatures this time of the year, nearly 72 degrees. Typical high, 96. It'll rise a little bit more to around 97 and peak at the end of the first week in August. John Walter Cranford was born on this day in 1859 in Alabama. Came to Texas in 1865, must have been 6 years old. In 1880, he was admitted to the bar and elected as Democrat that same year as Texas Senator, representing Hunt, Hopkins, Delta, Franklin, and Camp counties. And on this day in 1924, the Daily Gazette and the Daily News Telegram consolidated. On this day in 1993, it hadn't rained all month. For a month, as a matter of fact. Rained a smidgen, less than a tenth of an inch on July 30th, and that was all the rain for all month, and boy, was it baking. On this day in 1955, North Texas Producers Association decided to construct a processing plant in Sulphur Springs. On this day in 71, a major drought was broken when several days of rain brought Century Lake back up to within a foot of the spillway. July 1991, the legislature, desperately trying to keep the courts from closing the schools, invented a new taxing entity called County Educational Districts, which would collect and distribute school taxes for the whole county and divide them up between the school districts. Voters would have to decide, though, from three options, and nobody was quite sure why the legislature put in option three, taxing all personal property. And KSST and the school districts and the appraisal office was scared that voters might say yes, and boy, would that be a problem. And Superintendent Danny Durham said, are you sure you want that?
18: We've not been taxing automobiles and things of that nature.
13: Charles Stone is chief appraiser, Hopkins County Appraisal District.
19: Basically, Bill, what that would do is open the door for the County Education District to simply tax personal vehicles, your automobiles, your boats, your travel trailers, your recreational vehicles, your motorcycles, is probably more expensive than the revenue that would be gained by the taxing entities.
13: Luckily, it failed, and they finally managed to get shed of that new taxing entity, though its bookwork is still around. From the Heritage Files.
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21: Well, thanks for starting your day with KSST this morning. I'm John Mark Dempsey, and it's Tuesday, July 28th. Let's see what's doing today. Well, not much in the weather. In fact, we've reached that time of year when you can pretty well print the weather forecast and just read it over and over day after day. Sunny and hot today, high near 100. Heat index values as high as 107. And so we do have a heat advisory in effect today. Winds will be from the south or southwest at 5 to 10 miles per hour, so a little bit of a breeze. Overnight, a low about 78 degrees. Wednesday, pretty much more of the same, sunny and hot, high of 99. Thursday, the same, sunny and hot, high of 99. Wednesday and Thursday, a south to southwesterly wind at 5 miles an hour. And we hope you have a shady place to rest today. 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
23: A health condition that can creep up on producers. We'll explain more and what to do about it coming up. 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
23: Some of the most regular farm and ranch chores are hiding a potential lung condition. Agriculture Commissioner Sid Miller says it's worth talking about.
2: Dust is just part of being on a farm or ranch. Problem is, like these grain bins and cleaning out a combine from the year before, it's got a lot of mold and bacteria, dust mites. And you get in there and stir it up and suck that down your lungs, it can be, you know, very unhealthy and sometimes deadly. There's something called organic dust toxic syndrome. It happens to every farmer usually at least once in their career. It's kind of like flu-like symptoms. So most of us have experienced that. We probably forgot about it, don't want to admit it if we got over it. But look, in worst cases, these illnesses can become so severe that producers are forced to leave farming altogether. I've known some people like that. Here's the good news. There are some practical steps producers can take to protect yourself. Might want to hire a professional evac company to come in and suck all that out with their machines instead of getting in there with a scoop. If you have to go in there, do one of two things. At the minimum, wear one of these N95 masks. But better yet, invest in a higher protection equipment like a respirator. A P100 is the best. Make sure that your tractors and equipment, all the cabs, the filters are clean. So talk to your doctor about the type of work you do. If you develop symptoms, go get some medical attention. Don't be stubborn. Protect your lungs.
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23: 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I'm Kristen Yates. This is TSN News.
3: Now this.

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0: Cattle Facts Market Analyst Mary Kurzweil.
3: It appears the low in fed carcass weights are now behind us as both steer and heifer weights moved higher in the latest weekly slaughter data. Steer weights were up 2 pounds from the previous week, moving to 963 pounds, which is still 30 pounds above a year ago. Heifer weights were up 1 pound to go back to 880 pounds, 25 pounds above last year. Fed weights in total were up 3 pounds at 934 pounds, a 30-pound year-over-year increase. While 1 week of higher weights doesn't make a trend, when considering the seasonal timing of the sales implied forecast showing a higher move for the next week too, it does give some confidence of the trend rolling over. The Cattle Facts First Look closeout data has also shown increasing weights in recent weeks, for steers especially. Heifers look more flat for a few more weeks in that data, which matches the shape of the sales implied forecast. Weights are projected to continue to push to new highs in the second half of the year, though the year-over-year gap should narrow compared to the 25 to 35 pounds increase seen so far. Through the first half, fed weights in total averaged 32 pounds higher, which equates to about 375,000 head of fed slaughter. With slaughter down more than 1 million head from a year ago through that time, beef production has still been significantly smaller, but it has partially offset the declines. Increasing weights in the coming months will help push fed beef production seasonally higher, which will pressure the beef cutout and cattle prices.
0: Cattle Facts Market Analyst Mary Kurzweil. I'm Tony St. James, American Cattle News.

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1: Well, another day fresh out of the box, and here we are together on KSST. I'm John Mark Dempsey. Tuesday morning, July 28th. So good to have you on board with us this morning. It's National Milk Chocolate Day. How to celebrate? 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Have milk chocolate chip pancakes for breakfast. Have a milk chocolate shake for a snack. And milk chocolate bars for dessert after lunch and dinner. I'm in. Factoids. Mark Twain was the first author to use a type machine or typewriter in writing a book. Birthdays. Jacqueline Bouvier Kennedy Onassis, born this day in 1929. Former senator, presidential candidate, and basketball Hall of Famer Bill Bradley is 83. Hey, he's in his prime. And this day in history, July 28th, 1868, the 14th Amendment to the U.S. Constitution, granting citizenship and equal civil and legal rights to slaves who had been emancipated after the Civil War, entered into force. This day in 1914, following the assassination of the Austrian Archduke Francis Ferdinand, Austria-Hungary declared war on Serbia, sparking World War I. From the History Channel.
2: In response to the assassination of the heir to its crown, Austria-Hungary seeks support from Germany. Germany agrees and Austria-Hungary declares war on Serbia. Russia, Serbia's ally, mobilizes its forces and as a result, Germany declares war on Russia. Russia's ally, France, then mobilizes its forces, which causes Germany to declare war on France. In turn, Great Britain declares war on Germany. Austria-Hungary then declares war on Russia, Serbia declares war on Germany, and France and Great Britain declare war on Austria-Hungary. The First World War has begun.
1: And our thought for the day is from Jacqueline Kennedy Onassis, whose birthday was July 28th. She said, "If you bungle raising your children, whatever else you do well doesn't matter very much." Well, make it a good one, and thanks for sitting in with us on KSST.
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4: I'm Adam C. with your Texas Rangers report. Another tough game for the bullpen yesterday. Details next.
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4: The Texas Rangers lost a close game to the Seattle Mariners yesterday. Final score, 6-4. The Rangers got on the board first, courtesy of an Ezekiel Duran sacrifice fly in the bottom of the first inning. The Mariners would tie it in the third, and the Rangers would score two in the next inning to retake the lead.
6: Berger at third, Carter at first. Here's the pitch, and Lopez hits a ground ball towards second. Diving play by Young, but he overthrows the shortstop at second base. Everybody is safe, and the Rangers lead it 3-1.
4: Unfortunately for the Rangers, Seattle's Dominic Canzone hit a three-run blast in the seventh inning, which was too much for Texas to overcome. The The Rangers conclude their series against the Mariners today. First pitch at 1:35. Coverage on the Rangers Sports Network. With your Texas Rangers report, I'm Adam C.

0: Here's your KSST KRVA FM weather. Very hot and very humid for the next couple of days. We're going up to near 100 on the afternoon high and lots of sunshine. High pressure is in place over central Texas. Not going anywhere anytime soon. No rain coming up for a while. Upper 70s and clear for the overnight hours. We're near 100 Wednesday. I'm meteorologist Steve Hamilton on KSST and KRVA FM.
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3: 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East Texas ain't for me.
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2: Members of two local Masonic lodges held ceremonies this past Saturday at each of the newly constructed elementary schools in Sulphur Springs. Columbia Lodge No. 81 held their symbolic Cornerstone Lane ceremony at the new Rowena Johnson Elementary Saturday morning, with the Sulphur Springs Masonic Lodge hosting the 2 p.m. ceremony at the new elementary campus located between Bell and Lee Streets. The Lee Street ceremony held lots of history, as that new elementary campus was built on what was once Forrest Gregg Field, located adjacent to the demolition site of a school that held lots of memories from Sulphur Springs students. In attendance at that cornerstone ceremony were some of the first high school students that attended that campus, their classes in the early 1960s. Others attended that campus when it became a middle school in the late 1970s. The adjacent building, now almost completely demolished, finished out its useful life, housing fourth and fifth grade students. SSISD Superintendent Dr. Stieber opened each ceremony welcoming the crowd in front of each of the almost finished school buildings. The local cornerstone ceremonies, although symbolic, represent local Masonic Lodge members' commitment to our community, school district, and all the future students who will utilize the new campuses for years to come. You can find out more about the cornerstone ceremonies by looking for the story on my website at KSSTradio.com. Just look for the headline, Masons Hold Cornerstone Ceremonies at Two New Elementary Schools. More controversy over the Flock system. That's the automated license plate readers that seem to be popping up everywhere. Lately, the roadside small black cameras on a skinny black pole with a solar panel on top are being placed by local and statewide law enforcement agencies. Down in Pasadena, Texas, that's southeast of Houston, their city council having a heated discussion during their last meeting regarding the oversight and potential abuse of their city's Flock system. The public debate follows the sudden resignation of a veteran police sergeant who stepped down amid an active internal investigation alleging personal misuse of the surveillance technology. Investigators allege that the police sergeant abused his access to the Flock network, track and stalk a female officer for personal non-law enforcement reasons. That officer resigned from the force while under investigation, but the internal probe remains active to determine the full scope of the breach and whether formal criminal charges might be filed or that officer could be relieved of his peace officer license. One state lawmaker from Frisco has announced his plans to prioritize reform surrounding municipal and law enforcement use of these Flock cameras as they get ready to head into the 2027 Texas legislative session. Down in Pasadena, critics still have questions, and local leaders face pressure to explain how a member of law enforcement was able to exploit the city's network for months before being detected. They say the system that uses artificial intelligence to track these vehicles should have been smart enough to figure out a member of law enforcement was abusing the system.
3: As a member of the Texas Association of Broadcasters and the Texas State Network, KSST's tradition of integrity in news remains a top priority. Local news reported accurately and without bias, whether sourced in the city or county, allows local residents to be informed. 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
5: graveside service for Tommy Childs, age 86, of Sulphur Springs, will be held at 9:30 a.m. Wednesday, July 29th at Algoma North Cemetery in Marshall. Visitation will be held Tuesday, May 28th from 5 to 7 p.m. at Murray Owosky. Mr. Childs passed away at Christus Mother Frances Sulphur Springs Saturday, July 25th. Tommy was born February 19, 1940 in Hallsville, Texas, to Chester and Lucille Burton Childs. He married Shirley Wascom Childs in Oklahoma September 6, 1956. He dedicated 47 years of service as a maintenance engineer with Borden's. In 1989, he transferred to Sulphur Springs, where he later retired and embraced a new chapter of life, spending his days baling hay and enjoying the work he loved. At the age of 12, Tommy accepted Christ and was baptized at Baptist Chapel, where his brother faithfully served as pastor. He was a devoted man of faith and an avid hunter, fisherman who found great joy in the outdoors, cherishing the time spent in God's creation with family and friends. Survived by his wife Shirley, son Gene Childs, and wife Amy of Marshall, and many, many grandchildren. Preceded to death by his parents, son Willard Brian Childs, daughter Wendy Childs, grandson Zachary Blake Klimtonen, brother Robert Childs, and sister Evelyn Brock. Michael Dean Little, born February 7, 1957, passed away July 18th at the age of 69. A graveside service will be held Tuesday, July 28th at 10 a.m. in Bethel Cemetery, Scroggins, Texas.
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5: 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It's going to happen Thursday, August 6th from 4 p.m. to 6 p.m. It's over at The Rock. You know where that's at, 115 Putman Street here in Sulphur Springs. There's going to be essential school supplies, helping those students start the year fully equipped. On-site assistance and information from regional service organizations, and lots of fun activities for all ages. And that Roadrunner Ranch with the 3R Petting Zoo, mercy me, that's worth going to right there. Word around the campfire is there's going to be a Texas Longhorn Highland-style cow at that petting zoo, mercy me. It's all going down August 6th. Here's a fun date for you. The first day of school for the Sulphur Springs ISD is August 20th. Coming up, look out, it's the Shrek musical, that's right. It's happening July 31st and going all the way through August 2nd. $12 advanced door purchase. It's being put on by that Shining Star Texas. You can find out more at shiningstartx.com. It's all happening at the Sulphur Springs ISD Auditorium. That's on 1200 Houston Street. Get your tickets right now.
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10: Some of the most regular farm and ranch chores are hiding a potential lung condition. Agriculture Commissioner Sid Miller says it's worth talking about.
12: Dust is just part of being on a farm or ranch. Problem is, like these grain bins and cleaning out a combine from the year before, it's got a lot of mold and bacteria, dust mites. Then you get in there and stir it up and suck that down your lungs. It can be very unhealthy and sometimes deadly. There's something called organic dust toxic syndrome. It happens to every farmer usually at least once in their career. It's kind of like flu-like symptoms. So most of us have experienced that. We've probably forgot about it, don't want to admit it if we got over it. But look, in worst cases, these illnesses can become so severe that producers are forced to leave farming altogether. I've known some people like that. Here's the good news. There are some practical steps producers can take to protect yourself. Might want to hire a professional evac company to come in and suck all that out with their machines instead of getting in there with a scoop. If you have to go in there, do one of two things. At the minimum, wear one of these N95 masks. But better yet, invest in a higher protection equipment like a respirator. A P100 is the best. Make sure that your tractors and equipment, and all the cabs, the filters are clean. So talk to your doctor about the type of work you do. If you develop symptoms, go get some medical attention. Don't be stubborn. Protect your lungs.
10: Next time on Shoot the Bull.
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10: 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I'm Kristen Yates. 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

0: Mesa News. I'm Kristen Yates. Our top story, Texas farm leaders are praising the decision to reopen the southern border to Mexican cattle imports.
1: It's been closed for more than 1 year due to concerns about a flesh-eating fly called the New World screwworm. Russell Boehning, who heads the Texas Farm Bureau, predicts that this will help increase herd sizes here.
2: The long-term effect will be to bring our beef supply kind of to where it was.
1: But he warns this will not be an immediate change. It will take a while. Herd sizes have been at historic low levels, leading to price hikes at the grocery store. In San Antonio, Michael Board, TSN News.
0: A major sigh of relief today for the Coastal Bend and some much-needed breathing room for Corpus Christi.
3: All of the recent storms and flooding in South Texas have translated into good news for the Corpus Christi area, which has been facing a water crisis. According to the Texas Tribune, rain has steadily refilled key reservoirs, including Choke Canyon, which surged from under 8% capacity to 24% capacity in the past week. If it reaches 30% by the weekend, they could ease Stage 3 drought restrictions for Corpus Christi, allowing residents to begin watering lawns at least every other week. While that's good news, the city manager stresses they're not slowing down on the nearly $1 billion in planned water projects, which include groundwater wells and a potential desalinization plant. Russell Scott, TSN News.
0: Well, it is almost time for the 2026 State Fair of Texas, and Big Tex this year is trading in his old duds for a new Texas-made wardrobe.
4: Big Tex is getting an all-new wardrobe for this year's State Fair of Texas. Cavender's Boot City collaborated on his new signature shirt and is the official Western wear store of the 55-foot cowboy. Garland-based Resistol is supplying his iconic 95-gallon hat, and Lucchese Bootmakers will provide the shiny new boots. This partnership unites these three Texas institutions. Fair officials say the update celebrates Texas craftsmanship and heritage. Big Tex will debut the look when the fair opens September 25th under the theme Stars, Stripes, and Howdies. Steve Randall, TSN News.
0: Three major Texas lottery drawings offer a combined jackpot of nearly $1.5 billion, that's with a B, over the next two nights. Mega Millions leading the way with an estimated $800 million pot tonight, cash option of $344.2 million. Wednesday's Powerball jackpot is now $663 million. Lotto Texas is offering $23.25 million. This is TSN News.
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2: And we're all hanging out here on KSST this morning. Welcome to Tuesday, July 28th. I'm John Mark Dempsey. Not much to tell in the weather forecast, as you probably know. So today, sunny and hot, a high of 100 degrees. Heat index values as high as 107. And we'll have a little breeze from the south and southwest, 5 to 10 miles per hour. And pretty much the same right on through the week, and just slightly less hot over the weekend. We have James Terry with your Sulphur Springs and Hopkins County birthdays coming up here in just a few moments. But first of all, some other birthdays to tell you about. Jacqueline Bouvier Kennedy Onassis, born this day in 1929. Garfield cartoonist Jim Davis is 81. Sally Struthers, Gloria, or Little Goyle, on All in the Family, is 79. This day in history.
3: You don't understand. I could have had class. I could have been a contender. I could have been somebody.
2: This day in 1954, the classic film On the Waterfront, one of my favorites, featuring one of Marlon Brando's most iconic performances, opens in American theaters. July 28, 1994, Kenny Rogers of the Texas Rangers pitched the only perfect game in Rangers history and the 14th in Major League Baseball history. The late, great Mark Holtz on Rangers Radio.
4: Two out, ninth inning, perfect game. Kenny Rogers for the Rangers against Gary DeSarcina of the Angels. On the pitch, swung on, line to center. Greer is there. He's calling. He's got it. Hello, perfect game. Kenny Rogers has pitched the first perfect game in Texas Ranger history.

And this day in 2001, 25 years ago, in Dallas, the Eagles played the first concert at the American Airlines Center. Gonna be a great day in Hopkins County. Good morning. Keep it on KSST.

0: Good morning, James. What do you have for birthdays for us today?
1: Good morning, Jay. Let's check on our birthday list. These folks have a birthday today on the 28th day of July. Happy birthday, Walter Vandegrift, Najeen Pennell, Nicholas Morton, Cody Christopher Ray Taylor. Billy Don Swan has a birthday today, so does Annette Johnson, Tim Hutley, Carla Godfrey, Adam Collins, Christopher Wilhite. Happy 31st birthday to Molly Ginn. Monica Crouch has a birthday today, so does David B. Graves, Kathy Finney, Bill Garrett, R.C. White, Jerry Tittle. Happy birthday, Angela Nash, Marka J. Hanna, Karen Kanyashek, Charles Cromer, Ladarius Dial. Happy 25th birthday to Gabriel Pearson. Lisa Bryant has a birthday, so does Charlotte Jones. Wild Bill Barrett has a birthday, so does Retisha Galloway, Chad Brown, Dennis Ray Keene. Happy 33rd birthday to Courtney Cook Brown. John Edwards has a birthday today, and so does Glenna Hammergren. Happy birthday to all of you folks who have your birthdays today on July 28th.
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11: Well, here we are sharing the start of another fine day together in Hopkins County. You're dialed into KSST. I'm John Mark Dempsey. And it is Tuesday, July 28th.

Well, a Japanese company is responding to the country's increasingly hot summer temperatures by unveiling a new human refrigerator. The Dohaimon box, marketed as a human refrigerator, is roughly the size of a standard Japanese vending machine and can fit one person inside at a time. A person climbs in, sits on a built-in seat, and gets blasted with air chilled to about 41 degrees, targeting the head, neck, shoulders, and back. The interior holds a steady 59-degree temperature. 10 minutes inside is reportedly enough to reduce body temperature and relieve symptoms of heat exhaustion. The blistering heat in the summer of 2025, last summer, sent over 100,000 people to the hospital in Japan. The country is adapting, and apparently that now includes personal-sized cooling units. Now, this reminds me of a public TV show I saw many years ago, Around the World in 80 Days with Michael Palin of Monty Python. In a visit to Japan, Michael demonstrated a sleeping drawer they had in airports. You lay in a box on rollers about 6 feet by 3 feet, kind of resembled a coffin, and somehow you were rolled back in place like drawers at a desk, and you could nap for an hour or however long you wanted, I guess, in the box. Not for this East Texas boy. Now, the human refrigerator idea, that has possibilities. We could use some of those human refrigerators today in Sulphur Springs and Hopkins County. Forecast says sunny and hot, high near 100, heat index values as high as 107. A breeze from the south, if you want to call it that, 5 to 10 miles an hour. And so it goes. Make it a great day. Good morning. This is KSST.

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1: Here's your KSST KRVA FM weather. Very hot and very humid for the next couple of days. We're going up to near 100 on the afternoon high and lots of sunshine. High pressure is in place over central Texas. Not going anywhere anytime soon. No rain coming up for a while. Upper 70s and clear for the overnight hours. We're near 100 Wednesday. I'm meteorologist Steve Hamilton on KSST and KRVA FM.
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0: morning. This is Morning News Break from the Texas State Network. I'm Kristen Yates. Leading our news this morning, when it's this hot outside, we've all got to take care of ourselves a little bit more, and there is a lot to take into consideration there. Lisa Ostrowski is with United Dermatology Associates. She says that sweating can actually be a skincare benefit in the summer months.
1: Sweating, it actually is a benefit in some sense, that it hydrates our skin, that it allows for the electrolyte hemostasis, it has antimicrobial defense, but you can have too much of a good thing.
0: When staying as hydrated as possible, we've also got to consider medication we may be taking. Some of those include antidepressants. Pain meds can make people sweat more than usual, regardless of the temperatures. Texas farm leaders are praising the decision to reopen the southern border to Mexican cattle imports.
2: It's been closed for more than 1 year due to concerns about a flesh-eating fly called the New World screwworm. Russell Baining, who heads the Texas Farm Bureau, predicts that this will help increase herd sizes here.
3: The long-term effect will be to bring our beef supply kind of to where it was.
2: But he warns this will not be an immediate change. It will take a while. Herd sizes have been at historic low levels, leading to price hikes at the grocery store. In San Antonio, Michael Board, TSN News.
0: Governor Greg Abbott remains under fire from his ag commissioner over allowing unchecked data center construction in Texas.
4: Protesters gathered at the Capitol yesterday to demand Abbott expand his data center moratorium to 1 year,
5: which would allow our legislature to meet during regular session, hammer all this out.
4: Ag Commissioner Sid Miller blasts Abbott, who's running for re-election, for putting politics ahead of people.
5: I thought it was kind of convenient, though, that he gave a six-month moratorium, which gets him right past the election. He's just giving a wink and a nod to his campaign supporters in the data center industry.
4: They want no more construction until new laws are passed regulating power, water, and land use for data centers. Eric Lycum, TSN News.
0: And we're hearing from many of those people who took the mic at yesterday's open hearings on data center tax breaks.
6: Stop or at least slow down these data center buildouts.
7: Meta will become the largest subsidized business at $75 million a year.
8: We've got some underhanded things going on in my part of the world, mister.
0: There are currently 335 data centers in Texas, 138 of which qualify for those tax breaks of up to 20 years. More of your statewide news was just ahead on TSN's Morning News Break.
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0: Welcome back to Morning News Break. A major sigh of relief for Texas's coastal bend and some much-needed space for Corpus Christi.
12: All of the recent storms and flooding in South Texas have translated into good news for the Corpus Christi area, which has been facing a water crisis. According to the Texas Tribune, rain has steadily refilled key reservoirs, including Choke Canyon, which surged from under 8% capacity to 24% capacity in the past week. If it reaches 30% by the weekend, they could ease Stage 3 drought restrictions for Corpus Christi, allowing residents to begin watering lawns at least every other week. While that's good news, the city manager stresses they're not slowing down on the nearly $1 billion in planned water projects, which include groundwater wells and a potential desalinization plant. Russell Scott, TSN News.
0: Texas Lieutenant Governor Dan Patrick is pushing to expand the role of religious liberty in the 2027 state ledge, while at the same time studying ways to prevent Sharia law in Texas. TSN's Chris Fox has more on the new interim charges of the Texas Senate.
11: Inspired by his work leading President Trump's National Religious Liberty Panel, Lieutenant Governor Dan Patrick is now directing the Texas Senate to study ways to challenge those who believe that the separation of church and state is implied in the First Amendment of the U.S. Constitution. He's also directing the Senate to find ways to educate Texans of their religious rights in school, at work, in government, and with health care. They'll also review the implementation of the law requiring the Ten Commandments in public school classrooms and Bible study. The Senate's already been studying ways to prevent Sharia law from taking hold in Texas. In Austin, Chris Fox, TSN News.
0: Newly released IRS data shows billions of dollars in taxpayer wealth is flowing into Texas. Business leaders say this is something they've tracked for years.
13: Texas offers opportunity at a scale that no other state can match.
0: Justin Yancey with the Texas Business Leadership Council credits the state's predictable regulatory environment. The IRS data shows Texas gained more than $5 billion in adjusted gross income from folks moving here from out of state. Well, Buc-ee's and its legal team, who tend to go after companies for potential copyright infringement, may have just met their match in comedian John Oliver. He went after Buc-ee's during his HBO Max show last week tonight.
14: Buc-ee's has won nearly all of the cases that it's brought, usually because other companies opt to settle and redesign their logos or just fold completely. And that is probably because most just don't have the resources to fight a company this big.
0: He says he is willing to take Buc-ee's on with his own cartoon animal character, Mr. Nutterbutter, and he's already set up a website to sell merch.
14: You can now buy this image on a variety of products, from tumblers to hats to shirts to onesies to mugs to pajamas to umbrellas to stickers to socks to, of course, underwear. You can buy any or all of these items for a limited time at buck-off.com.
0: All proceeds will go to hungerfreeamerica.com, says Oliver. He adds that if Buc-ee's wants to sue, they'll be, quote, taking food out of hungry people's mouths. Well, it is almost time for the 2026 State Fair of Texas, and this year Big Tex is trading in his old duds for a new Texas-made wardrobe.
2: Big Tex is getting an all-new wardrobe for this year's State Fair of Texas. Cavender's Boot City collaborated on his new signature shirt and is the official Western wear store of the 55-foot cowboy. Garland-based Resistall is supplying his iconic 95-gallon hat, and Lucchese Bootmakers will provide the shiny new boots. This partnership unites these three Texas institutions. Fair officials say the update celebrates Texas craftsmanship and heritage. Big Tex will debut the look when the fair opens September 25th under the theme Stars, Stripes, and Howdies. Steve Randall, TSN News.
0: It's time now to check our app of the day. Here's David Rankin.
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21: Tappy Patterson says her worst fears were confirmed the second she stepped off the plane in San Francisco and started looking for a place to live.
22: The rent prices here are absolutely extraordinary. I told a friend kind of like in passing that I would live in a van, and all of them were like, oh, you will never do that, Cappy. And so now here I am, kind of stubbornly proving them wrong.
21: By living in a van.
22: Yeah, it's a 1969 VW bus.
21: That's right. If you're going to San Francisco. An old hippie bus with one point of entry.
22: I have one key that'll open one back door, and you have to get in through the trunk.
21: And once you are inside, well, the accommodations are rather Spartan.
22: It's awful on the inside, has no paneling. No carpeting, it's just a metal box, which means that it's freezing. My nose is really cold when I wake up in the morning.
21: And it's not much better mechanically.
22: It does take me forever to get anywhere, and people get very angry when they're driving behind me.
21: Because she does drive it. To and from work every day. Jamal is her commute vehicle. That's what she named it, by the way.
22: I had a bicycle at university called Jamal, so this is Jamal's son.
21: But the thing is, technically, she doesn't have to do this.
22: I'm lucky in that, like, my job is in tech, and so I could actually, you know, afford to pay for one of these places, but not for anywhere nice.
21: Now, even at her salary, she'd still be in a dump and probably wouldn't have enough left over to pay her college loans. And so she lives in Jamal, this gainfully employed young woman making the kind of money that most college kids would love to have, but living
23: in a van down by the river.
22: Most people just think I'm insane, but in a sort of friendly, nice way.
21: And I'm Mike Rogers with the other side of the news on TSN.
0: And time now for a TSN Sports Update. Here's Adam C.
24: FC Dallas added some depth to the midfield yesterday, acquiring Clay Holstead on a loan from USL Championship side Rhode Island FC. In his time at Rhode Island, Holstead was the club's all-time appearance leader, totaling 96 matches where he racked up 10 goals and 8 assists. Holstead will reunite with FC Dallas manager Eric Quill, who he played under during his youth career at Texans SC. The loan will be until December of 2026, and FC Dallas has the option for a permanent transfer at the end of it. Staying within the soccer realm, Atletico Dallas announced their first ever signing yesterday, Javier Chicharito Hernandez. Hernandez is a 38-year-old striker who is debatably the greatest Mexican soccer player of all time. He's Mexico's all-time leading goal scorer with 52 goals, and he's had stints in the Premier League, the Bundesliga, and Liga MX.
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25: Members of two local Masonic lodges held ceremonies this past Saturday at each of the newly constructed elementary schools in Sulphur Springs. Columbia Lodge No. 81 held their symbolic Cornerstone Lane ceremony at the new Rowena Johnson Elementary Saturday morning, with the Sulphur Springs Masonic Lodge hosting the 2 p.m. ceremony at the new elementary campus located between Bell and Lee Streets. The Lee Street ceremony held lots of history as that new elementary campus was built on what was once Forrest Gregg Field, located adjacent to the demolition site of a school that held lots of memories from Sulphur Springs students. In attendance at that cornerstone ceremony were some of the first high school students that attended that campus, their classes in the early 1960s. Others attended that campus when it became a middle school in the late 1970s. The adjacent building, now almost completely demolished, finished out its useful life, housing 4th and 5th grade students. SSISD Superintendent Dr. Stieber opened each ceremony welcoming the crowd in front of each of the almost finished school buildings. The local cornerstone ceremonies, although symbolic, represent local Masonic Lodge members' commitment to our community, school district, and all the future students who will utilize the new campuses for years to come. You can find out more about the Cornerstone ceremonies by looking for the story on my website at KSSTradio.com. Just look for the headline, Masons Hold Cornerstone Ceremonies at Two New Elementary Schools. More controversy over the Flock system. That's the automated license plate readers that seem to be popping up everywhere. Lately, the roadside small black cameras on a skinny black pole with a solar panel on top are being placed by local and statewide law enforcement agencies. Down in Pasadena, Texas, that's southeast of Houston, their city council having a heated discussion during their last meeting regarding the oversight and potential abuse of their city's Flock system. The public debate follows the sudden resignation of a veteran police sergeant who stepped down amid an active internal investigation alleging personal misuse of the surveillance technology. Investigators allege that the police sergeant abused his access to the Flock network, track and stalk a female officer for personal non-law enforcement reasons. That officer resigned from the force while under investigation, but the internal probe remains active to determine the full scope of the breach and whether formal criminal charges might be filed or that officer could be relieved of his peace officer license. One state lawmaker from Frisco has announced his plans to prioritize reform surrounding municipal and law enforcement use of these Flock cameras as they get ready to head into the 2027 Texas legislative session. Down in Pasadena, critics still have questions, and local leaders face pressure to explain how a member of law enforcement was able to exploit the city's network for months before being detected. They say the system that uses artificial intelligence to track these vehicles should have been smart enough to figure out a member of law enforcement was abusing the system.
1: In obituary news,
3: graveside service for Tommy Childs, age 86, of Sulphur Springs, will be held at 9:30 a.m. Wednesday, July 29th at Algoma North Cemetery in Marshall. Visitation will be held Tuesday, May 28th from 5 to 7 p.m. at Murray Owosky. Mr. Childs passed away at Christus Mother Frances Sulphur Springs Saturday, July 25th. Tommy was born February 19th, 1940 in Hallsville, Texas, to Chester and Lucille Burton Childs. He married Shirley Wascom Childs in Oklahoma September 6th of 56. He dedicated 47 years of service as a maintenance engineer with Borden's. In 89, he transferred to Sulphur Springs, where he later retired and embraced a new chapter of life, spending his days baling hay and enjoying the work he loved. At the age of 12, Tommy accepted Christ and was baptized at Baptist Chapel, where his brother faithfully served as pastor. He was a devoted man of faith and an avid hunter, fisherman who found great joy in the outdoors.

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2: Whoa, looky here. 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Get ready for the Hopkins County Annual Back-to-School Fair with Petting Zoo this year, including community sort for all those kids going back to school this fall. It's going to happen Thursday, August 6th from 4 p.m. to 6 p.m. It's over at The Rock. You know where that's at, 115 Putman Street here in Sulphur Springs. There's going to be essential school supplies, helping those students start the year fully equipped. On-site assistance and information from regional service organizations, and lots of fun activities for all ages. And that Roadrunner Ranch with the 3R Petting Zoo, mercy me, that's worth going to right there. Word around the campfire is there's going to be a Texas Longhorn Highland-style cow at that petting zoo, mercy me. It's all going down August 6th. Here's a fun date for you. The first day of school for the Sulphur Springs ISD is August 20th. Coming up, look out, it's the Shrek musical, that's right. It's happening July 31st and going all the way through August 2nd. $12 advanced door purchase. It's being put on by that Shining Star Texas. You can find out more at shiningstartx.com. It's all happening at the Sulphur Springs ISD Auditorium. That's on 1200 Houston Street. Get your tickets right now.
3: Well, thanks for starting your day with KSST this morning. I'm John Mark Dempsey, and it's Tuesday, July 28th. Let's see what's doing today. Well, not much in the weather. In fact, we've reached that time of year when you can pretty well print the weather forecast and just read it over and over day after day. Sunny and hot today, high near 100. Heat index values as high as 107. And so we do have a heat advisory in effect today. Winds will be from the south or southwest at 5 to 10 miles per hour, so a little bit of a breeze. Overnight, a low about 78 degrees. Wednesday, pretty much more of the same, sunny and hot, high of 99. Thursday, the same, sunny and hot, high of 99. Wednesday and Thursday, a south to southwesterly wind at 5 miles an hour. Coming up after 8 o'clock, it's the History and Heritage Files with Bill Bradford. About 8:15 or so this morning, our second cup of coffee conversation with Hopkins County AgriLife Extension Agent Mario Villarino. And then at 8:30, we have Tumbleweed Smith and the Sound of Texas. And we hope you have a shady place to rest today. 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

0: KSST has been reporting the news for Sulphur Springs and Hopkins County since 1947. We couldn't look to the future without remembering our past. These are the History and Heritage Files as compiled and presented by Bill Bradford prior to 2014.
1: These are the History and Heritage Files for the 28th day of July. Typically, we get our hottest early morning temperatures this time of the year, nearly 72 degrees. Typical high 96. It'll rise a little bit more to around 97 and peak at the end of the first week in August. John Walter Cranford was born on this day in 1859 in Alabama. Came to Texas in 1865, must have been 6 years old. In 1880, he was admitted to the bar and elected as Democrat that same year as Texas Senator, representing Hunt, Hopkins, Delta, Franklin, and Camp counties. And on this day in 1924, the Daily Gazette and the Daily News Telegram consolidated. On this day in 1993, it hadn't rained all month. For a month, as a matter of fact. Rained a smidgen, less than a tenth of an inch on July 30th, and that was all the rain for all month, and boy, was it baking. On this day in 1955, North Texas Producers Association decided to construct a processing plant in Sulphur Springs. On this day in 71, a major drought was broken when several days of rain brought Century Lake back up to within a foot of the spillway. July 1991, the legislature, desperately trying to keep the courts from closing the schools, invented a new taxing entity called County Educational Districts, which would collect and distribute school taxes for the whole county and divide them up between the school districts. Voters would have to decide, though, from three options, and nobody was quite sure why the legislature put in option three, taxing all personal property. And KSST and the school districts and the appraisal office was scared that voters might say yes, and boy, would that be a problem. And Superintendent Danny Durham said, are you sure you want that?
2: We've not been taxing automobiles and things of that nature.
1: Charles Stone is chief appraiser, Hopkins County Appraisal District.
3: Basically, Bill, what that would do is open the door for the County Education District to simply tax personal vehicles, your automobiles, your boats, your travel trailers, your recreational vehicles, your motorcycles, is probably more expensive than the revenue that would be gained by the taxing entities.
1: Luckily, it failed, and they finally managed to get shed of that new taxing entity, though its bookwork is still around. From the Heritage Files.
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0: Howdy, I'm John Mark Dempsey, and here with us is Mario Villarino.
1: Glad to be here.
0: Hopkins County AgriLife Extension Agent. And we were last time talking about watering of the yard and plants and so on, and kind of ran out of time, so I wanted to continue that conversation. You made the point that just because plants, and I'm thinking now of plants maybe in the flower bed.
1: Sure.
0: Just because they look wilted, it's not a reason to panic.
1: Well, absolutely.
0: They're going to, at the end of the day, in a hot day, they're going to tend to look wilted.
1: Sure.
0: Yeah.
1: Because it's a normal response of the heat and the temperature increases. So it's important not to panic on that mode, just like you said. You know, a lot of people think that because they're going to support it with water throughout the heat and that's going to be enough. The problem is, and that's what we have seen in the office lately, is that when you have a plant that is under stress and you overwater it, fungus grows in that environment.
0: When you overwater.
1: And you don't give them enough time for them to dry out and do the cycling that normally would with rain or watchful irrigation. And that creates complications on top of that. Mm-hmm. The plant is already being stressed. The plant is already not growing very much. And by the time you put frequent watering, shallow waterings, there's no time for that evaporation to occur. So fungus comes in.
0: So if you see wilted plants in the middle of the afternoon, probably is better to wait until
1: the next morning. Absolutely. To let that cycle to happen, the wet dry cycle, so there are no spores growing in that. And in Northeast Texas, it's pretty common that we have problems with fungus everywhere.
0: Yeah.
1: It's our nature to keep some of those, but let's not overwater them too much to the point that we create a problem.
0: And morning is definitely the preferred time.
1: Yeah, because evaporation. Yeah, you don't want to evaporate too much. You want them to dry out all day long and then do that again.
0: Mm-hmm. Is it bad necessarily if you forgot at 8 o'clock in the morning or didn't have the chance to come in and water at 2 in the afternoon?
1: No, not necessarily bad. You know,
0: but it's
1: of course, you want to keep a good, deep soaking into that lawn. The idea is for those roots to actually pull down and develop strong roots instead of a shallow, superficial water. Uh-huh.
0: Now, I see on your notes that you provided me that AgriLife, which is a great organization,
1: sure,
0: I don't have to tell you, has an app, Water My Yard.
1: Yes, because they can look at all the different variables now with all these resources that we have tailored to the county that you live on the area that you live on, and give you a good estimate of what you should be doing.
0: That's a great thing to take advantage of. So we've heard before the finger test for plants in the flower bed, or I guess vegetables as well.
1: Correct.
0: Put your finger down.
1: Don't just look at the plant, you know. Get inside and feel that soil and make sure that it's dry by the time you water. And potted plants and greenhouses are a little more complex because by the time you water them, most of that water stays on the plant. It doesn't get into the soil. So what you're looking about a container plant like we're talking about, or even your garden, you know. Make sure that you get out there and feel that soil that is dry, and then you water.
0: Uh-huh.
1: Don't just look at the plants.
0: Uh-huh. So the thing about that is that with it as hot as it has been, it's going to be just about every other day that they are going to be dry.
1: Mm-hmm.
0: So you're still going to be watering.
1: Correct. You're
0: fairly
1: gonna be watering
0: often.
1: Right.
0: Yeah.
1: You don't want to do it every other hour trying to keep them up alive with just that.
0: We have we planted some new trees last fall, and we've been pretty faithful about watering them every other day. In fact, this is what AgriLife recommended. So they require a lot of water if they're unestablished.
1: Absolutely.
0: They're still
1: and it's a different pattern even more with a tree. The tree creates a different environment with your lawn. A lot of people cannot target at the lawn because that's what they see. And the trees get into a little bit of a neglect kind of situation. So when you have a first set, you know, a young tree, it's important that you water them properly.
0: AgriLife recommended about 4 or 5 gallons every other day is what
1: I read. When you look about the consumption of a pecan tree or an oak, they're quite on the hundreds a day. So keeping them up properly irrigated could be a challenge.
0: Mm-hmm.
1: And they might not even be ready for that. You know, a tree has a way deep root system that is taking water from other places.
0: Yeah, well, we're most concerned about the young trees that have just recently been planted.
1: They don't have that root system.
0: Right.
1: And
0: especially
1: when they're young, they have what we call a bulb or a bulb.
0: Yes,
1: root.
0: Yes.
1: And getting that spread out is where the critical
0: point
1: is.
0: So remember mulch?
1: Mulch is super important. And it's
0: helps
1: one of
0: to hold the,
1: It can significantly drop the temperature of that flower bed for several degrees.
0: Mm.
1: So if you have an opportunity to have done it, you know, at the beginning of the year or now, if you're so willing, but also be careful that you can get overheated too. The gardening is important. We need to make sure that we're not stretching that out too much.
0: That's the truth.
1: But mulching in general is a great tool to control the temperature.
0: Mari, always great to visit with you.
1: Delighted to be here.
0: Mario Villarino, Dr. Mario Villarino is our Hopkins County AgriLife Extension Agent, and I'm John Mark Dempsey of this KSST.

0: 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To hold in mind your little hand, I'll go too soon.
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1: Danny Diaz is a game warden in Liberty County. He knows about alligators.
4: My first encounter, and it had to have been the biggest alligator that I guess I dealt with, and it was right here in Liberty on Highway 90 at the convenience store, and he just happened to walk out of the woods, and he was 12 foot 4 inches. He would not move off of the road. I used a baseball bat, tapped him on the side of the head. He didn't like that one bit. And it didn't hurt him at all either. So then I used the old double barrel shotgun that I had. He disarmed me. He was so quick. He took the shotgun out of my hand and he put holes. I gave that shotgun to one of my good friends in Austin. But he did take that shotgun away from me, out of my hand. Shook it all over and then just slung it off to the side. So then he finally decides that he was going to back up, and he turned away from me. I kicked him on the tail, and before my foot hit the ground, his head was right there. His mouth was wide open, and he was like making weird noises like, "Get away from me, please." I was in shock then. So I said, "I don't know what I'm going to do with this gator." The rest of the old-time game wards were not around. We drove diplomat cars. I said, "You know what? I'm just going to bump him a little bit with his car, and maybe he'll just scoot on off of the road." I nudged him a little bit, then I got out of the car, and I went around, and he swung back to face the car, and he bit down on the bumper. I could see pieces of little plastic flying over. He didn't hurt the bumper, but he made perfect little round holes on that bumper, and he stood up on his front legs, and he shook the front end of the car at least 2 to 3 inches each way. And I said, "This is not real. This is not real." I finally got him to go back in the wood. But that was my first encounter with an alligator. I've since learned a lot of things about alligators since then.
1: Danny Diaz has been a game warden in Liberty County 25 years. I'm Tumbleweed Smith with The Sound of Texas.

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1: Here's your KSST KRVA FM weather. Very hot and very humid for the next couple of days. We're going up to near 100 on the afternoon high and lots of sunshine. High pressure is in place over central Texas. Not going anywhere anytime soon. No rain coming up for a while. Upper 70s and clear for the overnight hours. We're near 100 Wednesday. I'm meteorologist Steve Hamilton on KSST and KRVA FM.
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And when I say dip, dip, dip, dip, dip, you know I mean it from the bottom of my boogity, boogity, boogity shoe.

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1: TSN News, I'm Tristan Ryan's. Your top story. Texans got their chance to let state lawmakers know what they think about the boom in data centers and whether Texas should continue to lose over $1 billion a year in revenue due to tax breaks. TSN's Chris Fox with more.
2: There are currently 335 data centers in Texas, 138 of which qualify for tax breaks of up to 20 years. Brad Reynolds is with the Comptroller's Office.
3: Their minimum capital investment requirement was a commitment to spend $200 million over a period of 3 years.
2: State Senator Lois Kolkhorst appears to be leaning towards ending the tax breaks.
4: If you want to be in Texas because of what we've built here, I think you're going to come without all these incentives.
2: Texans overwhelmingly testified against the tax breaks.
5: Stop or at least slow down these data center buildouts.
6: Meta will become the largest subsidized business at $75 million a year.
7: We've got some underhanded things going on in my part of the world, mister.
2: In Austin, Chris Fox, TSN News.
1: Texas Lieutenant Governor Dan Patrick is out with a new slate of interim charges for lawmakers to tackle, including a study of religious liberty. He's been on a crusade to end the separation of church and state.
8: The left has used that one phrase to batter people of faith for the last 70 to 80 years.
1: Patrick is asking for recommendations from lawmakers on ways to make sure all Texans have the right to practice their religion free from discrimination or government interference. That includes on the job, in school, and as part of receiving health care. Religious liberty was also going to be a priority of Texas Senate. That's according to additions to, time now for a TSN business update. Brought to you by ASCO Equipment. Wall Street mixed in early trading with chip makers getting hit the hardest again after a huge sell-off in South Korea, and South Korea's KOSPI index plunged nearly 11% on Tuesday on heavy selling of computer chip-making stocks that had been battered by recent fears that the AI boom may turn out to be a bubble. Trading was temporarily halted at times as KOSPI dropped to its lowest level since April, closing 10.8% lower. In New York, futures for the S&P 500 are flat, with futures for the Dow up 0.7%, NASDAQ futures off 1%. And Carrollton man's accused of killing his girlfriend. The body of 41-year-old Vera Pichulik was found inside her car on I-35E in Carrollton earlier this month. Police say investigations led them to arrest her boyfriend, 38-year-old Donnie Benedict. He's in the Collin County jail on a charge of murder. And the U.S. is reopening the border with Mexico for cattle imports. It's been closed for more than 1 year due to concerns about flesh-eating flies called the New World Screwworm. This is TSN News.
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1: French authorities have ordered nearly 4,000 more people to evacuate from tourist sites on the Atlantic coast. That's returning heat threatens firefighters' fragile hold on a vast wildfire west of Bordeaux. So far, over 220,000 people have had to evacuate. Israeli Prime Minister Benjamin Netanyahu's meeting with President Trump is the first since the two leaders launched a joint war against Iran and a chance for Netanyahu to smooth out strains in their relationship. President Trump and Ukrainian President Vladimir Zelensky are set to meet at the White House ahead of Republican South Carolina Senator Lindsey Graham's funeral. And the Trump administration is preparing to ramp up funding by hundreds of millions of dollars for programs designed to counter China's growing influence worldwide. It comes after having put a halt to many of those initiatives last year during a flurry of budget and personnel cuts. I'm Tristan Ryans. I want to thank you for listening to TSN News.
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12: Here's your KSST KRVA FM weather. Very hot and very humid for the next couple of days. We're going up to near 100 on the afternoon high and lots of sunshine. High pressure is in place over central Texas. Not going anywhere anytime soon. No rain coming up for a while. Upper 70s and clear for the overnight hours. We're near 100 Wednesday. I'm meteorologist Steve Hamilton on KSST and KRVA FM.
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0: just about the time you don't think the music can get any better, it does. 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
2: TxDOT wanting to remind drivers to drive like a Texan, kind, courteous, and safe. They want to remind you getting there a few minutes faster is not worth a lifetime of consequences. Choosing to slow down is one of the simplest ways to protect yourself and everyone else on the road. 1,247 people were killed in speed-related crashes in Texas last year. TxDOT Executive Director Mark Williams says excessive speed makes any crash more dangerous. We're asking Texans to slow down and drive with care. TxDOT trying to reinforce how reducing your speed can lower those numbers. Operation Slow Down going on right now through August 2nd, and during this period, TxDOT partnering with law enforcement by providing additional funding and resources to increase patrols and stop drivers who are speeding or driving too fast for the conditions that they're in. You should always watch for changing speed limits, especially in work zones and school zones. When that time rolls around, fines are double for speeding in active work zones and school zones. You should also increase your following distance when traffic is heavy or roads are slick. Remember to plan your journey, leaving a little earlier so you don't have to rush, and drive like a Texan, kind, courteous, and safe.
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4: Cattle open the day trading higher. Wheat is lower. I'm Tom Nicoletti with the market update from the Texas Farm Bureau Radio Network. August live cattle up $1.77 at 227 even. October live cattle higher by 147 at 220.25. August feeder cattle 280 higher at 341.05. September feeders 282 on the upside to 334.75. September corn up 4 at 455 and 3 quarter. December corn is 3 and 3 quarter higher at 477 and 3 quarter. September Kansas City hard red winter wheat down 2 and a quarter to 726 and 3 quarter. December cotton lower by 45 at 80.43. September West Texas Intermediate crude oil $1.81 lower at $80.80 a barrel. I'm Tom Nicoletti with the Texas Farm Bureau Radio Network.
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3: With an Ag Minute, I'm Chelsea Wade. The U.S. will start allowing cattle to be imported from Mexico next month. We get more from TSN's Stephen Pickering.
4: The USDA had imposed a ban on importing cattle from Mexico last year as part of its efforts to prevent the spread of the New World screwworm. That reduction in supply was one of the factors contributing to an increase in the price of beef. Now the USDA has announced a phased reopening of the southern ports of entry. The USDA will reopen the border crossing in Douglas, Arizona to cattle on August 24th, followed by two ports of entry in New Mexico. Cattle will still have to be inspected. Texas Ag Commissioner Sid Miller says resuming cattle importation from Mexico is the right move for ranchers and American consumers, but it is a decision that should have been made sooner. Stephen Pickering, TSN News.
3: And this has been an Ag Minute. I'm Chelsea Wade, TSN News.
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1: TSN News, I'm Kristen Yates. Our top story, quick note for those of you making back-to-school plans, you can buy those school supplies tax-free coming up soon. 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No local or state sales tax on clothing, books, pencils, paper, backpacks, anything you and the kids need for school coming up as long as it is under $100. The New World screwworm will not prevent Mexican cattle imports anymore. Texas farm leaders sharing delight at the news that the border is reopening to limited imports after a year of being closed.
2: They were part of our supply, so it did cut into our supply of beef in this country.
1: Russell Boehning heads the Texas Farm Bureau, saying the return of Mexican cattle imports will help increase the herd sizes. They've been at historic low levels and led to massive price hikes at the grocery store. Months after the so-called stinky fire in Potter County, a date for debris removal is set. By September 1st, people need to have on the curb anything they want hauled away by the county. It also has to be separated by type: vegetative debris like tree limbs, metal debris like appliances, or ash and construction materials. An original set-out date was August 10th, but that was pushed back after people thought they needed more time. Anyone can also haul away their own debris at any time. Trees and brush can go to the Amarillo City landfill. Other types of debris, though, should be taken to the landfill in Canyon. Well, it is almost time for the Great State Fair of Texas's run for 2026. And this year, Big Tex is trading in his old duds for a new Texas-made wardrobe.
3: Big Tex is getting an all-new wardrobe for this year's State Fair of Texas. Cavender's Boot City collaborated on his new signature shirt and is the official Western wear store of the 55-foot cowboy. Garland-based Resistall is supplying his iconic 95-gallon hat, and Lucchese Bootmakers will provide the shiny new boots. This partnership unites these three Texas institutions. Fair officials say the update celebrates Texas craftsmanship and heritage. Big Tex will debut the look when the fair opens September 25th under the theme Stars, Stripes, and Howdies. Steve Randall, TSN News.
1: Three major Texas lottery drawings offer a combined jackpot of nearly $1.5 billion over the next two nights. Mega Millions leads the way with an estimated $800 million pot tonight. That cash option comes to just under $345 million. Wednesday's Powerball jackpot is now $663 million. Lotto Texas offers $23.25 million. This is TSN News.
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1: Lawmakers and other notable dignitaries pay respects to the late Senator Lindsey Graham, who died 2 weeks ago. His coffin is currently in the Capitol Rotunda, where speakers, including Vice President J.D. Vance, spoke in remembrance. Police are still searching for another suspect in the deadly shooting at a Seattle food festival this weekend, where three people were killed. A 15-year-old boy is arrested on suspicion of firearms violations and first-degree assault. Brian Koberger, the man who pleaded guilty to killing four University of Idaho students, is now reportedly saying he wants to withdraw his guilty plea and reopen the case. He claims he was coerced into his guilty admission. And Cracker Barrel's CEO steps down nearly a year after an attempted rebrand of the chain led to fierce customer backlash. I'm Kristen Yates, TSN News.
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8: Here's your KSST KRVA FM weather. Very hot and very humid for the next couple of days. We're going up to near 100 on the afternoon high and lots of sunshine. High pressure is in place over central Texas. Not going anywhere anytime soon. No rain coming up for a while. Upper 70s and clear for the overnight hours. We're near 100 Wednesday. I'm meteorologist Steve Hamilton on KSST and KRVA FM.
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6: Bulls with increased back fat may have lower fertility. Hello, everyone. I'm veterinarian Dr. Bob Judd with Texas Vet News on the Texas Farm Bureau Radio Network. A breeding soundness exam should be performed on all bulls every year prior to the breeding season. Just because a bull was fertile last year does not mean he will be as fertile this year, as minor changes can affect fertility. One of those changes recently examined by the University of Georgia is the effect of fat on fertility. Molly Smith from the University of Georgia indicates at Drovers.com that overconditioning is very common within the seed stock world, and we are interested in understanding to what extent overconditioning or increased subcutaneous back fat thickness may have on a bull's fertility. The study looked at 700 bulls with a combination of Angus and Angus Simmental crosses, and the process included a breeding soundness exam and carcass evaluation. Bulls were classified into three groups based on their subcutaneous back fat thickness, and the researchers did not see any difference in the motility of sperm between the groups, but did see a difference in morphology. Morphology is the actual anatomy of the sperm, which is identified under a microscope, and some abnormalities of morphology can have a major effect on the performance of the sperm. Bulls in the top fat thickening categories showed concerning semen quality characteristics, as bulls in the top threshold had less normal sperm cells and a greater amount of primary and secondary abnormalities. The researchers indicated that bulls that have greater than 1/2 inch of back fat had a greater probability of failing their breeding soundness exam. It was found that 10% of the fatter bulls failed a breeding soundness exam. So if a bull gains back fat, he can be less fertile. And this is just another reason bulls should be tested every year. Thanks for listening to today's Texas Vet News. I'm Dr. Bob Judd, and this is the Texas Farm Bureau Radio Network.
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8: 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I'm Tom Nicoletti with the market update from the Texas Farm Bureau Radio Network. August live cattle higher by $1.62 at $226.85. October live cattle up $1.60 at $220.37. August feeder cattle up $3.55 at $341.80. September feeder cattle up $4.75 at $336.67. September corn is up 5 1/4 at $4.57 a bushel. December corn higher by 5 at $4.79 per bushel. September Kansas City hardbred winter wheat is 1/2 higher at $7.29 1/2. December cotton down 39 points to $80.49. September West Texas intermediate crude oil down $1.25 at $81.36 a barrel. I'm Tom Nicoletti with the Texas Farm Bureau Radio Network.
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1: 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This KSST news update brought to you by the Propane Company in Sulphur Springs. More statewide support against building new data centers as a group of Central Texas elected officials are calling for a statewide moratorium on new data center developments until additional regulations are in place. State Representative Vicki Goodwin, who's the Democratic nominee for Lieutenant Governor, hosted a press conference this week urging a pause in approvals of new data centers while new safeguards are considered relating to water use, electricity demand, and community impacts. The current Lieutenant Governor Dan Patrick has asked the Texas Senate to study how to manage data center growth while balancing economic benefits with impacts on water, infrastructure, and again, local communities. Governor Greg Abbott has called for limiting new developments in rural Texas, as well as eliminating tax incentives for the industry. Those folks wanting to build the data centers, of course, argue that a statewide moratorium could have significant economic consequences. It seems that the data centers, municipalities, and its citizens are all at odds all over the state of Texas, mostly from the fear and lack of knowledge of what exactly the impact will be, and that lack of knowledge and lack of transparency coming from an industry touting that they support artificial intelligence and wider access to information.
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1: TSN News, I'm Kristen Yates. Our top story, Governor Greg Abbott is under fire from his agricultural commissioner over allowing unchecked data center construction in Texas.
2: Protesters gathered at the Capitol yesterday to demand Abbott expand his data center moratorium to 1 year,
3: which would allow our legislature to meet during regular session, hammer all this out.
2: Ag Commissioner Sid Miller blasts Abbott, who's running for re-election, for putting politics ahead of people.
3: I thought it was kind of convenient, though, that he gave a six-month moratorium, which gets him right past the election. He's just giving a wink and a nod to his campaign supporters in the data center industry.
2: They want no more construction until new laws are passed regulating power, water, and land use for data centers. Eric Lycum, TSN News.
1: For those whose summer days are spent on the lake, a reminder to thoroughly check for zebra mussels when you come back to dock. 35 lakes and reservoirs statewide are infested, with the newest being Lake Meredith in the Panhandle. The Canadian Red Guadalupe and Rio Grande reservoirs are just some of the river basins holding the invasive mussels.
4: The biggest way to move those things around is in water within a boat. And if you can just clean, drain, and dry, that's about the best thing you can do to protect more reservoirs.
1: That's Caleb Huber, fisheries biologist for Texas Parks and Wildlife. It is state law that boaters require to drain all water from boats and receptacles like bait buckets before leaving the lake area. Well, we could be gaining a new state park in East Texas soon, according to Parks and Wildlife. A swath of land in Henderson County is proposed as a site, with the landowner apparently willing to sell. This is along Lake Palestine between Tyler and Athens, in a region that has been underserved by state parks for a long time. The land has woods, small ponds, suitable for overnight camping. The proposal is open for public comment, with Parks and Wildlife taking feedback till August 19th. Well, Buc-ee's may have just met its match in the suing department. It does like to go after other convenience stores for trademark infringement. That match, comedian John Oliver. He went after Buc-ee's during his HBO Max show last week tonight.
5: Buc-ee's has won nearly all of the cases that it's brought, usually because other companies opt to settle and redesign their logos or just fold completely. And that is probably because most just don't have the resources to fight a company this big.
1: He says he's willing to take Buc-ee's on with his own cartoon animal character, Mr. Nutter Butter, and he's already set up a website to sell merch. Oliver says all proceeds from that site would go to hungerfreeamerica.com, and that if Buc-ee's wants to sue, they'd be taking food out of people's mouths. This is TSN News.
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1: Lawmakers and other notable dignitaries pay respect to Senator Lindsey Graham in Washington, D.C. today, another ceremony set for tomorrow in his home state of South Carolina. President Trump indicating that peace talks between the U.S. and Iran could be resuming. Over the weekend, the two sides came back to an earlier ceasefire after nearly 2 weeks of exchanged attacks in the region. 300,000 people over France and Spain are evacuating amid historic wildfires. Western Europe has recorded its hottest June month on record. KFC founder Colonel Harlan Sanders' personal items, former home, and restaurant are all hitting the public auction block. He has been called the original celebrity chef. I'm Kristen Yates, and this is TSN News.
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11: Here's your KSST KRVA FM weather. Very hot and very humid for the next couple of days. We're going up to near 100 on the afternoon high and lots of sunshine. High pressure is in place over central Texas. Not going anywhere anytime soon. No rain coming up for a while. Upper 70s and clear for the overnight hours. We're near 100 Wednesday. I'm meteorologist Steve Hamilton on KSST and KRVA FM.
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5: The grains and cotton trading higher. 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First to August live cattle up 232 at 227.55. October live cattle 305 on the high side to 221.82. August feeder cattle up 615 to 344.40. September feeder cattle up $7.62 to 339.55. September corn 8 higher at 459.75. December corn also up by 7.5 to 481.5. September Kansas City hard red winter wheat is a quarter higher to 729.25. December cotton up 28 points to 81.16. September West Texas crude oil down $3.10 at $79.51 a barrel. I'm Tom Nicoletti with the Texas Farm Bureau Radio Network. 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The Texas FFA Association once again called Fort Worth home for its annual state convention, which was held July 6th through the 10th. The 98th annual Texas FFA convention welcomed more than 16,500 FFA members, advisors, and guests from across the state for a week of leadership, recognition, and celebration. As part of the convention, members participated in community service initiatives benefiting organizations throughout the Fort Worth area. The annual convention service drive supported Cowtown Calf, that's Children's Activities for Life and Fitness. Texas FFA chapters were encouraged to donate new running shoes and socks to help local children participate in healthy, active lifestyles. Since its creation in 2009, the CAF program has helped tens of thousands of children from area schools and community centers gain access to fitness opportunities through the Cowtown Marathon. Heidi Schwartz, the executive director of Cowtown CAF, said, quote, "Because of their efforts, we received an amazing donation of 200 pairs of running shoes and 2,850 pairs of socks. This contribution will make a tremendous difference for the children we serve throughout North Texas," she concluded. In addition to the donation drive, Texas FFA members volunteered at community organizations throughout the week, including Tarrant Area Food Bank, Fort Worth Herd, Mission Arlington, and Keep Fort Worth Beautiful. The Days of Service projects continue to remind Texas FFA members that leadership extends beyond the classroom and that serving others remains at the heart of the organization. I'm Tom Nicoletti for the Texas Farm Bureau Radio Network.
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2: East Texas A&M University received a 3.5-star rating on a 5-star scale in Money Magazine's 2026 Best Colleges Rankings, recognizing the university for delivering a combination of quality, affordability, and good student outcomes. ETA&M received the second highest rating among Texas A&M University System institutions included in the rankings, behind only Texas A&M in College Station. ETA&M reported the lowest estimated full-price tuition among the Texas A&M System institutions. Its estimated full price of $26,550 for the 26-27 academic year was also the third lowest among all Texas universities featured in Money's rankings. ETA&M President Mark Rudin said East Texas A&M combines affordability with strong career outcomes, including 89% of our graduates employed within 6 months of graduation. That makes ETA&M an exceptional value for students and families across East Texas and the Dallas-Fort Worth region. East Texas A&M was also one of only two schools in the Southland Conference recognized by Money. The distinction highlights ETA&M's position as a Division I institution where student athletes can compete and pursue a rigorous, career-oriented education.
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4: KSST is always ahead of the game. Whether it's breaking news or reporting on bad weather, we've got you covered. Before you can see those black clouds rolling in, we're reporting on the hazardous weather, informing you of any watches or warnings. Our weather team will cut in to regular broadcasting, giving you point-by-point coverage of bad weather, reporting on locations of flooding, downed trees, reports of hail, and more. So when the sky starts

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1: I'm David Johnson with the Wall Street Update. We still have that mixed market on Wall Street. Blue chips are doing well, in fact, exceedingly well. The Dow Industrials average has been up another 300-400 points most of the day. It is really not all that far away from new all-time highs. Meanwhile, the NASDAQ is just getting killed. It's been down 150 to 200 points all day long, like 0.75%. But if you look at the NASDAQ 100, which is just the key stocks, the ones that you've heard of, the mega cap companies, that's down 2%, and it is right at correction territory, down 10% from its all-time high. And chief among those, SpaceX, which continues to plummet down to $107 a share. You will remember it briefly traded as high as $225 after coming public. Light sweet crude's been under pressure all day long, down at least a dollar, so another 1% drop there. And interest rates have been getting to pull back, which ought to help. I'm David Johnson. Oh,

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1: until they pass the Save America Act, his election security bill. I'm Barbara Schwartz on the Texas State Network, TSN.

0: News. I'm Barbara Schwartz, and this is the Midday Report for Tuesday, July 28th. Lieutenant Governor Dan Patrick is pushing to expand the role of religious liberty in the 2027 state legislature, while at the same time studying ways to prevent Sharia law in Texas. TSN's Chris Fox has the latest on the new interim charges of the Texas Senate.
1: Inspired by his work leading President Trump's National Religious Liberty Panel, Lieutenant Governor Dan Patrick is now directing the Texas Senate to study ways to challenge those who believe that the separation of church and state is implied in the First Amendment of the U.S. Constitution. He's also directing the Senate to find ways to educate Texans of their religious rights in school, at work, in government, and with health care. They'll also review the implementation of the law requiring the Ten Commandments in public school classrooms and Bible study. The Senate's already been studying ways to prevent Sharia law from taking hold in Texas. In Austin, Chris Fox, TSN News.
0: Governor Abbott under fire from his ag commissioner over allowing unchecked data center construction in Texas.
2: Protesters gathered at the Capitol yesterday to demand Abbott expand his data center moratorium to 1 year.
3: Which would allow our legislature to meet during regular session, hammer all this out.
2: Ag Commissioner Sid Miller blasts Abbott, who's running for re-election, for putting politics ahead of people.
3: I thought it was kind of convenient, though, that he gave a six-month moratorium, which gets him right past the election. He's just giving a wink and a nod to his campaign supporters in the data center industry.
2: They want no more construction until new laws are passed regulating power, water, and land use for data centers. Eric Likem, TSN News.
0: Well, there are big changes at the border, but this has nothing to do with illegal immigration.
4: The U.S. is reopening the border with Mexico for cattle imports. It's been closed for more than 1 year due to concerns about a flesh-eating fly called the New World Screwworm. Russell Boehning, who heads the Texas Farm Bureau, predicts that this will help increase herd sizes here.
5: The long-term effect will be to bring our beef supply kind of to where it was.
4: But he warns this will not be an immediate change. It will take a while. Herd sizes have been at historic low levels, leading to price hikes at the grocery store. In San Antonio, Michael Board, TSN News.
0: Newly released IRS data shows billions of dollars in taxpayer wealth is flowing into Texas. The state's business leaders say this is something they've been tracking for many years.
6: Texas offers opportunity at a scale that no other state can match.
0: Justin Yancey with the Texas Business Leadership Council says credit the state's predictable regulatory environment. The data from the IRS shows the state gained more than $5 billion in adjusted gross income from people moving here from other states. California and New York are recording multi-billion dollar losses still to come. Too many Texans are going hungry. This is TSN News.
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0: For the third straight year, the number of Texans going hungry leads the nation.
12: Texas has the highest level of food insecurity in the country, with more than 6 million Texans facing hunger.
13: That's almost 20% of the state's population. The numbers are from Feeding America's latest Map the Meal Gap study. Tarrant Area Food Bank CEO Julie Butner says nearly 2 million children across the state are going hungry. She says families are having to make decisions about paying bills or buying groceries.
12: But it's especially detrimental to the neighbors that we're supporting, those hardworking Texans that have a job, are working, but simply are not making a living wage.
13: The study shows the number of people not getting enough to eat is growing at four times the rate of the population growth across Texas. Russell Scott, TSN News.
0: Houston hosted seven World Cup matches, that is, and Customs and Border Protection agents at Bush Intercontinental Airport in Houston seized nearly 20,000 counterfeit items related to the event. Rusty Payne with CPB says some criminal proceeds from these fakes go to some pretty rough people.
14: Global criminal networks, they use a lot of different ways to raise revenue, whether it's drugs or counterfeit goods or slave labor, to further their, you know, their corruption and sometimes violent activities.
0: They found counterfeit FIFA jerseys, shorts, shot glasses, hand fans, soccer balls, whiskey decanters, even soccer jerseys for dogs. Total value of this stuff, $9 million, Payne says, and merchandise will most likely be destroyed. It will certainly never be sold. For those whose summer days are spent on the lake, a reminder to thoroughly check for zebra mussels when you come back to dock. 35 lakes and reservoirs across Texas are infested. The newest is Lake Meredith, up in the Panhandle. The Canadian, Red, Guadalupe, Rio Grande reservoirs are just some river bases holding the invasive mussels.
15: The biggest way to move those things around is in water within a boat. And if you can just clean, drain, and dry, that's about the best thing you can do to protect more reservoirs.
0: That's Caleb Huber, fisheries biologist for Texas Parks and Wildlife. Under state law, boaters are required to drain all water from their boats and before leaving the lake area. A championship boxer from Indiana killed in a Texas crash will get a lasting honor. Steve Randall has more on Hannah Rapp's induction into the State Boxing Hall of Fame.
16: Hannah Rapp's coach nearly broke down when he got the call. The Indiana Boxing Hall of Fame is inducting the 26-year-old Yorktown fighter in its class of 2027. Rapp won Golden Gloves titles, captured the NABF featherweight belt, and challenged for a world title just weeks before her death. Hall founder Craig Houck says her accomplishments in such a short career make her an Indiana legend. The ceremony is set for next April in Indianapolis. Steve Randall, TSN News.
0: Statewide average for a gallon of gasoline is $3.67, down 2 cents overnight. It's time for sports.
17: With your Nooncast, I'm Dylan Moore. It was a rough start for the Houston Astros last night as the Angels scored two in the first inning, forcing Tatsuya Imai to leave the game. The Angels added two more in the third to make it 4-0. However, the Astros wouldn't back down as they scored one in the fourth with the Taylor Trammell homer.
18: Here's the 1-2. Hit well to right center field. Trout goes back. He's going to look up, and that's another homer for Taylor Trammell. He belts one to right center field, a home run in back-to-back games, and the Astros are on the board.
17: The score would remain 4-1 until the eighth inning when Yordan Alvarez had an RBI single to cut the lead to 2. And in the ninth, the Astros took advantage of the Angels' mistakes and plated 4 runs to win the game 6-4. Christian Javier picked up the win while Josh Hader recorded the save. With the victory, the Astros improved to 53-55 on the season. Game 2 of the series is tonight with first pitch scheduled for 8:38. The Dallas Cowboys are in Oxnard, California for training camp. Today they will have their opening press conference at 1, but yesterday some of the players took the mic. Offensive lineman Tyler Smith spoke off the offseason and his confidence in the team.
19: I think we made a lot of acquisitions in the offseason, you know, particularly on defense. I think it's going to pay dividends. I think we got a lot of young guys just going through OTAs that I've seen that have a lot of juice. I think we've made some great additions in terms of our edge groups, you know, in terms of our interior D-line, you know, a lot of other positions too, and I think that's going to show up. So I think, you know, the iron sharpening iron in the trenches will be very prevalent this training camp.
17: The Cowboys enter the year coming off a 7-9-1 record and missing the playoffs. With Brian Schottenheimer in his second year as head coach and new defensive coordinator in Christian Parker, the Cowboys are confident entering the season. Their first preseason game is August 15th against the Super Bowl champs and the Seattle Seahawks, with kickoff scheduled for 7. With your Nooncast, I'm Dylan Moore.

0: guests, wonderful music, and wonderful furniture all afternoon long on the Afternoon Drive, 4 to 6 p.m. weekdays here on KSST 1230 a.m. Is Matt back there? These are some of the worst liners we've ever gotten. We'll call him back and see if we can get our money back.
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2: Air exchanges between the United States and Iran remain on hold for the fourth day, with President Trump claiming Iran is ready to head back to the negotiating table. Iran says it'll hold off on military strikes for as long as the U.S. does. President Trump wants Senate Republicans to scrap their month-long August recess until they pass the Save America Act, that's his controversial election security bill. President Trump today met with Ukrainian President Volodymyr Zelensky at the White House. He also met with Israeli Prime Minister Benjamin Netanyahu. Well, the Senate is set to confirm Jay Clayton to become head of the nation's intelligence agencies, ensuring that a permanent director is in place as the midterms approach. Clayton expected to be confirmed strictly along party lines. Lawmakers, other notable dignitaries are paying their respects to Senator Lindsey Graham, who died 2 weeks ago. He was 71 years old. His coffin is in the Capitol Rotunda before a funeral service today at the National Cathedral. 3,000 people across France and Spain evacuating amid historic wildfires there.
3: Perryman Report on TSN. In a rare bipartisan move for housing shortage, Congress passed the 21st Century Road to Housing Act, and it became law because the president neither signed nor vetoed it. Dr. Ray Perryman believes this will indirectly ease manufactured housing and grant low-interest forgivable loans.
4: Probably the most important thing about this bill is, while it's fairly limited in scope, it does represent the fact that the two parties actually came together, looked at a serious issue in the country, and made some forward progress together. There's very different philosophical views. It's very difficult to get things done in Washington these days. So anytime you see a recognition of a problem and some serious action toward a solution, I think that's something to be commended. And again, I don't think you'll see immediate results from this. It doesn't do a lot to address the immediate housing concerns, but it does put some systems in place that over time could play a role in making the housing market more viable and more sustainable and more achievable for more individuals. For the Texas State Network, I'm Ray Perryman.
2: The Dow is just soaring today, up 671, 52,881. The NASDAQ kind of muted, up 17, 24,949. And the S&P 500, better by 32 points. Also today, gold prices, well, they're not doing much different. Actually, they're down 39 an ounce. A recap of our top story just ahead. This is TSN News.
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7: A federal judge has cleared the way for a major antitrust lawsuit against the nation's four largest beef packers to move toward trial. The case alleges Cargill, JBS, National Beef, and Tyson Foods conspired to suppress fed cattle prices between 2015 and 2020 while increasing their own profit margins. The companies deny the allegations. The lawsuit now moves forward toward discovery and trial. And some big changes are coming to the southern border, but relief for beef supplies won't happen overnight.
8: They were part of our supply, so it did cut into our supply of beef in this country.
7: Texas Farm Bureau President Russell Boehning says low supply has led to price hikes at the grocery store.
8: The long-term effect will be to bring our beef supply kind of to where it was.
7: But the ban on imports is not solely to blame for historically tight supplies. We were already dealing with shrinking herd sizes, and the closure made it worse. The first Mexican cattle are expected to begin crossing next month after USDA starts a phased reopening of the border. With an Ag Minute, I'm Chelsea Wade, TSN News.
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0: 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Remember. Time now for obituary news and funeral notices, brought to you as a public service to our listeners and by West Oaks Funeral Home, a name you can trust. In obituary news, graveside service for Tommy Childs, age 86, of Sulphur Springs, will be held at 9:30 a.m. Wednesday, July 29th at Algoma North Cemetery in Marshall. Visitation will be held Tuesday, May 28th from 5 to 7 p.m. at Murray Owosky. Mr. Childs passed away at Christus Mother Frances Sulphur Springs Saturday, July 25th. Tommy was born February 19th, 1940 in Hallsville, Texas to Chester and Lucille Burton Childs. He married Shirley Wascom Childs in Oklahoma September 6th of 56. He dedicated 47 years of service as a maintenance engineer with Borden's. In 89, he transferred to Sulphur Springs, where he later retired and embraced a new chapter of life, spending his days baling hay and enjoying the work he loved. At the age of 12, Tommy accepted Christ and was baptized at Baptist Chapel, where his brother faithfully served as pastor. He was a devoted man of faith and an avid hunter, fisherman who found great joy in the outdoors, cherishing the time spent in God's creation with family and friends. Survived by his wife Shirley, son Gene Childs, and wife Amy of Marshall, and many, many grandchildren. Preceded to death by his parents, son Willard Brian Childs, daughter Wendy Childs, grandson Zachary Blake Klimtonen, brother Robert Childs, and sister Evelyn Brock. Memorial visitation for Stan Lutter, age 79, of Yantas, will be held from 5 to 7 p.m. Tuesday, August 4th at Murray Owosky. Mr. Lutter passed away Friday, July 24th.
11: James Jim Robert Reed, age 72 of Cumbie, passed away Sunday, July 26th. He was born September 3rd, 53 in Jacksonville, Texas, to Raymond and Dolores Reed. He was a 1972 graduate of Cy Fair High School in Houston. He later received a degree in criminal justice from Sam Houston State University in Huntsville. He retired from the maintenance department of Cumbie Collegiate School District. He was an exceptionally skilled carpenter and woodsmith. His creations are in homes and campsites all over the country. While he was passionate about his trade, his true joy was satisfaction that his customers and friends had when he brought their mental concept to life. Jim was a loyal, compassionate man who found a friend in almost anyone he met. When he wasn't in his wood shop, he loved traveling throughout Texas, visiting friends and family, winning gumbo competitions with his gumbo team, and attending any event that his grandchildren were a part of. Preceded to death by his parents, Raymond and Dolores. Left to cherish his memory are his daughters, Megan Petty and fiancé Michael Remick of Commerce, and Brenna Armstrong of Wichita Falls, and many, many grandchildren. Celebration of Life will be held for family and friends at Top Rail Cowboy Church. That's in Greenville, Texas, Saturday, August 22nd at 10:30 a.m. Family and friends are invited to join the family for a meal at the church after the service. 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
12: KSST has been reporting the news for Sulphur Springs and Hopkins County since 1947. We couldn't look to the future without remembering our past. 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
13: These are the History and Heritage Files for the 28th day of July. Typically, we get our hottest early morning temperatures this time of the year, nearly 72 degrees. Typical high 96. It'll rise a little bit more to around 97 and peak at the end of the first week in August. John Walter Cranford was born on this day in 1859 in Alabama. Came to Texas in 1865, must have been 6 years old. In 1880, he was admitted to the bar and elected as Democrat that same year as Texas Senator, representing Hunt, Hopkins, Delta, Franklin, and Camp counties. And on this day in 1924, the Daily Gazette and the Daily News Telegram consolidated. On this day in 1993, it hadn't rained all month. For a month, as a matter of fact. Rained a smidgen, less than a tenth of an inch on July 30th, and that was all the rain for all month, and boy, was it baking. On this day in 1955, North Texas Producers Association decided to construct a processing plant in Sulphur Springs. This day in 71, a major drought was broken when several days of rain brought Century Lake back up to within a foot of the spillway. July 1991, the legislature, desperately trying to keep the courts from closing the schools, invented a new taxing entity called County Educational Districts, which would collect and distribute school taxes for the whole county and divide them up between the school districts. Voters would have to decide, though, from three options, and nobody was quite sure why the legislature put in option three, taxing all personal property. And KSST and the school districts and the appraisal office was scared that voters might say yes, and boy, would that be a problem. And Superintendent Danny Durham said, are you sure you want that?
14: We've not been taxing automobiles and things of that nature.
13: Charles Stone is chief appraiser, Hopkins County Appraisal District.
15: Basically, Bill, what that would do is open the door for the county education district to simply tax personal vehicles, your automobiles, your boats, your travel trailers, your recreational vehicles, your motorcycles. Is probably more expensive than the revenue that would be gained by the taxing entities.
13: Luckily, it failed, and they finally managed to get shed of that new taxing entity, though its bookwork is still around. From the Heritage Files.
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19: Whoa, looky here. It's the inaugural Wildcats Back to School Bash. 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It's all happening Saturday, August 15th at Buford Park here in Sulphur Springs. They're going to have the inflatables, dunk tank, mini golf, food trucks. 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They're going to be kicking off the school year in the Wildcat way. Get ready for the Hopkins County Annual Back to School Fair with Petting Zoo this year, including community sort for all those kids going back to school this fall. It's going to happen Thursday, August 6th from 4 p.m. to 6 p.m. It's over at The Rock. You know where that's at, 115 Putman Street here in Sulphur Springs. There's going to be essential school supplies, helping those students start the year fully equipped. On-site assistance and information from regional service organizations. And lots of fun activities for all ages. And that Roadrunner Ranch with the 3R Petting Zoo, mercy me, that's worth going to right there. Word around the campfire is there's going to be a Texas Longhorn Highland-style cow at that petting zoo, mercy me. It's all going down August 6th. Here's a fun date for you. The first day of school for the Sulphur Springs ISD is August 20th. Coming up, look out, it's the Shrek musical. That's right. It's happening July 31st and going all the way through August 2nd. $12 advanced door purchase. It's being put on by that Shining Star Texas. You can find out more at shiningstartx.com. It's all happening at the Sulphur Springs ISD Auditorium. That's on 1200 Houston Street. Get your tickets right now.
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12: 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I'm Chad Young. 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We'll also have your weather today on KSST News, delivering the news 7 days a week.
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12: The state of Texas approving $174 billion for what's called the Texas State Water Plan. It's the official 50-year guide managed by the Texas Water Development Board to prevent severe water shortages during extreme droughts. That price tag is more than double of the previous state plan, which was just approved back in 2022. The plan drawing criticism for what's not in it, and that is analysis of future water usage driven by the rapid growth of data centers across Texas. That omission has emerged as a key point of concern for environmental advocates and policy critics. Critics argue that failing to account for the vast amounts of water to cool the future data centers ignores a crucial factor in the state's future water security. And while the agency tracks direct water use from these existing facilities, not enough historical data is currently known to build an accurate 50-year demand projection. It seems like the state needs more data from the very companies that are in the business of storing data. The Texas Water Development Board continuing to work on their plan, and an amended, more comprehensive version of that plan is expected to be finalized before their deadline on January 5th, 2027. The First United Methodist Church of Sulphur Springs has two back-to-school events planned for the upcoming school year. One of them, the Blessing of the Backpacks, that'll be during services August 16th. The special services held at the Church Street location during two services on that Sunday morning, 9 a.m. and 11 a.m. Then on September 2nd, First United Methodist Church of Sulphur Springs hosting a back-to-school splash bash, a free event for kids pre-K through 5th grade. The event held on that Wednesday evening from 5:30 p.m. to 7:30. There'll be a water slide, pizza, and a whole lot more. Be sure and bring a towel for your child. The First United Methodist Church of Sulphur Springs trying to help get those kids ready for the new school year.
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23: East Texas A&M University received a 3.5-star rating on a 5-star scale in Money Magazine's 2026 Best Colleges Rankings, recognizing the university for delivering a combination of quality, affordability, and good student outcomes. ETANM received the second highest rating among Texas A&M University System institutions included in the rankings, behind only Texas A&M and College Station. ETANM reported the lowest estimated full-price tuition among the Texas A&M System institutions. Its estimated full price of $26,550 for the 26-27 academic year was also the third lowest among all Texas universities featured in Money's rankings. ETANM President Mark Rudin said East Texas A&M combines affordability with strong career outcomes, including 89% of our graduates employed within 6 months of graduation. That makes ETANM an exceptional value for students and families across East Texas and the Dallas-Fort Worth region. East Texas A&M was also one of only two schools in the Southland Conference recognized by Money. The distinction highlights ETANM's position as a Division I institution where student athletes can compete and pursue a rigorous, career-oriented education. The U.S. House of Representatives Committee on Ethics has announced an investigation referral for a member of the House who represents parts of East Texas. The committee announced the extension of a matter regarding Congressman Lance Gooden of Terrell, who represents the nearby counties of Van Zandt, Henderson, Wood, and part of Upshur. The extension of the matter triggers a House rule requiring the committee to release a public statement. Gooden said in a statement, "These are bogus spending allegations perpetrated by dishonest, unelected controller of the currency bureaucrats. And as the fifth Texas Republican ally of the president to endure one of these attacks, I am confident the House Ethics Committee will confirm their baseless nature." The notice from the committee does not release details on the matter regarding Gooden. The committee will announce a court of action on the matter no later than November 9th. Another East Texas congressman, Nathaniel Moran of White House, serves on the Ethics Committee. Newly released IRS data shows that billions of dollars in taxpayer wealth is flowing into Texas. The data from the IRS shows the state gained more than $5 billion in adjusted gross income from people moving here from other states. California and New York, meanwhile, recorded multi-billion dollar losses. KSST News. Jock Peterson homered twice to drive in four runs for the Texas Rangers in a 7-3 victory over the Seattle Mariners Monday in a game heard on KSST. Ezekiel Duran and Jake Berger also homered for the Rangers. Peterson got Texas started with his fifth leadoff homer and the 32nd of his career. After Randy Arozarena's tying homer for Seattle in the second, Peterson hit a three-run shot, his 19th of the season, in the bottom of the inning.
2: By those two not having the big, huge collision. Here, Peterson lights into one down the right field line. This ball coming down and over the wall. Peterson with a skyscraper indoors, and it makes its way over the right field wall. Two at-bats, two home runs. This one a three-run shot. It's 4-1 Texas.
23: Duran led off the third with a second deck shot to left. Three batters later, Berger had a two-run homer for a 7-2 lead. Ranger starter Kumar Rocker struck out seven while allowing two runs over 6 2/3 innings. The Rangers took 3 of 4 in the series to stretch their AL West lead to 2.5 games over Seattle and Houston. They open a three-game series at American League Best Tampa Bay at 5:40 Tuesday evening. Listen for news, sports, and weather around the clock on KSST. The Dallas Cowboys arrived in Oxnard, California on Monday, with training camp starting on Wednesday. The Cowboys are looking to build on a high-powered offense that ranked second in the league in both total yards and passing yards last season, but all eyes will be on the defense, which struggled near the bottom of the NFL. Dallas hired new defensive coordinator Christian Parker from Philadelphia in the offseason and drafted highly regarded free safety Caleb Downs in the first round from Ohio State. Veteran safety Malik Hooker says Cowboys defenders will have a chip on their shoulders going into the new season.
5: Absolutely. You know, we always had, you know, on paper, you know, talented defense, but it's not, you know, just about being talented. It's about putting it all together and being disciplined with it, which we felt like we haven't been this past couple of years, whether that be throughout the playoffs, you know, simple penalties and giving up big plays just off of miscommunication. We're looking forward to, you know, just kind of putting it all together and building off of that. Because like I said, we got a talented guys, a lot of young guys that's coming in that's very special after seeing him OTAs and smart and willing to learn. So just looking forward to getting out there on the field and kind of just getting it rolling now at this point.
23: Cowboys will have open practices for the general public on several occasions from July 29th through August 18th. The preseason opens on Saturday night, August 15th at Seattle, and the regular season Sunday night, September 13th at the New York Giants.
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6: Take a look at today's weather. Today's forecast going to sound a lot like yesterday's forecast. Well, and also like tomorrow's forecast. Hot, dry, no real chance of rain. High temperature, flirting with the 100-degree mark. 99 today, 98 tomorrow, 99 again on Thursday. High temperatures each night in the upper 70s. No real relief in sight as we round out the month of July. But that's typical of this time of the year in Northeast Texas. Slight rain chances in the extended forecast, but those are all the way into the middle and end of next week. So we'll talk about that as we get closer. Right now, be careful when outdoors. Try to get your work done early. Drink plenty of water and get back inside as soon as possible. 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
8: It's another Ag News update. Wheat production falling to its lowest level since 1970. 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
8: U.S. wheat supplies continue to tighten after USDA lowered production to just over 1.5 billion bushels. It's the smallest crop since the 1970-71 marketing year. Winter wheat production reduced to 990 million bushels, and that pushes ending stocks down 22% from last year. And even with smaller supplies, USDA left the season average farm price unchanged at $6 per bushel. USDA also reviewing federal beef grading standards as prime carcasses now account for more than 17% of graded cattle. It prompts discussion about whether current quality grades still adequately distinguish premium beef. Grain transportation remains unusually active as strong domestic use and export demand continue moving large corn, bean, and sorghum supplies through rail and export channels, with China returning as an important soybean and sorghum buyer. Panama Canal officials are set to tighten draft restrictions on larger vessels later this month because of declining water levels tied to El Nino. It's another Ag News update.
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25: We still saw the big sell-off in crude oil because of the headlines about Iran.
8: Arlen Suderman is chief commodities economist with StoneX.
25: Grain and oilseed prices following sharply lower as well, particularly corn and corn and soybeans. Now, the headlines this morning said it was because Ukraine didn't really strike any grain facilities on Russia's Black Sea ports over the weekend, but they did strike grain facilities in the Sea of Azov and in areas surrounding there. So they were still striking. But when I see corn and soybeans taking the big losses versus wheat, then that makes me think, though, this is more of a weather story. And yes, we did see the weather models continue to move in a positive direction to help the crops for the month of August. That could all change at any moment as if the weather models flip. But for now, they're looking more favorable. And so while today we may see some declines in ratings, particularly in the western part of the Corn Belt for the corn and soybeans, when USDA releases their weekly crop ratings this afternoon after the markets close, because of the intense heat that we saw over the weekend, still seeing in some places today, we are seeing milder temperatures come in. And those milder temperatures, more seasonal temperatures, should hold over the next couple of weeks for many of these areas. Kind of some brief heat, but not the intense that we have. And a little bit wetter over the weekend as well. And that's seen as positive. Now, so far as we look at this crop and take a snapshot each Monday at the crop ratings, and all of those go into crop models. Some crop models also have weather incorporated in them. Some do not. We've seen thus far very good yields. And those good yields are what the funds are trading. You may not like that if you're a producer. You do like it if you're an end user. But it's the reality, the funds, if they're going to have billions of dollars invested in the commodities, they're going to either spend a lot of money developing yield models, or they're going to subscribe to yield models. And all of the ones that I've seen are well above where USDA is at. That may change over the next few weeks, but that is where they are at today. That is what the funds are trading right now. And so these weather developments are key and critical, and it's been a ebb and flow, as I've talked about in other videos. Two very opposing weather forces this year, between the strong El Nino, which tends to give favorable weather conditions in the Midwest for corn and soybean yields, and the negative PDO, in which basically means cooler waters in the northern and eastern Pacific than in the southern and western Pacific. That tends to give adverse conditions over the Midwest. And so we have this battle going on with this hot, high pressure ebbing and flowing in and out of the Midwest. And most impacted is going to be western areas. That's going to continue to be the case. But that's what's been impacting these crops this year. So what is the big picture? And while some states will probably have some significant yield losses, other states could have some significant above trend yields. How does it all come together? What the futures market cares about is the size of the total crop. The cash market, the basis markets, will worry about the differences from state to state and where supplies need to be moved within the Midwest and within the country to meet all of the demand. But the futures market right now is concerned about the size of the total crops, and that is what it's trading.
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1: TSN News, I'm Tristan Ryans. Lieutenant Governor Dan Patrick is pushing to expand the role of religious liberty in the 2027 state legislature, while at the same time studying ways to prevent Sharia law in Texas. TSN's Chris Fox has the latest on the new interim charges of the Texas Senate.
2: Inspired by his work leading President Trump's National Religious Liberty Panel, Lieutenant Governor Dan Patrick is now directing the Texas Senate to study ways to challenge those who believe that the separation of church and state is implied in the First Amendment of the U.S. Constitution. He's also directing the Senate to find ways to educate Texans of their religious rights in school, at work, in government, and with health care. They'll also review the implementation of the law requiring the Ten Commandments in public school classrooms and Bible study. The Senate's already been studying ways to prevent Sharia law from taking hold in Texas. In Austin, Chris Fox, TSN News.
1: State lawmakers are considering repealing tax breaks for data centers as the cost has risen into the billions of dollars in lost revenue. The largest growth of data centers qualifying for tax breaks happened during COVID in 2021 and has accelerated quickly since then. Brad Reynolds with the Comptroller's Office testified before the Senate committee.
3: More and more of the data center certifications are for large facilities that are getting the 20-year exemption rather than the 10 or the 15.
1: Thanks to the tax breaks, Texas now loses more than $1 billion a year in revenue. State Senator Lois Kolkhorst questioned Dan DiOro of the Data Center Coalition.
4: Will these data centers keep coming to Texas if we repeal the sales tax exemption?
5: I do have concerns about the long-term, you know, competitiveness, what signal it may send.
1: Texas is second only to Virginia in the number of data centers, with 335, 138 of those qualify for tax breaks. And three people, including a married couple, are under arrest for what appears to be a stabbing death in their San Antonio home.
6: Speaking to reporters, Bexar County Sheriff Javier Salazar says his deputies were called out for a missing persons report when they arrived.
7: The deputies saw blood and then saw evidence that somebody had been trying to clean up blood. During the course of continuing to conduct this check of the home, he happened upon the body of the victim hidden in a closet wrapped up in plastic.
6: That body had been stabbed multiple times. Married couple Christopher Henson were arrested and charged with felony tampering with evidence. An unidentified roommate was also arrested. The investigation continues. Eric Lycum, TSN News.
1: And a new state park could hit East Texas soon. A chunk of land in Henderson County is proposed as a site with a landowner willing to sell. This along Lake Palestine between Tyler and Athens in a region that Texas Parks and Wildlife says is underserved by state parks. Headlines next. This is TSN News.
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1: French authorities have ordered an additional 4,000 more people to evacuate from Atlantic Coast tourist sites because of wildfires, adding to the over 220,000 evacuees so far. The orders issued today are widening what may be France's largest peacetime evacuation. Israeli Prime Minister Benjamin Netanyahu and President Trump have met in the White House. The sit-down today was the first since they launched a joint war against Iran, and it offered a chance for Netanyahu to smooth out strains in the relationship. President Trump and Ukrainian President Vladimir Zelensky also met today to discuss Ukraine producing its own weapons amid its ongoing war with Russia. Zelensky called it a good meeting. And Senator Lindsey Graham is being eulogized in Washington. Graham's flag-draped casket arrived today at the U.S. Capitol, where the Republicans served for more than 30 years as an indignifiable dealmaker. I'm Tristan Ryans. I want to thank you for listening to TSN News.
0: More good time oldies in a moment, but now time for a KSST weather update. 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
12: Here's your KSST KRVA FM weather. Very hot and very humid for the next couple of days. We're going up to near 100 on the afternoon high and lots of sunshine. High pressure is in place over central Texas. Not going anywhere anytime soon. No rain coming up for a while. Upper 70s and clear for the overnight hours. We're near 100 Wednesday. I'm meteorologist Steve Hamilton on KSST and KRVA FM.
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6: Cattle and corn higher, wheat and cotton lower. I'm Kerry Martin with a market update on the Texas Farm Bureau Radio Network. Cattle futures higher as we wrap up trading for the day. August live cattle up 212, 227.35. The October up 292 at 221.70. Feeder cattle strongly higher with August up 440, 342.65. September feeders up 445 at 336.37. Corn trading higher with September up 6 cents, 457 and 3 quarters. December corn up 5 and 3 quarters, 479 and 3 quarters. Wheat lower with September Kansas City wheat down 4 and a quarter, 724 and 3 quarters. Cotton lower on the new crop December. It's down 19 points, trading at 80.69 cents. September West Texas crude down 335, 79.26 a barrel. I'm Kerry Martin on the Texas Farm Bureau Radio Network.
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8: A bipartisan group of House lawmakers urging stronger customs enforcement to protect the U.S. textile industry from fraudulent trade practices and illegal imports. Led by Congressional Textile Caucus co-chair David Rauser of North Carolina, the letter to the U.S. Department of Homeland Security asks for stronger enforcement of existing trade laws, better detection of customs fraud, and tougher action against repeat offenders. Lawmaker says foreign textile producers, including those in China and Vietnam, routing goods through countries with free trade agreements to avoid U.S. tariff obligations. They say those practices hurt American manufacturers and reduce federal revenue. Textile issue also connects directly to ag. Domestic textile production supports U.S. cotton growers, fiber markets, apparel supply chains, and rural manufacturing jobs tied to processing and transportation. U.S. remains a major textile exporter, with the industry contributing more than $65 billion annually to the economy. Textile-related duties totaling $13.2 billion in fiscal year 2024. This is Growing Cotton.
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3: Texas game wardens rescued a man from the waters of Lake Tawakoni after he was ejected from his boat Saturday morning, according to the Texas Parks and Wildlife Department. KLTV television reports just before 7:15 a.m., Raines County game wardens received a call about a missing boater who had been participating in a fishing tournament. The agency said the man struck a stump in the water, causing his ejection from the boat. Game wardens searched for the man for several hours before spotting him in the water through binoculars, noting the man was wearing a life jacket and had the boat's emergency cutoff switch attached. In total, Parks and Wildlife said the man spent more than 3 hours in the water. Other agencies assisting in the water rescue included the Tawakoni Volunteer Fire Department, West Tawakoni Police Department Drone Unit, Tawakoni South Volunteer Fire Department, Air Evac 67, Flight for Life, the Hunt County Sheriff's Office Drone Team, and the Emory Fire Department Drone Team. A Parks and Wildlife spokesman wrote in a social media post, "Always wear a life jacket and use your engine cutoff switch. 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
7: 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Transaction data suggests much of that growth may be driven by mounting financial pressure on lower income households and families with children. 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Searches were up 440% since 2022. A new TEBRA analysis found millions of households live in so-called pharmacy deserts, where getting to a local pharmacy can be difficult. 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All four Tesla models ranked among the 10 used vehicles with the biggest price increases. 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
2: I'm Adam C. with your Texas Rangers report. The Rangers finished up their series with the Mariners yesterday. Details next.
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2: The Texas Rangers were firing on all cylinders in their win over the Seattle Mariners yesterday. Final score, 7-2. Jock Peterson opened the scoring with his sixth leadoff home run of the season. After Seattle responded with a solo blast of their own to tie it up, Peterson cranked a three-run blast in the bottom of the second inning to retake the lead.
5: By those two not having a big, huge collision. Here, Peterson lights into one down the right field line. This ball coming down and over the wall.
2: The Rangers hit two more homers in the third inning to extend their lead to 7-2, and they cruise to a decisive victory. With a win, the Rangers win the series against Seattle 3-1. The Rangers begin a road series tonight against the Tampa Bay Rays. First pitch at 5:40. Coverage on the Rangers Sports Network. With your Texas Rangers report, I'm Adam C.
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1: TSN News, we all have to take care of ourselves a little bit more in the summer heat, but there are some things you may not be aware of. While being outside in the heat for long stretches of time with no break is dangerous, you can also get dehydrated just sitting in air conditioning. Lisa Otrosky of the United Dermatology Associates says you need to drink water no matter where you are or what you're doing.
2: The humidity levels are so impacted that we experience more dehydration without sweating. So you do have an increased demand for hydration when you're in the air conditioning as well.
1: She says it's also good to be outside in the heat and go ahead and get acclimated to it as much as possible instead of outright avoiding it. Carrollton police arrested a man suspected of killing his girlfriend.
3: 41-year-old Vera Petulik was reported missing on July 20th. Grapevine police sorted through images collected by license plate reading cameras and found her car along I-35E in Carrollton the next day and notified Carrollton police. Those officers found the vehicle with her body inside. Both agencies worked together and got a search warrant for the home of her boyfriend, 38-year-old Donnie Benedict. They say the evidence they found there resulted in probable cause to arrest him. He's in the Collin County Jail on a charge of murder. Stephen Pickering, TSN News.
1: A Bryan man charged with the manslaughter of a Bryan boxer earlier this month appeared in court today for a bond hearing. The judge set bonds for the current case and for the charges. He was already out on bond when rising box star Hannah Rep was killed. Charles Medina's bond has now been set over $1 million, including evading arrest, manslaughter, and he's accused of passing closely by Rapp and her boyfriend, who were riding bicycles back on July 18th when they cried out. Medina stopped his vehicle and reversed into Rapp, killing her. Rapp will be inducted into the Indiana Boxing Hall of Fame next year. Her record was 8-0-1. Three major Texas lottery drawings offered a combined jackpot of nearly $1.5 billion over the next two nights. Mega Million leads the way with an estimated $800 million jackpot tonight and a cash option of $344.2 million. Wednesday's Powerball jackpot is now at $663 million, and the Lotto Texas offers $23.25 million. The Powerball has already climbed to $633 million as advertised. Earlier tickets have now increased in sales. The U.S. is reopening the border with Mexico with cattle imports. It's been closed for more than a year due to the concerns of a flesh-eating fly.
4: They were part of our supply, so it did cut into our supply of beef in this country.
1: Russell Behring, who heads the Texas Farm Bureau, says the return of the Mexican cattle imports will help increase herd sizes. They've been historically at low levels since the closing, leading to prices going up at your local grocery store. This is TSN News.
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1: French authorities have ordered nearly 4,000 more people to evacuate from the Atlantic Coast tourist sites because of wildfires. Israeli Prime Minister Benjamin Netanyahu and President Donald Trump have met at the White House today. The sit-down was the first since they launched a joint war against Iran and offered a chance for Netanyahu to smooth out strains in their relationship. Senator Lindsey Graham is being eulogized in Washington today. His flag-draped casket arrived at the U.S. Capitol, where Republicans served more than 30 years as a dealmaker. The Senate is set to confirm Jay Clayton to become head of the nation's intelligence agencies, ensuring that a permanent director is in place as the midterm elections approach in November. An earthquake with a magnitude of 7.1 has shaken Japan's southern main island, leaving dozens of people missing or injured. This is TSN News.
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7: Here's your KSST KRVA FM weather. Very hot and very humid for the next couple of days. We're going up to near 100 on the afternoon high and lots of sunshine. High pressure is in place over central Texas. Not going anywhere anytime soon. No rain coming up for a while. Upper 70s and clear for the overnight hours. We're near 100 Wednesday. I'm meteorologist Steve Hamilton on KSST and KRVA FM.
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2: The U.S. House of Representatives Committee on Ethics has announced an investigation referral for a member of the House who represents parts of East Texas. The committee announced the extension of a matter regarding Congressman Lance Gooden of Carroll, who represents the nearby counties of Van Zandt, Henderson, Wood, and part of Upshur. The extension of the matter triggers a House rule requiring the committee to release a public statement. Gooden said in a statement, "These are bogus spending allegations perpetrated by dishonest, unelected controller of the currency bureaucrats. And as the fifth Texas Republican ally of the president to endure one of these attacks, I am confident the House Ethics Committee will confirm their baseless nature." The notice from the committee does not release details on the matter regarding Gooden. The committee will announce a court of action on the matter no later than November 9th. Another East Texas congressman, Nathaniel Moran of White House, serves on the Ethics Committee. Newly released IRS data shows that billions of dollars in taxpayer wealth is flowing into Texas. The data from the IRS shows the state gained more than $5 billion in adjusted gross income from people moving here from other states. California and New York, meanwhile, recorded multi-billion dollar losses. KSST News.
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6: Studying the Picks List. I'm James Hunt with Around the Cap Rock on the Texas Farm Bureau Radio Network. The time for planting winter wheat in the Texas High Plains is drawing very near, and Texas A&M AgriLife agronomist Jordan Bell recommends farmers study the new wheat picks list to help them with seed selection. Dr. Bell says the picks list is the result of the AgriLife team analyzing multiple characteristics of various varieties.
7: Now, yield is always going to be what drives decision, because pounds make money, and we want to make sure that we're always picking varieties that have that higher end yield potential. But stability is so important, and that's why we do look at multi-year data sets. We have good years, we have bad years, and so we want to make sure that we have a variety that's going to do good under both. And there's a lot of varieties that will be a home run hit one year or in a good year. They only have that upper end yield potential, but you put them under our adverse conditions and they just don't perform as well. So we're looking for stability. We also do consider the disease package. Of course, there's the wheat streak mosaic virus that you and I have discussed extensively, but there's also rust. We can have a very wet spring and we can have rust move in, whether it's stripe rust, leaf rust, stem rust. We can see that rust pressure move in. And if a producer is not being proactive, sometimes that can move in and take over a field before they have time to get out there and spray fungicides in a timely fashion and be extremely yield limiting. So rust resistance can be extremely valuable.
6: That was AgriLife agronomist Jordan Bell. The picks list is available in the resources section of the Texas Wheat Producers website, texaswheat.org. I'm James Hunt on the Texas Farm Bureau Radio Network.
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1: TSN News, Texans got their chance to let state lawmakers know what they think of the boom in data centers and whether Texas should continue to lose over $1 billion a year in revenue due to tax breaks. TSN Chris Fox has more from the capital city.
2: There are currently 335 data centers in Texas, 138 of which qualify for tax breaks of up to 20 years. Brad Reynolds is with the comptroller's office.
3: Their minimum capital investment requirement was a commitment to spend $200 million over a period of 3 years.
2: State Senator Lois Kolkhorst appears to be leaning towards ending the tax breaks.
4: If you want to be in Texas because of what we've built here, I think you're going to come without all these incentives.
2: Texans overwhelmingly testified against the tax breaks.
5: Stop or at least slow down these data center buildouts.
6: Meta will become the largest subsidized business at $75 million a year.
7: We've got some underhanded things going on in my part of the world, mister.
2: In Austin, Chris Fox, TSN News.
1: Houston hosted 9 World Cup matches and custom border protection agents against Bush Intercontinental Airport in Houston seized nearly 20,000 counterfeit items related to the event. Rusty Payne with CPB says criminal proceeds from these fakes will go to some pretty rough people.
8: Global criminal networks, they use a lot of different ways to raise revenue, whether it's drugs or counterfeit goods or slave labor to further their, you know, their corruption and sometimes violent activities.
1: They found counterfeit FIFA jerseys, shorts, shot glasses, hand fans, soccer balls, whiskey decanters, and even soccer jerseys for dogs. The total value of the items around $9 million. Payne says the merchandise will likely be destroyed and certainly never be sold. Baylor University Medical Center is among some hospitals getting grants to better train doctors and nurses. Governor Greg Abbott of Texas announced millions in grants going throughout the state for emergency and trauma care to expand the state's health care workforce. The governor said Texas doctors and nurses ensure patients have access to life-saving care when it matters the most. More and more Texans are facing hunger. That's according to the latest Feeding of America survey. It shows the number has gone up by more than 700,000.
9: We don't like to see food insecurity for the first time rise over 6 million people. And nearly 2 million children statewide face hunger. That's an increase of 322,000 over the previous year. And if you look at that total increase of 700,000, you can do the math. Half of that increase was because of the increase with children.
1: That's North Texas Food Bank CEO Tricia Cunningham. Months after the so-called stinky fire in Potter County, a date for debris removal has now been set. By September the 1st, people need to have on their curb anything they want hauled away by the county. Again, you have until September the 1st to do that. This is TSN News.
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1: Health workers at an Ebola treatment center in eastern Congo went on strike over the weekend over payment issues, disrupting care for patients in the epicenter of the country's rapid growing outbreak on record. Gunmen attacked a community in northwestern Nigeria, killing at least 30 people and injuring several others on Monday in the latest violence in the conflict-hit region. South Korea's KOSPI index sinks more than 9%, triggering a trading halt on heavy selling of chip-making stocks. French authorities have ordered nearly 4,000 more people to evacuate from the Atlantic coast tourist sites because of all the wildfires. The order issued today are widening and may be France's largest peacetime evacuation. Senator Lindsey Graham is being eulogized in Washington, D.C. today. His casket arrived at the U.S. Capitol, where the Republicans served for more than 30 years as a dealmaker. This is TSN News.
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12: Here's your KSST KRVA FM weather. Very hot and very humid for the next couple of days. We're going up to near 100 on the afternoon high and lots of sunshine. High pressure is in place over central Texas. Not going anywhere anytime soon. No rain coming up for a while. Upper 70s and clear for the overnight hours. We're near 100 Wednesday. I'm meteorologist Steve Hamilton on KSST and KRVA FM.
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7: Cattle and corn close mostly higher while wheat and cotton finish lower. I'm Kerry Martin with Closing Markets on the Texas Farm Bureau Radio Network. Cattle futures bounced back after big losses on Monday following news of the plan to reopen the Mexican border to livestock imports. That caused a big crash Monday. We bounced it back a bit on Tuesday. Live cattle finished higher with August up 225, 227.47. The October up 340, closing at 222.17. Feeder cattle mixed with the nearby contracts higher, the deferreds lower. August feeders up 482, 343.07. September feeders up 530, 337.22. Now, we mentioned that big crash in futures on Monday. That caused some packers to come in and try to buy a few cattle on the break. We sold a few out of Kansas at 228 live. Dress cattle in Nebraska selling at 360. But again, that's just a few to get things started. Right now, we're looking at bids in Kansas at 228 live. Bids in Nebraska, 228 live and 360 dressed. 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Select up 76 cents, 345.92. Corn closed higher after a big loss on Monday. September corn up 6 3/4, 458.5. December corn up 6.5, 480.5. The wheat complex mixed with hard wheat lower, soft wheat higher. September Kansas City wheat down 2 3/4, 726.25. September Chicago wheat up 2.5, 662.5. Cotton finished lower on the new crop December. It was down 35 points, closing at 80.53 cents. In the energy markets, August natural gas down 11, 265. September West Texas crude down 331, 79.30 a barrel. I'm Kerry Martin on the Texas Farm Bureau Radio Network.
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2: Jock Peterson homered twice to drive in four runs for the Texas Rangers in a 7-3 victory over the Seattle Mariners Monday in a game heard on KSST. Ezekiel Duran and Jake Berger also homered for the Rangers. Peterson got Texas started with his fifth leadoff homer and the 32nd of his career. After Randy Arozarena's tying homer for Seattle in the second, Peterson hit a three-run shot, his 19th of the season, in the bottom of the inning.
3: By those two not having the big, huge collision. Here, Peterson lights into one down the right field line. This ball coming down and over the wall. Peterson with a skyscraper indoors, and it makes its way over the right field wall. Two at-bats, two home runs. This one a three-run shot. It's 4-1 Texas.
2: Duran led off the third with a second deck shot to left. Three batters later, Berger had a two-run homer for a 7-2 lead. Ranger starter Kumar Rocker struck out seven while allowing two runs over 6 2/3 innings. The Rangers took 3 of 4 in the series to stretch their AL West lead to 2.5 games over Seattle and Houston. They open a 3-game series at American League Best Tampa Bay at 5:40 Tuesday evening. 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
4: I'm David Johnson with the Wall Street Wrap-Up. A qualified win on Wall Street today. Well, a qualified win for stocks. The Dow Industrials average was up 263 points, but the NASDAQ, which at one time was up over 300, closed down 43 points. I guess that's why we qualified. The S&P average was up one. The big win, however, today was in energy prices, and it was really remarkable. We had the biggest one-day drop in oil prices in over 2 months. The light sweet crude, West Texas Intermediate, right now is down 8%, down $7.31 to $82 a barrel even. Brent crude, which was over 100, you remember, early last week, was down 9% today, down $9.03 at $87.75. That was because of the ramp down and hostilities, a relative ceasefire going on in the Middle East. And if that continues, then probably the pressure on oil is continuing. Interest rates came down a little bit today, too, but the Dow was the big winner, up 263. I'm David Johnson.
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1: TSN News, I'm Austin York. Amarillo authorities have arrested a man this month accused of having about $254,000 worth of cocaine in his possession. Documents say on July 19th, Kevin Madrid was pulled over by officers after failing to signal a turn. Officials also found $25,000 in cash inside his car. For the third straight year, the number of Texans going hungry leads the nation.
2: Texas has the highest level of food insecurity in the country, with more than 6 million Texans facing hunger.
3: That's almost 20% of the state's population. The numbers are from Feeding America's latest Map the Meal Gap study. Tarrant Area Food Bank CEO Julie Butner says nearly 2 million children across the state are going hungry. She says families are having to make decisions about paying bills or buying groceries.
2: But it's especially detrimental to the neighbors that we're supporting, those hardworking Texans that have a job, are working, but simply are not making a living wage.
3: The study shows the number of people not getting enough to eat is growing at four times the rate of the population growth across Texas. Russell Scott, TSN News.
1: Two officials from a small Dallas County city are facing charges. They tried to change the outcome of a gas station confrontation.
4: In Wilmer, police accused newly elected councilman Moses Garcia of threatening a black man during a confrontation last Wednesday, using racial slurs and boasting that he helped remove Wilmer city leaders. An affidavit says surveillance video identified Garcia as the primary aggressor. The next day, acting police chief Jesus Mancias allegedly took custody of that video and told officers he would personally manage the investigation, even though police understood him to be serving as chief in a civilian capacity, not as a Texas peace officer. Garcia faces a terroristic threat charge. Mancias is charged with interfering with public duties. Both are out on bond. The longtime police chief resigned and the city administrator was fired back on June 5th. Then the mayor resigned July 10th, just weeks after winning re-election. John Little, TSN News.
1: Cowboys owner Jerry Jones says they've made enough changes to the team to make this year one to watch him for. During the state of the team address in Oxnard, Jones says don't count out his Dallas Cowboys this season.
5: The feeling is that if we could get some things done right, avoid that injury bug, get some key areas, we got a shot to make something happen here.
1: And he says they may not be done adding players, but Jones also admitted he feels the pressure to win now.
5: I'd give up future to add substantive to where we are today as to a player.
1: Cowboys' first practice will be Wednesday. Their first preseason game won't be until August 15th in Seattle. This is TSN News.
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1: Israeli Prime Minister Benjamin Netanyahu says he had an excellent meeting with the president today in the White House, their first sit-down since launching a joint war against Iran that offered Netanyahu a chance to smooth out strains in their relationship. The 15-year-old arrested after a shootout at a food festival near Seattle Space Needle over the weekend was armed with a ghost gun with an extended magazine. The police chief told a news conference today that the weapon was a 9mm and now defunct company that was once a leading manufacturer of ghost gun parts. Barnes says the investigation also recovered two other weapons and 14 shell casings that had been fired by weapons of two different calibers. The shooting left three people dead, including a 19-year-old gunman, and at least four people injured, including a toddler. I'm Austin York on the Texas State Network, TSN News.
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9: Get ready for the Hopkins County Annual Back to School Fair with Petting Zoo this year, including community sort for all those kids going back to school this fall. It's going to happen Thursday, August 6th from 4 p.m. to 6 p.m. It's over at The Rock. You know where that's at, 115 Putman Street here in Sulphur Springs. There's going to be essential school supplies, helping those students start the year fully equipped. On-site assistance and information from regional service organizations, and lots of fun activities for all ages. And that Roadrunner Ranch with the 3R Petting Zoo, mercy me, that's worth going to right there. Word around the campfire is there's going to be a Texas Longhorn Highland-style cow at that petting zoo, mercy me. It's all going down August 6th. Here's a fun date for you. The first day of school for the Sulphur Springs ISD is August 20th. Coming up, look out, it's the Shrek musical, that's right. It's happening July 31st and going all the way through August 2nd. $12 advance door purchase. It's being put on by that Shining Star Texas. You can find out more at shiningstartx.com. It's all happening at the Sulphur Springs ISD Auditorium. That's on 1200 Houston Street. Get your tickets right now.

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1: The state of Texas approving $174 billion for what's called the Texas State Water Plan. It's the official 50-year guide managed by the Texas Water Development Board to prevent severe water shortages during extreme droughts. That price tag is more than double of the previous state plan, which was just approved back in 2022. Plan drawing criticism for what's not in it, and that is analysis of future water usage driven by the rapid growth of data centers across Texas. That omission has emerged as a key point of concern for environmental advocates and policy critics. Critics argue that failing to account for the vast amounts of water to cool the future data centers ignores a crucial factor in the state's future water security. And while the agency tracks direct water use from these existing facilities, not enough historical data is currently known to build an accurate 50-year demand projection. It seems like the state needs more data from the very companies that are in the business of storing data. The Texas Water Development Board continuing to work on their plan, and an amended, more comprehensive version of that plan is expected to be finalized before their deadline on January 5th, 2027. The First United Methodist Church of Sulphur Springs has two back-to-school events planned for the upcoming school year. One of them, the Blessing of the Backpacks, that'll be during services August 16th. The special services held at the Church Street location during two services on that Sunday morning, 9 a.m. and 11 a.m. Then on September 2nd, First United Methodist Church of Sulphur Springs hosting a back-to-school splash bash, a free event for kids pre-K through 5th grade. The event held on that Wednesday evening from 5:30 p.m. to 7:30. There'll be a water slide, pizza, and a whole lot more. Be sure and bring a towel for your child. The First United Methodist Church of Sulphur Springs trying to help get those kids ready for the new school year.
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2: 49 Winchester. 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
2: The Dallas Cowboys arrived in Oxnard, California on Monday with training camp starting on Wednesday. The Cowboys are looking to build on a high-powered offense that ranked second in the league in both total yards and passing yards last season, but all eyes will be on the defense, which struggled near the bottom of the NFL. Dallas hired new defensive coordinator Christian Parker from Philadelphia in the offseason and drafted highly regarded free safety Caleb Downs in the first round from Ohio State. Veteran safety Malik Hooker says Cowboys defenders will have a chip on their shoulders going into the new season.
3: Absolutely. You know, we always had, you know, on paper, you know, talented defense, but it's not, you know, just about being talented. It's about putting it all together and being disciplined with it, which we felt like we haven't been this past couple of years, whether that be throughout the playoffs, you know, simple penalties and giving up big plays just off of miscommunication. We're looking forward to, you know, just kind of putting it all together and building off of that. Because like I said, we got a talented guys, a lot of young guys that's coming in that's very special after seeing them OTAs and smart and willing to learn. So just looking forward to getting out there on the field and kind of just getting it rolling now at this point.
2: Cowboys will have open practices for the general public on several occasions from July 29th through August 18th. The preseason opens on Saturday night, August 15th at Seattle, and the regular season Sunday night, September 13th at the New York Giants.
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0: The condition of the Texas corn crop continues to decline. I'm Kerry Martin with Texas Ag News and Views on the Texas Farm Bureau Radio Network. Corn harvest is well underway across southern and central Texas, but the further we get into harvest, the worse the crop looks. First reports from the Rio Grande Valley and South Texas seem to point to an average to below average crop. Russell Baining is harvesting corn south of San Antonio this week.
1: Well, most of our corn down here is irrigated corn. Luckily, we were able to irrigate it early on when we were really dry, late February, March, and then finally started getting some rain early to mid-April, and really had good rains until the week, about the first week or so of June. So long story short, our corn's pretty good. It's not a bin buster, but it's a good average, or maybe even a tick above average.
0: Did you cut any for silage this year?
1: We did. We cut corn for silage back in June. Again, some of that was dry land corn. That was a little bit weak just because the rains came kind of late. So our yields were definitely off on our silage corn. But then we chopped a little bit irrigated, so that was good as well. Overall, it's been a pretty much kind of, you could say, a tough year, but not a disaster year.
0: The latest crop condition report out this week shows that deterioration in condition ratings. This week, we have 42% of the corn rated good to excellent. That is down from 48% last week. 28% of the crop rated fair, with 30% of the crop rated poor to very poor. That 30% poor to very poor number up 7 points from a week ago. The sterile screwworm fly production facility in Texas could open ahead of schedule.
2: U.S. Secretary of Agriculture Brooke Rollins recently told the Houston Chronicle USDA plans to open the facility at Moore Air Base by next spring. That's months ahead of the planned November 2027 opening. Rollins told the newspaper the Army Corps of Engineers is expediting its construction schedule for the production facility. The plant, once opened, is expected to eventually produce 300 million sterile flies per week to help the state and the nation control the spread of New World screwworm. The New World screwworm sterile fly distribution facility at that same location is already open. For the Texas Farm Bureau Radio Network, I'm Jessica Dolmel.
0: The Texas Wheat Producers Board has named Christy Keys as the 2026 Texas Wheat Agent of the Year. Keys is the Texas A&M AgriLife Extension Agent for Agronomy in Castro, Hale, and Lamb counties. She was recognized at the annual Texas County Agricultural Agents Association meeting last week in Abilene. I'm Kerry Martin on the Texas Farm Bureau Radio Network.
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1: Here is This Day in Music History for July 28th. I'm James Terry. In 1954, the first press interview with 19-year-old Elvis Presley was published in the Memphis Press Scimitar. On this day in 1960, Cliff Richard and the Shadows were at number one on the UK singles chart with Please Don't Tease, singer's third UK number one. The song was chosen for release by a poll of Cliff's fans. In 1964, on their second visit to Sweden, the Beatles played two shows at an ice hockey arena, the Johanneshov Ice Station, Stockholm. During the first show, both Paul McCartney and John Lennon received mild electrical shocks from ungrounded microphones. Supporting acts included the K's, the Moonlighters, and the Streepers. In 1969, police in Moscow reported that thousands of public phone booths had been vandalized after thieves were stealing parts of the phones to convert their acoustic guitars to electric. A feature in a Russian youth magazine had shown details on how to do this. On this day in 1979, the song I Don't Like Mondays gave the Boomtown Rats their second UK number one single. Bob Geldof wrote the song after reading a report on the shooting spree of a 16-year-old girl, Brenda Ann Spencer, who fired at children playing in a school playground across the street from her home in San Diego, California. She killed two adults and injured eight children and one police officer. Spencer showed no remorse for her crime, and her full explanation for her action was, quote, I don't like Mondays, this livens up the day, unquote. Happy birthday today to Simon Kirk, drummer with a group called Free, who have this 1971 number 4 single, All Right Now. Which way?

0: The American Sheep Industry Association is applauding a recent decision on lamb imports.
1: A recommendation from the Office of the U.S. Trade Representative for the U.S. International Trade Commission follows a formal safeguard petition filed by ASA in October of 2025 on behalf of its state associations and more than 100,000 sheep farms and ranches across the country. ASI says the USTR recommendation is based on market data, import trends, and evidence of financial injury included in the organization's petition. ASI Executive Director Mike Michener.
2: So we've submitted both public and confidential industry data documenting the financial harm to domestic lamb companies and sheep producers. We're not trying to stop imports. That's not what this case is about. There were imports before the surge in 2020. There'll be imports after this case is over. This is about determining whether the import surge has caused serious injury and whether temporary safeguards are needed to restore fair competition.
1: I'm Lori Boyer reporting.
0: And with an Ag Minute, I'm Chelsea Wade, TSN News.
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7: Here's your KSST KRVA FM weather. Very hot and very humid for the next couple of days. We're going up to near 100 on the afternoon high and lots of sunshine. High pressure is in place over central Texas. Not going anywhere anytime soon. No rain coming up for a while. Upper 70s and clear for the overnight hours. We're near 100 Wednesday. I'm meteorologist Steve Hamilton on KSST and KRVA FM.
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0: excited this afternoon. We've got some brand new liners, courtesy of production manager Matt. I have been assured that these are top production quality. Let's jump right in. Coming up soon, James Terry's contribution to this hour of afternoon drive.
1: We've got the chainsaws that'll do it all.
0: Really? Chainsaws? That's the only liners we had for afternoon drive? Killing me, Matt.

is RSN, Rangers Sports Network, presented by Progressive. It is baseball time in Texas.

0: swing and a drive well hit left center field. That ball is history.
1: Jack Peterson, his second homer of the day.
0: They take the series 3-1, and they have clinched the season series over Seattle. They have won 7 out of 10 from the Mariners.
2: Well, from the Jock Jam party yesterday to the Tropicana Field showdown between the Rangers and the Rays. The Rays, the best record in the American League. The Rangers, the best record in the AL West. First of three. First time these teams are meeting this year. The Rangers back at the Trop for the first time since 2024. Alongside former Tampa Bay Ray and Rangers World Series champion Brad Miller, Jared Sandler, happy to be with you. I don't know if your last time here was when the Rangers beat the Rays in the divisional or the wild card round, in 2023, but I know it's my first time back. A lot of fond memories, especially seeing Jordan Montgomery throwing a bullpen, giving his tie to that series. But what we have here tonight, tomorrow, and Thursday is a matchup between two teams that, if the season ended right now, would be in the playoffs. The Rays have been rolling, but the Rangers coming off a big-time series win over the Mariners, taking 3 of 4.
3: It was a massive win, and not just getting it done, a four-game series, but how they did it. Bouncing back after a tough loss in Game 3 against George Kirby, who has been a thorn in their side going back all the way to the last game of the 2023 season, you know, when he beat us. Just how they bounced back. They came out swinging. The offense was clicking the whole time, and to be able to beat the team that's hot on your trail and kind of set the tone, and fortunately it doesn't stop there. We got the best record in the American League here, so a great series, a great challenge for the Rangers.
2: We'll get to the Rays in a second. Mike Bacsik yesterday dubbed Jock Peterson Mr. Momentum, the way he's been starting things off for the Rangers. Pretty appropriate. He's been outstanding in the leadoff role. Second best OPS in Major League Baseball in that spot. And if the season ended today, it would be a new franchise record for OPS in the leadoff spot. Mike Hargrove back at 77 holds the mark. Jock, a home run in each of his first two at-bats. This guy, at first, Brad, it was like, okay, hey, he's contributing this year after a rough 2025. Now it's not just he's contributing, he's kind of leading the charge for this lineup.
3: He's the tone setter, and especially with how well the Rangers have played when they score first, right? I mean, Jock is the epitome of that. He comes out, sets the tone against Kirby, hits a laser, and you can just see, I mean, everybody's smiling in the dugout. You know, maybe it gives Rocker a little bit of confidence going out there. And the floodgates just kind of open, but he has been an incredible leadoff hitter and an amazing tone setter.
2: You know, that OPS figure over 1,000, there are a lot of years where in the game of baseball, you didn't really have guys who could put up those sorts of numbers leading off. It was the short guy who could run fast and steal some bags, hit for a high average. But I don't know, 10, 15 years, you know, the Rangers had this with Ian Kinsler at the leadoff spot. You had a guy who could pop 20. And,
4: how's the level on that TV?
2: Maybe 30 home runs. It's okay. Evolved the way the team structure lineups.
3: I love the dangerous leadoff hitter. You know, where from pitch one, the pitcher has to think and be on his heels a little bit, right? It's such a battle, pitcher and hitter. It's such a battle of aggression. Who's going to be on the offensive? Who's going to kind of sit back? Kyle Schwarber has done it for years. I love when he bats leadoff. Jock has done it before previously to this.
2: Ohtani at times, right?
3: Ohtani, George Springer. You know, I just like, you're right, it is very new age, but I love when a guy steps to the plate to lead off the game and the pitcher's already worried about what could happen.
2: Yeah, and Jock's made some pitchers pay here recently, but really for the most part in 2026. Now, a guy who got off to a slow start but is coming on of late, Evan Carter, last 11 games, hitting over 300, slugging a bit. One of the things I love, though, when Evan's going, getting his athleticism on the bases, that's been fun to see. But it's great having Evan contributing in the middle or bottom half of this lineup.
3: And he's one of those guys that we hold such high expectations for because he has all the ability. And I remember here, sitting here off of Tyler Glass now in the playoffs, you know, at 21, hitting a homer. I mean, he can do it all. He obviously has been playing elite center field defense regardless of how he's doing offensively. But you see him throw the ball in the gap. You see him, you know, take the extra base and throw that defense in there too. And, I mean, you see why we think so highly of him. And it's really fun to see him, gain some confidence and play like this.
2: Hey, what was one of the conversations we were having a lot earlier in the year? The Rangers aren't slugging, right? They're not hitting the ball over the wall. They're losing the extra base hit battle. Well, ever since the Astros no-hit the Rangers. The Rangers' offense has totally changed, and specifically in the month of July, Rangers leading the American League in slugging by quite a margin. If you're watching on TV, you see it right there. If you're not, a 474 slugging percentage in July, but guess who's right behind them? The Tampa Bay Rays, but they're at 430. That's 44 points below the Rangers, but the Rays, not really known as a team that slugs up until recently, last few weeks. It had been Junior Caminero, and then the rest of the Rays, just they use the athleticism. But here lately, they're starting to slug too, and that adds a different element to their lineup.
3: And I think that's why you see both of these teams, if the season stopped today, they'd be in the playoffs, because that is a heck of a combination. You know, you obviously see Jock, you think Berger, but when you guys got guys like Wyatt Langford, who can really do it all, Evan Carter has shown that he can do it all, you know, that is a crazy combination. And same with this Rays team, incredibly athletic, and then they have, you know, three guys at the top of their order that are known, you know, as incredible complete hitters, obviously Junior, Yandy Diaz, and Jonathan Aranda. But just shows you, both of these teams have the formula for playing winning baseball, right? It's a little bit of slug, it's doing some damage, and it's also being really athletic and taking care of the baseball.
2: And Junior Caminero, one of the game's young, bright stars, has just been on a tear here of late. But while you maybe talk about him first, it really hasn't been the identity, right? That athleticism, the Rays situationally, maximizing chances. You know, if you're a sucker like me, you look at a lot of the peripherals, they don't really hit the ball hard. The exit velocity doesn't jump out, but they run, and they run. And I'm not just talking about stolen bases. I'm talking about first to third, first to home, second to home, tagging up in situations where you might not necessarily tag. And, yeah, they steal bases too, but the athleticism and the situational hitting has really been a hallmark for this Rays team.
3: And you'll see it as well on defense up the middle. Taylor Walls is a premier defensive shortstop. The outfield has more athleticism than they even know what to do with. One of my former teammates, Corey Dickerson, is their outfield coach, and he says they worry sometimes about the players colliding because they all have so much range. That's a good problem to have. So I think it's a combination of that, and then they've leaned into their athleticism. You know, those guys at the bottom part of the order, they know to tap into it, they got to get on base. They have to make contact. So, you know, I just feel like with any team, they kind of, you know, get an identity, and they buy into it, and it helps them win games.
2: A guy like Chandler Simpson is a big part of that. Well, with the Rays and the Rangers, we talk about the slug in July. They're both at the top of the AL. How about hitting with runners in scoring position? The Twins lead Major League Baseball, then the Rays, and then the Rangers. So these are two teams, they maximize opportunities. Tampa Bay does that at a high clip. The Rangers do it as well. And then just overall, the Rays have the highest team batting average in Major League Baseball, and then one of six teams with at least 100 stolen bases on the year. Best record in the American League. Best home record in Major League Baseball. These guys just have a tough time losing at Tropicana Field. The Rangers hoping to turn that around, but you know, that's a little bit about the Rays profile so far in 2026.
3: Exactly. You know, they're back in Tropicana Field after being displaced from a hurricane a couple years ago, and they're very comfortable here, clearly. But I think you look at all these different stats, you know, that we've kind of brought up here, and it just shows you whatever they're doing, that's why their records, you know, are at the top of the league. That's why the Rangers now are leading the AL West. It's because they're doing a lot of things like timely hitting, right? There is some credence to that, to having tough at-bats and getting it done when you need to. Obviously, slugging's important. Pitching's important. We all know these things. But both of these teams are doing a lot well right now. That's why there should be a nice heavyweight series.
2: There you go. That's why he's the president of the Windermere Croquet and Racquet Club.

0: at least three straight seasons. Who are those five players across Major League Baseball who have done that during the lifetime of the Rays franchise? They didn't have to play for the Rays, but during that era. All right, when we come back, we're going to talk about a special Rangers anniversary on this day. Rangers Game Day on RSN is presented by Yellowwood Brand Pressure Treated Pine. If it doesn't have this yellow tag, you don't want it. And by TxDOT. TxDOT reminds fans that speeding is just for fastballs. 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
1: More Ranger Baseball next, after a word from these sponsors.
2: 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And may the force be with you.
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4: Here's your KSST KRVA FM weather. That big high pressure system will stay put, and that's not moving anywhere anytime soon. We'll get sunshine today, near 100 on the afternoon high, and it will be pretty humid. Upper 70s and clear for the overnight hours, and then about 100 again on Wednesday and Thursday, a little bit humid and sunny. I'm meteorologist Steve Hamilton on KSST and KRVA FM.
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0: 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The power to live better. 32 years ago today, Kenny Rogers delivered what is now one of 24 perfect games in Major League history and the only one in Rangers history. A 4-0 win over the Angels. Rusty Greer's diving catch was the defensive play that helped preserve the perfecto. Rusty also put away the final out. Kenny Rogers on July 28, 1994, a perfect game. One of the real milestone achievements in Rangers history. Of course, Nolan Ryan with some no-hitters, but Kenny Rogers with the perfecto. Have you ever been a part of a perfect game?
10: I played left field an entire no-hitter. Hisashi Iwakuma.
11: Oh, okay. Yep. With Seattle?
10: Yes. Yep. Right. So I was on the right side of that. And I was in AA when Felix Hernandez threw his perfect game in Seattle. And I just remember all of the defenders, once I had gotten up and we were talking about it, how nervous they were. They said the ninth inning was terrifying.
11: Have you been in the field, in the infield, for like an almost no-hitter perfect game?
10: Not that I can remember, but I remember when they were telling me the story, I was shaking then.
11: Yeah.
10: So it's like, you know, left field was great. I made the first catch of the game, and then there was, like, really no even great plays in the game. It was completely boring, amazing performance by Iwakuma, and got a nice bottle of wine commemorating the achievement. But, yeah, pretty special.
11: Well, 32 years ago, Kenny Rogers did something pretty special. So I ask you, Brad Miller, what is something you would like to see, like an achievement, not something that's already happened? I'm not asking you to go back in time. We can maybe save that here in a bit. But just an achievement that you think would be really cool to see.
10: I think any sort of major milestone, right? Let's use 3,000 hits. Something where when it happens, you just feel like, okay, this is historic, and it's kind of reflective of, you know, that player's whole career, and everybody just stops and kind of takes it in. But I love big milestones like that.
11: I once scored 28 points in a Peanut League game in basketball as the Peanut
10: huge.
11: League record. I wish you could have been there
10: That's
11: for that.
10: That's huge. I would have loved it.
11: Now, Jock just had his 1,000th career hit. Is that qualify, or has got to be 3,000?
10: No, I mean, all of it's cool. Any round number
11: is
10: cool.
11: You're saying 1,000 is not cool enough.
10: I think it's very cool. And then can you imagine having 3,000?
11: Yeah.
10: Like, Beltre, you know.
11: That was cool. To be there for that against the Orioles, that was pretty special. For me, something I've never seen, a four-home-run game, and what I would love is a four-home-run game with the guy getting another at-bat. Because, you know, here's what some people know, some people don't. There have been fewer four-home-run games than perfect games. 21 four-home-run
10: wow.
11: games, 24 perfect games. No one's ever had a five-home-run game. Now, I think, if I remember, Nick Kurtz came up with four
10: wow.
11: home runs and a chance for a five-home-run game. Josh Hamilton, the game he had four home runs against the Orioles, one of his non-homers was a double off the wall. That was nearly a home run. But I want to see a four-home run game with a chance to hit a fifth. That's got to be electric.
10: I love it. I love homers. I'm with you.
11: Speaking of homers, answered our trivia question. Riding Rangers got it right. Since the Rays became a franchise in 1998, there are five players across Major League Baseball who have had at least three straight 45 home run seasons. Who are they? A-Rod, Tomy, Sosa, Bonds, Howard. Two of those five former Rangers, Sosa and A-Rod. When we come back, Matt Hicks catches up with Rangers manager Skip Schumacher ahead of the Rangers and the Rays.
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0: Rangers Game Day on RSN is presented by Yellowwood Brand Pressure Treated Pine. If it doesn't have this yellow tag, you don't want it. Rangers the best in the West, the Rays the best in the American League. First of three, and earlier, Matt Hicks caught up with Rangers manager Skip Schumacher.
15: Well, Skip, you come here to Tampa Bay after taking 3 out of 4 against Seattle, really positioning yourselves well. You know, have a 2-game lead over Houston, a 2.5-game lead over the Mariners. And yesterday, a 7-3 win in which Jock Peterson once again just takes the four on offense, couple of home runs. He continues to be very impressive in the leadoff spot.
16: Yeah, we had a really good offensive showing, really against four tough pitchers the entire series. But Jock Peterson, obviously in the leadoff spot with over 1,000 OPS, has been I wouldn't say a revelation, but it's been a huge momentum swing to, you know, start the game off on a home run or a walk. It feels like he's doing every single time nowadays. And it just lengthens the lineup as well. Now that Duran is hitting as good as he is, Nimmo's always been consistent. Jake Berger hitting with, you know, power now again. It's just been fun to watch overall. But it all starts with starting pitching in the top of the order and scoring first. And Jock Peterson has provided that.
15: And here in the last couple of weeks, one of the things that really stands out is the slugging on offense, which has really helped to carry the team on offense.
16: Yeah, we don't preach slug. It just kind of happened lately, and it's a product of good swings and good game planning. And I think, you know, that's kind of what we're preaching, is using the whole field. The Jock Peterson home run the other way yesterday. Cam Colley hit a home run the other way. And then there's pull side slug as well. But I think the product of just a good approach and good hitting translates into some slug. I prefer us to lead the league in doubles. I think because if you don't hit a double, you get a single. If you click one a little bit underneath the ball trying to hit a double, it's a home run. So that would be kind of the goal at some point. But I think, honestly, just going back to the approach part, the approach of using the entire field and take what the pitcher is giving you and then taking shots every now and then and leverage counts is you know, results in some of this slug.
15: Let's talk about one double yesterday. Evan Carter had a double that turned into a run that left the bat at 108 miles an hour. He had 3 balls put in play yesterday at 104 or higher. He's swinging the bat better here of late. What's helped to turn things around for Evan?
16: I just think it was going to overcorrect at some point and correct itself at some point, because, you know, he started out slow and you know, he's too good of a hitter to be hitting whatever 600 OPS, whatever it is nowadays. But his July was really good. He was getting on base. He was hitting the ball with authority. We know he can hit righties. And I think the month of July, those numbers are going to be the next, you know, August and September numbers as well. I just think that's the way it's trending. And I think he's still, again, he's 23 years old. I mean, I was struggling in Double A at 23 years old. This guy's a major leaguer with a World Series ring at 23, and just because he's had a couple, you know, tough months, that's okay. That's going to happen in your career, and I think he's going to be more of this version by the end of his career than maybe the last couple months.
15: Right here in the middle to the start of the second half of the season, a lot of people in the media were all guilty of it. Talk about, oh, this series is big, this game is big. You're playing a Tampa Bay team that has the best record in the American League. They're atop the American League East. They play incredibly well here at home. Can we overemphasize the importance of this series just a week ahead of the trade deadline?
16: That's why I go game to game. I mean, everybody talked about the Mariners series, which I get it, in division. But doesn't mean anything if we don't win these road games. So that's why I'm just I go day to day, figure out who's healthy, trying to figure out, you know, what they're doing good on the other side, try to limit damage from the other side, and try to, you know, build on, you know, what we're building on inside that clubhouse, as far as the momentum, the culture, and kind of, you know, what we feel good about today. And what we feel good about today is our bullpen is full strength. We have our lineup is full strength, no issues. Corey Seager's going on rehab assignment. That's good news. So there's a lot of good things happening right now, and I'd like to focus on that. But you know me, I'm day-to-day. I don't think too far ahead. I'm not thinking about the Houston series. I promise you I'm thinking about today and how are we going to beat the starter today.
15: All right, Cal Quantrill goes for you today. Is it McKenzie Gore tomorrow? And then still TBA on Thursday. We know that Jordan Montgomery is on the road trip.
16: Yeah, it's that's fair. I think it's going to be Cal today and McKenzie tomorrow, and then we'll figure out what that looks like on day three here. You know, there's a million different scenarios that we're kind of going through right now in our head, and kind of, you know, see what happens, you know, as far as bullpen usage and, you know, way the first game goes. But again, we want Cal to go as long as he can, and then match up as good as we can against a really tough lineup.
15: All right, Skip, thanks so much for the time.
16: Thank you.
0: All right, well, Cal Quantrill, Griffin Jacks, the pitching matchup. We got some fans in the background. What's the key for the Rangers tonight?
10: Griffin Jacks, one of the best sweepers in the game, gets a ton of chase. One of the best ways to hit a sweeper is not miss the fastball down the middle. So just move the fastball, and let's keep those athletic Rays off the bases for Yandy and some of the big boys at the top of the lineup.
0: All right, we'll see how the Rangers fare. It's the first of three. Griffin Jacks converted reliever into a starter. The Rays rotation's been rolling of late. The Rays have just in general been rolling. Best record in the American League, but Rangers coming off a big series win over the Mariners. They're in the top spot in the AL West. Cal Quantrill getting the ball for Texas tonight. The first of three between the Rangers and the Rays coming up next.
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0: He's got himself an RBI triple. Strike three call. Eighth strikeout for Eovaldi. Ground ball fair hand play. Man, Duran. Really slick stuff.
1: There's a swing and a drive. Well hit left center field. That ball is history.
2: Jock Peterson! His second homer of the day.
1: They take the series 3-1, and they have clinched the season series over Seattle. They have won 7 out of 10 from the Mariners.
2: Oh, yeah. The Texas Rangers, after a great finish to the homestand, hit the road in Rangers baseball tonight. Presented by Choctaw Casinos and Resorts, it's the final road trip that will lead us into the trade deadline. Rangers and Rays. The Rangers, a first-place team in a Floridian, and Wyatt Langford helping to lead this offense along with Jake Berger. But they're up against a Tampa Bay Rays team, not just first place in the American League East. This is a team with the best record right now in the American League. All right, welcome in, everybody. Great to have you along with us tonight. I'm Dave Raymond with David Murphy, and we come off that series at home against Seattle. Oh, big series, biggest series of the year for the Rangers. And we come out onto the road for, guess what, a big series. And it's interesting how these two teams compare offensively.
3: The Rangers have faced off against a lot of these first-place teams lately, and there's going to be certain dates that you remember throughout the course of the season, but our Shiner Box Spotlight is going to show you one of those dates. It's May 29th. Rangers have been on fire offensively since then. You look at second in win percentage since then, so that is tied to first in average, first in OPS. The runs per game has been great, 4.7. They have been really good, first in the East versus first in the West. Rangers should have a good series ahead.
2: Okay, so the offenses look good for both these teams, but what about the pitching for these two in this series?
3: Yeah, the pitching should be good. Cal Quantrill is going to go tonight, but more on the offensive side, are Yellowwood bringing the lumber. Rangers have gotten better by the month. March and April, they had a 691 OPS as a team. You see what they did the last 7 games on the homestand, 844 OPS. Home runs by Peterson and Zeke and Berger yesterday. They have been racking up the extra base hits, 29 of them over the last 7 games. I think they have found something. Something has been clicking. Those three guys at the top, obviously, Jock, Wyatt, Zeke, it's been working, and it's been paying off in the win columns.
2: So the Rangers hoping those bats continue on the road. Now on the radio side, you're going to get Jared and Matt the rest of the way. TV side, well, Murph, me, Laura, we've got some more for you. In fact, we'll even get to that question I had a moment ago. I was so excited for the pitching matchup in this series. We're going to call it Murph's Moment coming up. He's going to take us through the starters in this series when we return.
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16: 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First Pitch is coming up next. 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Alongside Jared Sandler, here's Matt Hicks.
17: From Tropicana Field in St. Petersburg, Florida, welcome to Texas Rangers Baseball. Here tonight, the Rangers open up a six-game road trip with the first of three against the American League East division-leading Tampa Bay Rays. Good evening, everyone. I'm Matt Hicks along with Jared Sandler. Mark Miller, our engineer here in St. Petersburg. Jacob Ray and Adam C. are back at Master Control. It's kind of hard to believe the Rangers are 106 games into the 2026 championship season, and they have yet to meet this Tampa Bay club. Tampa Bay has had a terrific season so far. The Rays come in at 62-43. That is the best record in the American League. They have a 2.5-game lead over the Yankees for first in the AL East. The Rays, coming off of a 3-game sweep of the Cleveland Guardians, have won 6 of their last 7. Meanwhile, the Rangers, taking 3 out of 4 against Seattle, have a little breathing space in the American League West. The Rangers at 54-52 with a 2-game lead over Houston and a 2.5-game lead over Seattle. Our pitching matchup today looks like this. On the mound for the Rangers, the 31-year-old right-hander from Port Hope, Ontario, Cal Quantrill. Cal 3-3 with a 4.05 earned run average. Cal making his 6th start and 22nd appearance of the season. This is career start number 155 for him. And his counterpart for Tampa Bay, the 31-year-old right-hander from Greenwood Village, Colorado, Griffin Jacks. Jacks 6-7 with a 3.89 ERA. The former Minnesota Twin was acquired at the deadline last year in a straight-up deal for Taj Bradley. He started this year in the bullpen, but he's been in the rotation since late April. Tonight makes his 17th start of the season. Let's get to the starting lineups. They're brought to you by Frost Bank, exactly what you unexpected. And leading it off for the Rangers tonight at DH, Jock Peterson, who of course is on a tear here of late. He's followed by the left fielder, Wyatt Langford, and then the shortstop, Ezekiel Duran. In the cleanup spot, and playing in right field, Brandon Nimmo. Evan Carter hits 5th, and he'll be in center. Batting 6th, the first baseman, Jake Berger. Hitting 7th at second base is Nicky Lopez. The number 8 batter at 3rd, Josh Smith. And batting 9th and doing the catching is Austin Wins. Again, for the Rangers, it's Peterson, Langford, Duran, Nimmo, Carter, Berger, Lopez, Smith, Wins, with Quantrill on the mound. And Jock Peterson has stepped into the batter's box. Griffin Jack's ready to go. We'll get to the Rays lineup in the bottom half of the first inning. But here's the game's first pitch, and it's taken high by Peterson. for ball one. That first pitch brought to you by Perimeter Global Logistics. 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The right-hander Jax misses away here, and the count now at 2 balls and no strikes to Jock, who homered his first 2 times up yesterday, finishing the game 2 for 4. He's raised his season's average up to 254. He'll take this pitch over the inner half, and the count now at 2-1. With those 2 home runs yesterday, Jock now tied for the team lead in home runs with 19. He's driven in 40. Jack's working out of the stretch, and this pitch just a little bit high, and that'll make it 3 balls and 1 strike. Peterson comes into play here today, having hit safely in 8 straight games. And a swing and a foul that comes straight back here. And the count now full here to Jock Peterson.
18: Well, Jock gave Griffin Jacks a little bit of a gift there. I think that would have been ball 4. He was obviously looking fastball and looking up and got the fastball up, but might have been a little bit too high. Well, Brad talked about in the pregame, can't chase against Jacks.
17: And here a swing and a miss. Sinker that looked like it may have been strike 3 on the inside corner. So Peterson out on strikes to get the game started here tonight.
18: Well, you can't chase against anyone, just to be clear. It doesn't help your chances no matter who's on the mound. But Griffin Jacks is so tough. And that sinker had some nasty arm side run. That was more of a runner than it was a sinker. Started over the inside corner, actually moved towards the middle of the plate. But some nasty movement on that pitch.
17: So Wyatt Langford steps in here. And Wyatt swings and drives one down the left field line. But this one will go foul, out of play. Strike one. It's 315 down the left field line here at Tropicana Field. 322 down the right field line. 404 to straightaway center. Of course, we're playing here for the first time since the 2024 season. Last year, this series was held over at Steinbrenner Field in Tampa. Here's a fly ball down the right field line. Mesa on the move. Reaches out on the run. Can't make the play in foul ground. Then he goes into the netting, the far end of the netting down the line, and falls over the short wall into the seats. We're going to have to untangle him and get him back onto the field of play. Strike one here to Wyatt Langford. But, Jared, the one thing that stands out about the fact that the Rays essentially have a new park here because they had to redo the roof completely, that roof blown away by a hurricane back after the 2024 season. The one thing you notice right away when you walk in here, it is brighter in here than it had ever been before.
18: Yeah, no doubt about it. That was the first thing that stood out to me when got a peek at the field of play.
17: As this pitch from Jax bounces into Wyatt, and the count now at 1 ball and 1 strike. Wyatt hitting 284. Wyatt, of course, a native of Trenton, Florida, in the northern part of the state. 12 home runs, 29 runs batted in on the season. And Wyatt, like Jock before him and Ezekiel Duran, who is on deck. All of these guys hitting the ball really well right now, as is Brandon Nimmo in the cleanup spot. And a swing and a miss here, and Wyatt is out on strikes. So 2 batters and 2 strikeouts for Griffin Jacks. Since going into the rotation in late April, Jacks with some really solid numbers. His first starting assignment was back on April the 26th. In his 16 starts to date, he's 5-5 with a 3.38 ERA, better than his overall ERA. Here's a bouncer up the middle. That's handled by Palacios behind the bag at second, and he throws to first just in time to retire Ezekiel Duran. So the Rangers will go in order here to begin the game tonight. After a half an inning, Texas nothing. Tampa Bay coming to bat on the Trajan Wealth Rangers Radio Network.
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17: Right, Yandy Diaz leads it off for Tampa Bay against right-hander Cal Quantrill, and the first pitch gets fouled back. Four, strike one. Diaz, right-handed hitter, batting .303. He has been among the league leaders all year. Only Yordan Alvarez of the Astros with a higher batting average in the American League right now than Diaz. Diaz to be followed by Jonathan Aranda, the first baseman, and then the third baseman, Junior Caminero. Here's the 0-1, and Cal misses low and makes it one ball and one strike. Rest of the lineup for Tampa Bay. In the cleanup spot, their center fielder, Cedric Mullins, batting fifth, the left fielder Chandler Simpson, and then hitting sixth in right field, Victor Mesa Jr. Here comes the 1-1. Swing and a ball fouled away, up and out of play on the right side. So a ball and two strikes here to Diaz, who has 14 home runs, 61 runs batted in. The bottom third of the order for Tampa Bay, hitting seventh, the second baseman Richie Palacios. The shortstop Taylor Walls hits eighth, and the catcher, Hunter Fiducia, hits ninth. Here's a bouncer deep in the hole. It's short. Zeke is up with it, and a strong throw to Berger takes care of Diaz. So one away, and that brings up Jonathan Aranda. This top third of the batting order for Tampa Bay, really good. Aranda, left-handed hitter. He's batting .282 with 14 home runs, 65 runs batted in. I don't know as though there's anything that really stands out about Tampa Bay on offense this year. They're averaging 4.5 runs a game, which is league average. Here, Aranda pops one up high into the air, fouling out of play, left side. They don't hit a lot of home runs, although, as Jared and Brad talked about earlier in the pregame show, they've been hitting some home runs lately, but they are currently tied for 25th in the big leagues with 105 home runs. The 0-1, that's poked foul into the air, out of play down the left field line. Nothing in two, the count. They do run. They're 101 stolen bases, sixth most in the big leagues, but they hit for average. This is a team that collectively bats .260, and that's best in the big leagues. And when you take a look at the American League leaderboard, as far as batting average is concerned, four of the top 10 are in this Tampa Bay lineup. This pitch is low and outside. And the count now at one ball and two strikes, including Aranda, whose .282 average right now is ninth best in the American League.
18: You know, they take advantage of that athleticism, and it contributes to the batting average. They don't strike out.
17: And swing and a miss here. What was that?
18: Well, they are the toughest team to strike out in Major League Baseball. They don't not strike out ever, but their 19% strikeout rate as a team is the lowest among all 30 big league teams. And when you've got a team full of athletes and guys who can run, you know, it allows you to maximize your chances, and that's a big reason why they have the best batting average in baseball.
17: All right, here's the slugger, Junior Caminero, who looks at strike one. By the way, the pitch upon which Aranda struck out was a cutter that would have been ball two above the zone, but he swung under it. So two up, two down here for Cal Quantrill. Caminero, 29 home runs on the season, 63 runs batted in. Powerful right-handed hitter who takes this splitter down, and the count at one ball and one strike. Caminero, third in the American League with his 29 home runs, bested only by Yordan Alvarez and Ben Rice of the Yankees. Here's the 1-1, swing and a miss, big rip through a splitter, and that'll make it a ball and two strikes. Rangers Baseball brought to you by Progressive Insurance. 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All-star this year and last year. And this pitch fired low. And that'll make it 2 balls and 2 strikes. Caminero last year hit 45 home runs. Again, 29 so far this year. He's exactly on a pace to once again hit 45 home runs. The 2-2, high and outside. So a full count here to junior Caminero. Caminero, since the All-Star break, hitting .311 with 3 doubles and a home run. The step by Quantrill, the kick and the pitch. And this one is lifted high into the air, out into left field. Langford coming in, going out is Zeke. Look out, and it will be Langford who makes the catch. These two had a near nasty collision a few days ago, but there Zeke peeled away, and Wyatt puts it away for the final out in this 1-2-3 bottom of the first, brought to you by Pays Online Checkout. We head to the second from St. Petersburg. Nothing-nothing our score on the Trajan Wealth Rangers Radio Network.
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17: Nothing as we go to the second. Brandon Nimmo to lead it off, and here's Jared.
24: Thanks, Matt. First pitch from Jackson Nimmo is a curveball that misses a little bit outside ball one. Nimmo 0-for-3 in his career against Griffin Jacks. He's been a really good first ball hitter, but took the first pitch. Swings 1-0 and fouls one back. That's the changeup from Jacks. A pitch that he's always thrown, but throwing a little bit more often now as a starter compared to his time as a lockdown setup guy and sometimes closer. Also, has added a cutter to his arsenal, not something he really threw much of as a reliever. The 1-1 is swinging a foul back off of the fists of Nimmo in the count 1-2. No score in the top of the second. Broadcast brought to you by Balcones. Discover Balcones Distilling, the original Texas whiskey.

0: really nasty run to it. And the changeup he just threw to Nimmo that missed for a ball showcased some of the fading action he has on that pitch. 2-2. That's high. The count's full. Nimmo hitting 271 on the year. OPS of 771. 3-2. Swaying and a tapper foul to the plate. He just got a piece of Jax's sinker. It might have been ball four. It was over the plate. Might have been just below the zone, but awfully close. And we'll do it again at 3-2. Nimmo about to see an eighth pitch. Here it comes from Jax. 3-2. Swing and a miss. He went to the changeup in the zone and got Nimmo to whiff. And there's one away in the top of the second. Jax with his third strikeout out of the four outs he's already achieved tonight.
1: He's about a strikeout per inning guy, and that's translated since he moved to the rotation. But already now three strikeouts among four batters faced.
0: And Jax with that changeup throws it in the low 90s. That one coming in at 91. Here's Evan Carter. First pitch, a sinker that runs over the outside corner for a strike. Jax throws that sinker more often to righties than lefties, but starts Carter off with that pitch, 0-1. And there's a curveball that drops in for a strike at 85 miles an hour. Pretty much everything Jax throws is hard. The curveball is his softest pitch, but that averages 85 miles an hour. Four-seam fastball and a sinker get up to the mid to high 90s. Throws a sweeper more than any other offering, and he throws that in the high 80s. The 0-2. Outside, he misses with a changeup at 92 miles an hour. So the count's one ball and two strikes to Carter. No score in the top of the second. One, two. Swinging a dribbler, first base side. Tough chance for Jax. Off the mound, bare hands, bobbles, throws to first, and he throws it at Carter. So Carter beats it out, what will likely be scored an infield single. Jax bobbled it on the bare hand attempt. He was still able to continue this throwing motion, but I don't know that he got the best grip on it. And if this was kickball and you could peg the runner, Carter might have been out, but that's not what we're playing. So the Rangers have the game's first base runner.
1: Yesterday, everything Carter hit pretty much was hard. His last three at-bats, exit velocities in excess of 104 miles an hour. That didn't get hit all that hard.
0: It might have been 10.4 miles an hour. Here's Berger. First pitch, a swing and a miss on Jackson's sweeper. Well, I mentioned that's the pitch that Jax throws more than any other, but that hasn't been the case early on. Now we're into the sixth batter that he's faced, but he's really hit the Rangers with a lot of sinkers and changeups so far. Throw over to first, and Carter back with a dive. Jax on the mound, not very good at controlling the running game. Over the course of his career, 40 out of 45 base stealers have been successful in their attempts. Carter bluffs an attempt, and Berger chops one through the vacated right side into right field, a base hit. Carter hits second, turns, but stays put. Mesa charging it fast, able to get to it and keep Carter from going corner to corner. So Berger goes the other way. Rangers with back-to-back base runners. Nicky Lopez coming up. Let's pause for station identification along the Trajan Wealth Rangers Radio Network.

So Nicky Lopez up with two on and one out. 2-for-8 in his career against Jacks, but both of his hits doubles. First pitch, the righty Jacks comes home, and he fires a changeup low, ball one. Nicky has hits in 4 straight. He was 1-for-3 yesterday. RBIs in 3 of his last 4 games, but up in an RBI spot right here. Carter at second, Berger at first. Jacks at the belt, he turns, throws to second. Carter dives back, and the ball gets away from Walls and rolls into short center field. So Carter gets up, he takes third, and Berger alertly behind him goes up to second. I want to look at the replay. I don't know that that was a bad throw, but I think Carter diving under the bag near the ball might have made it difficult for Walls to receive it.

0: replay
1: angle
0: shot
1: didn't show anything. Yeah, it was, well, it might have bounced right before it got to Walls. So the Rays bring their infield in. Second and third. One out. The pitch to Lopez. He takes a strike over the inside corner. It's 1-1. Nicky's been so good in these spots. Runner at third in less than two outs. 7 out of 9 times the runners come home to score through Nicky's work at the plate. 1-1. Swing and a miss. That's a nasty curveball from Jax. And, you know, Jax, a right-handed pitcher, really gets a lot of swing and miss in general, but specifically against lefties, and he's going to be hunting a strikeout right here. Counts 1-2, runners at second and third. Infield in as Jax comes to the set. The kick and the pitch. Swing and Lopez flares one in the air to left field. Moving in a few steps is Simpson. He makes the catch. Carter tagging from third. The throw's offline. Carter scores standing up, and Nicky Lopez gets the job done again. On a 1-2 pitch, he sends one in the air to left, and a sack fly gets the Rangers on the board. And great job by the Rangers playing the scouting report of Chandler Simpson. He's really good at getting balls, but he doesn't have a good arm. And he doesn't have very good accuracy either. And so Carter able to score.
0: Yeah, that took Fiducia well off the plate into foul ground.
1: First pitch to Josh Smith is a strike over the inside corner. First run brought to you by Kubota. You know, I would say that was a depth where you might not always test the left fielder depending on who it is.
0: Yeah.
1: You know, if it was Zeke Duran back there,
0: you're not running.
1: The pitch to Smith is low. It scoots to the right of Fiducia, but not far enough away for Berger to advance to third. So he stays put. Smith lays off the pitch from Jax that was low. That was the curveball. Lopez, by the way, got the sack fly on the changeup. Pitch that leads to a ton of swing and miss and a ton of chase, especially against lefties. 1-1. Smith takes. And the changeup misses a little bit outside. Count 2-1.
0: And we should just say Tampa Bay in general is a very good defensive team all the way around.
1: Yeah, especially in the outfield.
0: Yep.
1: Their outfield ability to go and
0: short.
1: Get the ball.
0: Yep.
1: 2-1. Smith checks his swing. Did he go on appeal? He did not, says our third base umpire tonight. Calling balls and strikes is Rob Drake. Over at third is Junior Valentine. Stu Sherwater at second, Jordan Baker at first. Might be the tallest crew in the big leagues with Sherwater and Jordan Baker. Those of you scoring at home. Count 3-1 to Smith. The pitch, he takes outside, ball 4. So Josh, 1-for-10 since being recalled, gets on base here via the walk, and Fiducia's going to go out and talk to Jax. Rangers doing a great job making Jax work here in the second. In the first inning, he didn't have to work that hard at all. He threw a total of 11 pitches, but he's thrown 23 so far in the second, and the Rangers now have Austin Wins coming up. Runners at first and second and 2 outs. Lopez, by the way, with the sack fly, has an RBI in 4 of his last 5 games. And he's done all this without an extra base hit. He hasn't had an extra base hit in quite some time. It's been 12 straight games entering tonight without the extra base hit. But situationally, he's been so good.
0: You definitely take his kind of production at the bottom of the order with just getting the bat on the ball, moving runners.
1: Yeah, no kidding. So here's Wins. He's 5-for-58 at the big league level this year. First pitch inside. Jax misses with a sinker. Backup catcher for the Rangers getting the start tonight. With Texas, Wins is 1-for-5. 1-0. He takes sweeper that slants over the plate for a strike and the count 1-1. Now, this doesn't mean anything, but during batting practice, much to my surprise at least, Austin Wins was putting on a power show. 1-1. He swings and fouls the sweeper out of play to the right, the count 1-2. He was hitting balls to the daiquiri deck, which is effectively kind of like the second level out in left center field here at the Trump. The true second level hangs only over straightaway left field and down the line. Kind of the 1.5 level almost. 1-2. Swing and a miss. Wins chases the changeup down low. And Jax gets the strikeout. So four strikeouts for Jax through two innings, but the Rangers touch him up for a run. Couple of singles and walk, and then Nicky Lopez's sack fly gets the Rangers on the board. 1-0 Texas going to the bottom of the second on the Trajan Wealth Rangers Radio Network.
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1: Cedric Mullins leading off the bottom of the second for the Rays. Rangers leading 1-0. First pitch from Cal Quantrill. And he fires a fastball over the outside corner for a strike. Well, the Rays, you imagine, haven't played from behind a whole lot at home, just given the fact they are 38-15 here at the Trop. 0-1. Swing and a foul back count. 0-2 to Mullins. That's a winning percentage of almost 72%. If you were to extrapolate that over 162 games, that would be a 116 win pace. That's how good they've been at home this year.
2: Pretty good.
1: The 0-2, Mullins takes high. Mullins hitting just 203 this year. 0-for-3 with an RBI on Sunday for Tampa. He does have 12 home runs. He walks right around the league average rate, the 1-2. Swings and pops one up, and he does that more than anyone in baseball. He's got the highest fly ball rate in the big leagues. Smith, the back of the infield, straddling the turf, makes the catch, and Mullins is retired on four pitches to begin the bottom of the second. That brings up Chandler Simpson, who's one of the more dynamic players in baseball. Speed Demon has multiple hits in three straight games. He's tied for sixth in the American League in total hits with 108. First pitch. He swings, chops one right side. Berger off the line, has it. Flips to Quantrill, race to the bag, and he beats Simpson there for the out. You cannot be hesitant or passive at all when Simpson is running on a ball like that. So a good job by Quantrill of beating him to the bag, and a nicely executed flip by Berger across his body for the second out.
2: Yeah, a really nice flip by Jake, leading him to the bag. No hesitation in letting the ball go. And Cal knew that he had to win that race.
1: So here's Victor Mesa Jr. One of six lefties in the Rays lineup, plus a seventh in Taylor Walls, who's a switch hitter. First pitch, Mesa tanks. There's a strike. Mesa is the third of six straight Rays who will face Cal Quantrill from the left side. The only righties in the lineup, Diaz and Caminero, the first and third hitters. Aranda, the number two hitter, is a lefty. Count 0-1 to Mesa. And the pitch, that's low, a splitter that misses. Mesa hitting 227 on the season, but does a great job getting on base, and he's really slugged. He's got a 781 OPS despite that slightly below league average batting average. And the 1-1, a swing and a tapper foul, third base side. Mesa immediately goes to Austin Wins to make sure he didn't catch him on his backswing. Wins appears to be okay. Rangers looking for the shutdown inning. They're up 1-0 in the bottom of the second. Two outs, nobody on. Quantrill on the first base side of the rubber. Working in short sleeves. Bounces into the windup. The pitch. Swing and a miss. Mesa chases the high heat at 94 miles an hour. And Quantrill, an easy 1-2-3 inning brought to you by Pays Online Checkout. He gets the job done, needing just nine pitches. As we go to the third, 1-0 Rangers on the Trajan Wealth Rangers Radio Network.
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7: Here's your KSST KRVA FM weather. That big high pressure system will stay put, and that's not moving anywhere anytime soon. We'll get sunshine today, near 100 on the afternoon high, and it will be pretty humid. Upper 70s and clear for the overnight hours, and then about 100 again on Wednesday and Thursday, a little bit humid and sunny. I'm meteorologist Steve Hamilton on KSST and KRVA-FM.
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1: Rangers leading 1-0. We go to the third inning. Top of the order due up. Jock Peterson facing Griffin Jacks for a second time. First pitch, and Jock takes high. Ball one. Jock struck out swinging on a full count pitch against Jacks to begin the ballgame. Swing and a miss. Changeup that fades and might have dipped below the zone. The count 1-1 to Jock. It's Langford and Duran to follow. Rangers got a run in the top of the second on a Nicky Lopez sack fly. Jack set of the belt. Pitch. Swing and a miss. Peterson goes after an elevated fastball, chasing what would have been ball two. He chased what would have been ball four in the first inning on a 3-1 pitch. That pitch was closer to the zone than the one he just swung at. He just whiffed at a pitch that was multiple inches above the zone. 1-2. Inside. And the count 2-2. Left side of the infield shaded towards the middle against Peterson. Doesn't hit the ball on the ground very often to the left side. 2-2. Swinging a ground ball towards the middle, and that one's through into center field, a base hit. Jock Peterson extends his hitting streak now to 9 straight games. And the Rangers have a leadoff base runner in the top of the third.
2: It's crazy with his production here of late as a leadoff hitter for the Rangers this year. His OPS is a little over 1,000. And again, to give that some perspective, the average leadoff hitter in the major leagues has an OPS around 770, 780.
1: It would be a franchise record for the Rangers. We mentioned that during the pregame show. First pitch to Langford is upstairs. The Rangers have only had one other player finish a season with an OPS above 900 in the leadoff spot. That was Mike Hargrove in 77. Not even Ian Kinsler did that during his time as a leadoff hitter in a single season, as Langford turns on the 1-0 pitch and smacks one foul, hooking out a play down the left field line.
2: And in 1977, no one was using the phrase OPS.
1: Yeah, they did not know what OPS was. They didn't know what OPP was.
2: Yeah, well, yeah, you're right.
1: We weren't down with that yet, either.
2: We hadn't heard of Tretch by then.
1: Count 1-1 to Langford. Pitch, he swings. That one is hammered to left center field, and that one splits the outfielders and rolls to the wall. It caroms towards the center fielder, Mullins, getting the hold sign at third is Peterson after taking about 3 strides around the bag. Up to second with a double is Wyatt Langford. So Langford snaps an 0-for-8 string with that two-bagger, and the Rangers have runners at second and third and nobody out in the top of the third for Ezekiel Duran.
2: Well, that curve was up a little bit. Then it had some dive to it, but it still finished in the strike zone. And Wyatt obviously swinging a pretty good bat here tonight. A couple of loud line drives that went foul, but this one up the alley in left center.
1: Well, Langford is playing about as close to home as he can get as a big leaguer with just his third career hit here at Tropicana Field. Now Kyle Snyder, the Rays pitching coach, is going to go out and have a chat with Griffin Jackson, almost the rest of the infield. Yandy Diaz, Junior Caminero at third, is hanging out and talking to Jock Peterson. So Jax has thrown 35 pitches to get his last 3 outs, 11 pitches in the first. And since then, he's thrown 35 pitches. Now he has to face Duran with runners at second and third and nobody out, and a great opportunity for the Rangers to add to their 1-0 lead. First pitch to the righty, Duran. He swings and hits one in the air to right field. Deep enough to score a run. Mesa back. makes the catch. Peterson tags from third. Mason's throw goes home. It's high. Peterson slides in safely under Fiducia's way late tag, and that allows Langford to tag from second and go to third. So Duran with the sack fly, the second sack fly for the Rangers tonight. They lead 2-0, and probably an ill-advised throw by Mesa, giving the Rangers another chance of the runner at third and now just one out.
2: Oh, I suppose he felt that he had an opportunity to chop Peterson down there. That was a nice play by Fiducia. Had he not made that leaping grab, the ball would have gone into foul ground. Maybe Wyatt scores.
1: So here's Nimmo, infield in, first pitch. Swinging a grounder to second. Langford charges. He's now in a rundown as they threw to the plate. Fiducia chasing him back to third. Langford dives to the base, but Fiducia just gets a glove on him. And Langford is retired on the fielder's choice. Langford did stay in the rundown long enough to allow Nimmo to get up to second. That ground ball hit to Palacios. He went home. Langford immediately broke home as if he was going on contact, but I guess once he recognized that the throw was going to be made in time, he stopped to get in a rundown. He essentially chose to get Nimmo up to second rather than take a chance that maybe Palacios would make a bad throw and cash in on an opportunity there. So runner at second. Here's Carter. First pitch. Carter swings and misses. You know, by the time Langford held up, Palacios had it made the throw, but you figure I'd likely to make a good throw. If Langford keeps committing home in that situation, then Nimmo's at first. He's not in scoring position, and Langford's, you know, almost always going to be out. 0-1, that's inside. 94-mile-an-hour changeup from Jax. The count 1-1. So the Rays able to protect against a third run, at least for the time being. 1-1, Carter takes in the dirt. The Rangers did get some insurance, though, on the sack fly by Duran. Insurance runs brought to you by Globe Life. For over 125 years, Globe Life has helped protect families when they need it most. Globe Life, make tomorrow better. Two balls and one strike to Carter. Pitch in the dirt. Jax misses with a sweeper. Carter singled with one out in the second and then scored on Nicky Lopez's sack fly. Carter's single was an infield single that didn't even go 45 feet up the first base line. Now he's in a hitter's count at 3-1. Jax kicks the pitch. Strike call to sweeper that sneaks over the back door. Might have been low, but Carter opted not to challenge. I think that actually would have been called a ball on review. Instead, the count's full. Nimmo at second. Payoff pitch. Outside and low, ball four. Jax loses Carter. That's his second walk issued today. And that extends the inning for Jake Berger.
2: That's five walks for Evan now in the last five games.
1: That's great to see. Maybe an indication that he really is starting to get comfortable in the box, because a big part of what Evan Carter brings is plate discipline. So here's Berger, right-handed hitter, singled his first time up. First pitch from Jax. Swing and Berger hits one in the air to shallow left field. Simpson jogs in, stutter steps underneath it, makes the catch, and that ends the inning. But the Rangers get a run on a couple of hits and a walk. Ezekiel Duran's sack fly gives Texas a 2-0 lead going to the bottom of the third on the Trajan Wealth Rangers Radio Network.
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1: Two nothing Rangers. We go to the bottom of the third inning. The Rangers enter today 27th in Major League Baseball in sack flies, but they've got multiple sack flies to lead to their 2-0 lead tonight. The first pitch from Quantrill to Richie Palacios is high ball one. Just 22 sack flies all year entering tonight, but sack fly from Lopez in the second and Duran in the third. Rangers lead 2-0. 1-0, Palacios checks his swing. That home plate umpire, did they say he went around or that he fouled it off? I don't know if he made contact or he went around or that was a called strike. Count 1-1. The pitch is low on 1-1. Count 2-1. That's Rob Drake behind the dish. I wasn't sure if he went around or he said it was in the zone. So the count 2-1 to Palacios, hitting 232 on the year. Pitch, a swing, and a ball whacked foul, first base side. Corey Dickerson, the first base coach. Freddie Williams across the way, the third base coach for the Rays. Palacios went 1-for-3 on Sunday. Has 4 home runs this year, but 3 of those 4 home runs have come over the last 3 weeks. Count 2-2. Quantrill steps into the windup. The pitch. Swing and a miss. He gets Palacios chasing a splitter below the zone. So Quantrill, who doesn't strike a lot of guys out at all, against a Rays team that's the toughest to strike out in Major League Baseball, has 3 strikeouts the first 7 batters he's faced.
2: Of course.
1: That's the way it works.
2: Yeah, good movement on that splitter.
1: So here's Taylor Wall, switch hitter batting from the left side. He's better as a left-handed hitter than he is a right-handed hitter. First pitch, Walls takes, and Quantrill starts him off with a splitter over the outside corner for a strike. 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The 1, swing and a foul back. Count 0-2 to Walls. Rangers beginning their road trip tonight, first of 3 against Tampa, then 3 this weekend in Houston against the Astros, and then the Rangers return home to host the Giants for 3. 0-2. Swing and a miss. Another strikeout for Quantrill. This again on the splitter. Both of his strikeouts this inning have come on the splitter. We have 2 up and 2 down in the bottom of the third, and Quantrill's retired all 8 men he's faced so far tonight.
2: Well, that splitter was up, and a lot of times that's a pitch that can get hit, but Walls swinging under it.
1: So here's Fiducia, the number 9 man. He swings at the first pitch and sends one foul out of play to the left. 2 strikeouts on the splitter, 1 on the cutter, and 1 on the four-seam fastball for Quantrill. 0-1. Lefty Fiducia takes, and the pitch is up and away. Count evens up. That first game against the Giants is the day of the trade deadline, August 3rd. Monday, Tuesday, Wednesday. We'd love to see you at the yard. Tickets at rangers.com. 1-1. Fiducia swings, and it's a weak fly ball to right center. Nimmo over. Carter cuts behind him. Nimmo makes the call and the catch, and that ends the inning. Another 1-2-3 inning brought to you by Pays Online Checkout, and another shutdown inning for Quantrill. 2-0 Rangers. We go to the fourth on the Trajan Wealth Rangers Radio Network.
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2: All right, top half of the fourth inning. It's a 2-0 ball game. Rangers on top, a pair of sacrifice flies. Nicky Lopez in the second, Ezekiel Duran in the third. And it's Nicky Lopez who gets it started here in the fourth. And the first offering to Lopez, a swing and a miss for strike one. Now, Griffin Jacks had a clean first inning, but the Rangers have put him to the test here the last couple of innings. Here comes the 0-1. Swing and a miss. Fastball at 94 there. And that'll make it no balls and two strikes. Lopez finishing up the series against Seattle yesterday, 1-for-3, scoring a run. Also drew a walk. Nicky had hits in all four games in the series against the Mariners. The 0-2 pitch. That drops in near the bottom of the zone. A curveball there from Jacks for a called third strike. So that's the first out here in the fourth inning. Brings up Josh Smith. Fourth inning brought to you by the Texas Lottery, which proudly supports Texas education and veterans. Thanks to the Texas Lottery, Metroplex ISD employees can take advantage of savings on select Texas Rangers games this season. 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First offering here to Smitty is in for a strike. Smith walked his first time up. Now Jacks, a little bit of a knee bend, then straightens to the set. The 0-1, swing and a miss. That on the change and the count, nothing and two. And considering how hard he throws that changeup, average velocity on that pitch this year, 91 miles an hour, the kind of movement he's getting on that pitch tonight, pretty impressive. Now the 0-2, and that sinker called a strike right at the top of the zone. So that's two strikeouts on six pitches here in the fourth, and it brings up Austin Wins, who struck out his first time up. Six strikeouts on the evening now for Jacks. Wins slightly open stance, and the first pitch to him, a sweeper, will miss a little bit outside for ball one. So no immaculate inning here for Jacks. Now the 1-0. Swing and a foul. I think they've got Wins in the foot. That'll even the count to one ball and one strike. For Jacks, his strikeout high this season, 10. And he did that earlier this month, July the 6th. In a start here against the Yankees, he struck out 10 in five innings of work. And again, he went into the rotation in late April, but he ramped up while in the rotation because his first start on April the 26th, he went just 2 1/3 innings. Swing here and a foul back into the netting. And so it's a ball and two strikes to Wins. But for the year, Jack's 82 strikeouts in 81 innings as a starter, 72 strikeouts in 72 innings. An opportunity to strike out the side here as he has Wins behind in the count at 1-2. The pitch. Swing and a foul. Austin getting just a piece of that changeup to stay alive. Jock Peterson waiting here on deck. Indeed, much brighter here at Tropicana Field than it had been from the 2024 season and previously. Brand new roof here, and as we understand, just one layer of Teflon as opposed to previously the roof had a couple of layers, which helped to sort of keep out the sun. This pitch misses, and the count now at 2 balls and 2 strikes. Jack's ready again. The kick and the pitch, and a bouncing ball foul on the left side. So that'll keep it at 2 balls and 2 strikes. You see balls hitting the turf here, and you see that rooster tail of white. That is a combination of coconut and sand that is in the turf here. And, of course, basically having redone the ballpark, they've also got a new field here for the 2026 season as Jack misses low and away, and the count is full.
7: Two of my favorite toppings on a couple of scoops of ice cream.
2: Coconut and sand? Yeah.
7: Don't knock it until you try it.
2: Oh, okay. I do like coconut. There's a broken bat liner foul down along the left field line, so Wins has to get a new bat, and he's battling here. 8 pitches so far without a result. I was talking to the head groundskeeper here earlier, Mike Dubel, and he's the one that told me, you know, what that material is that's in the turf. But on the warning track in the outfield, there's a third different material. You want to take a guess as to what that might be?
7: Chocolate chips.
2: Well, you're close, because it's something you could put on ice cream.
7: Walnuts.
2: It is crushed walnut.
7: Really? Are you serious?
2: Yes.
7: Oh, I just
2: that is exactly
7: that of...
2: what is on the track. And the reason that's different, apparently, for the outfielders, you can't tell when you're on the track here because it's not dirt, it's turf. It's just a different colored turf. But when you step onto the crushed walnut, it's a different feeling, and it actually makes sort of a crunching sound, whereas when you're on the green portion of the turf, you don't feel that underfoot or you don't hear that sound. This pitch to Wins is low, ball 4. So Wins draws the walk, and that brings up Jock Peterson. So you didn't have any knowledge of that?
7: No,
2: yeah, it's just a wild guess.
7: I mean,
2: that's
7: I would
2: a terrific
7: never have
2: guess.
7: It unless you said
2: it's an ice cream
7: something
2: topic.
7: You could put on ice cream, and you know, I assumed it wasn't like marshmallows or whipped cream.
2: Right, but it is crushed walnut that's on the warning track in the outfield. Again, just to help the outfielders kind of identify by sound and by feel when they get to the warning track. So here's Jock now, singled his last time up, and he takes this pitch down for ball 1. We're in the top of the 4th, 2-0. Rangers on top, opening game in this 3-game series.
7: Well, and it's also good for your cholesterol, so I'm sure that had something to do with it.
2: Maybe I need to sneak my way into the outfield during this series. The 1-0 pitch, that's in there for a strike. 1 ball, 1 strike, the count to Peterson.
7: What's your favorite nut?
2: You know what? I think just a dry roasted peanut be my favorite. Not a huge fan of the walnut, I've got to tell you. This pitch gets fouled back, and the count to Jock now, 1 ball and 2 strikes. And Jock with his third inning single, now a 9-game hitting streak. That is his high for the season.

0: He awaits the 1-2 here from Jax. The right-hander fires. Swing and a miss. He chased a fastball that was up, so Peterson is out on strikes. All three outs here in the fourth coming via the strikeout. Jax has seven of them through four. Rangers leave a man, and after 3.5, it remains 2-0 Texas on the Trajan Wealth Rangers Radio Network.
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0: Tampa Bay here in the fourth, as Quantrill has retired all nine he has faced in this start here tonight. First pitch to Yandy Diaz. That's a little bit high. 4-1. Diaz grounded out to short his first time up. Diaz, native of Cuba, 34 years of age, a two-time All-Star, including this season. Here's the 1-0 pitch in there for a strike. 1-1 the count. He has hit 300 or better, and that includes his batting average this year, in three of the last four seasons, and has had a 300 or better batting average five times in his career, again, including this season. This pitch is low, and the count now at 2-1. But despite that, he is a career 292 hitter, but with a career on-base percentage of 372. Pretty good judge of the strike zone. Open stance, back in the box, awaiting the 2-1. And Quantrill misses, low and away with a cutter, that at 89. And that'll make it 3-1. Quantrill drops the glove, bounces, kicks, and fires. And that one's popped up foul out of play right side. Full count now to Diaz. Quantrill quite efficient so far. 14 pitches in the first, 9 in the second, and 11 in the third. So just 34 pitches for Cal through the first three innings. And now the 3-2. Swing and a miss. He struck him out. Got him with a fastball. That's strikeout number 5 for Quantrill, and he's doing it with a variety of pitches. Well, he had a couple of strikeouts on the splitter in the third, but that's now 2 strikeouts on the fastball, 1 strikeout in the first inning on the cutter. That's what he struck out Aranda on, and here comes the left-handed hitting Aranda now. First offering to Aranda, a swing and a little tapper foul on the first base side. So 5 strikeouts now for Quantrill, and that is going to equal his season high. He's done it now 3 times. Last time he did it was his start in Toronto on June the 27th. He struck out 5 Blue Jays in 4 innings of work. This pitch in the dirt behind the plate. And that'll make it 1-1. Zeke up the middle here. Smith playing a good 20 to 25 feet off the third baseline. Lopez midway between first and second at second. And this pitch is hit past Duran and out into left center, a base hit. That ball is scooting. Picked up by Langford. He cuts it off, keeps it from going to the wall, and that will hold Aranda to a long single. I tell you what, right there, you could tell how fast this turf is. Wyatt getting over there quickly, realizing that he couldn't be lazy on that one. And so Aranda, with the first hit, he becomes the first base runner here as Cal Quantrill retired the first 10 batters that he saw here tonight. Aranda, no steals, very short lead at first. Here's Caminero, and he takes a fastball outside for ball one. Rangers are up 2-0 as Tampa Bay bats here in the bottom half of the fourth. Caminero waiting on the 1-0. And it's hit hard to third, and that gets by Smith and down the line. Langford gets to it right on the line. His throw coming into third. It's taken by Duran. He throws to second, but late. So Caminero in there with a double ripped right by Josh Smith at third.
7: Wasn't really a bad pitch. A splitter below the zone. Smith actually reached beyond the ball. It got between his outstretched arm and his body. He just, because of how hard it was hit, kind of threw his arm out. Wasn't able to make the play or even make contact to knock it down, which would have perhaps prevented the Rays from getting to second and third. And then Langford's throw went to the cutoff man Duran, but he was a little hesitant throwing a second. Might have had Caminero if he would have been Johnny on the spot with the throw.
0: So here's Cedric Mullins, and he looks at a splitter outside ball one. Mullins popped up to Smith his first time up. Mullins, 12 homers, 33 runs batted in, is a 212 hitter with men in scoring position. Here's the 1-0. Swinging a chopper between the mound and first, and it's off the glove of Quantrill, picked up there by Berger. He'll take it to the bag, but it looks like plate umpire Rob Drake is indicating catcher's interference here on Austin Wins, and Mullins will be awarded first base. And on the play, Aranda, who would have scored had Mullins' ball put in play been declared okay, the run would have scored, but Aranda being told to go back to third. And now Kevin Cash is coming out and arguing with Rob Drake, hey, look, how come he can't score here? So immediately catcher's interference was called, and at that moment the ball is dead. Yeah, Rob Drake told Aranda, who was standing at home plate, hey, you got to go back to third. So the bases are loaded with one out now. Catcher's interference. The catcher Wins is charged with an error that allows Mullins to reach, and now pitching coach Gordon Teague will go out to have a chat here with Quantrill and company. So first 10 batters all sent back to the dugout, but now a single by Aranda, double by Caminero, his 18th of the year, and a catcher's interference have loaded the bases for Chandler Simpson. Simpson, a guy who is, 5'10", 170 pounds, 5'11", 170 pounds. Coming up to the plate here, your classic Punch and Judy guy when it comes to the bat, but he's hitting .296 overall on the year, .314 with men in scoring position. He's knocked in 20 runs on the season, coming off of a series against the Guardians in which he went 6-for-11. First pitch, and he takes it for strike one. Simpson, left-handed hitter, who's batting .313 against right-handed pitching. Aranda at third, Caminero at second, Mullins at first. Rangers up 2-0 here in the fourth. Leo one. And that pitch in the dirt behind the plate, blocked by Wins. One ball, one strike, the count here to Simpson.
7: Simpson, an awfully high ground ball rate. you're not going to necessarily rely on doubling him up with his speed, but you could get it out of the plate. Aranda, the runner at third, not a very fast runner.
0: The set by Quantrill and the 1-1. And that pitch just missed, and Wins is challenging.
8: Catcher's challenging the ball call.
7: I think he's going to win this. That's going to be a pivotal challenge to swing the count.
8: Pitch to the strike.
0: Just hit the bottom of the zone, so instead of it being 2-1, the count now at a ball and two strikes here to Simpson. Infield playing about halfway. Nicky Lopez backing up a couple of steps now at second. Corners are right at the edge of the infield turf. The 1-2 pitch. Poked up the middle, gloved by Quantrill. He'll throw home for one. Wins to first. Double play! 1-2-3. They double up the speedy Simpson. Waiting to see if Kevin Cash wants this one to be looked at. Just want to make sure before we take it to break here. And we have a double play to end the inning. How about that? Quantrill and company escape. No runs in the inning. Two hits and an error with two men left. We go to the fifth. 2-0 Texas on the Trajan Wealth Rangers Radio Network.
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0: Right, top half of the fifth inning. Wyatt Langford to get it started here for the Rangers, who are up 2-0. Rangers 2 runs, 4 hits, 1 error. Tampa Bay no runs, 2 hits, and 1 error. Wyatt 1-for-2, doubled his last time up. Then he takes this pitch from Jax down the middle for strike one. How about that? A 1-2-3 double play to conclude the bottom half of the fourth inning. And when the Rangers turn two, McDonald's owner-operators of North Texas, in conjunction with the Texas Rangers Baseball Foundation, will donate $1,000 to the Ronald McDonald Houses of Dallas and Fort Worth as Wyatt swings and fouls one back. And the count now at no balls and two strikes. And Chandler Simpson, just a incredible speed. That is just the fourth double play into which he has hit this season. We talked about him being a ground ball guy, but his speed, he usually eliminates that. This pitch is up, and the count to Wyatt, 1-2. But that ball got into Quantrill's glove pretty quickly.
18: Yeah, I think the way you described it is great. It got into his glove more than Quantrill maybe made the play. He put the glove down, and the ball found it.
0: Here's a ground ball foul far into the Rangers' dugout, third base side. So we stay here at a ball and two strikes. Jax had thrown 74 pitches through the first four innings, so he's about to throw pitch number 79 here. 1-2 to Langford, and a swing and a miss. Wyatt goes around on a fastball that was above the zone, and so he strikes out. First out here in the fifth. That's 8 strikeouts now for Jax, and it brings up Ezekiel Duran. Fifth inning of our broadcast brought to you by Balcones. Discover Balcones Distilling, the original Texas whiskey. Zeke, a sack fly to right his last time up, so officially 0 for 1. Looks to bunt. Bunts it toward third. Charged here by Caminero. He's got no play. That ball bunted about halfway up the third baseline. Beautiful bunt for a base hit for Ezekiel Duran. He extends his hitting streak to 8 games.
18: Well, against the team that is the best bunting group in Major League Baseball, both in bunting for hits and for sacrifices, it's the Rangers who dropped the first successful bunt of the series. That's a really, really well-placed bunt by Zeke.
0: Yeah, he got it down on the dirt in the dirt circle, so he really deadened it before he got to the turf. So Zeke on board here with one out for the Rangers. That's hit number 5. And it brings up Brandon Nimmo, 0 for 2 with a strikeout. And he reached second on a fielder's choice in the third. First pitch here to Nimmo, sent high into the air, fouling out of play. That on the left side, strike one. That is the 12th bunt hit for the Rangers this year. It's the third for Ezekiel Duran. He is bested by only Evan Carter, who has 4 bunt singles this season. The 0-1. And that one a little bit inside. So make it a ball and a strike here to Nimmo. We get activity beginning now down in the Tampa bullpen. The bullpens here are within the field of play. Is this the last place now where that's the case?
18: Yeah, I think so.
0: Used to be at Wrigley, but no longer. This pitch, well, a throw over to first, and Duran dives back to the bag safely.
18: Steven Matz is throwing one.
0: All right.
18: Jacob DeGrom's best friends, formerly with the Mets, among other teams.
0: Matz, a lefty. The 1-1. And that's hit up the middle. Walls is there. Backhands. It takes it to the bag for one. Jump throw to first. Double play. Walls, one of the best, if not the best, shortstops in all of baseball. With the 6 unassisted, 6-3 twin killing. Wipes out the bunt by Duran. We're 4.5 through here in St. Petersburg with the Rangers on top 2-0 on the Trajan Wealth Rangers Radio Network.
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0: back in the second. Time now. Quantrill just 51 pitches through four innings of shutout work so far. Two hits allowed. They both came in the fourth. Here's the 0-1. Swing and a ball hit up the middle off the mound. Almost hit second. Fielded by Duran, who spins in shallow center and throws to first to take care of Mesa. Fine play there by Zeke on a ball hit right back through the box. We've got one out. And that will bring up Richie Palacios. Palacios struck out his first time up. Hey, our next home game coming up on Monday, August the 3rd, when the Rangers open up a three-game series against the San Francisco Giants. Specialty Night Tickets will get you a co-branded Grateful Dead Rangers concert T-shirt that evening. As Palacios fouls one back for strike one, and you can get your Specialty Night Ticket by going to Rangers.com. Three-game series here, and then it's on to Houston this weekend for a three-game set against the Astros. It'll be the final meeting between the Rangers and the Astros during the regular season. And then it's back home next Monday, Tuesday, and Wednesday for a three-game series against the Giants. The 0-1 now to the left-handed batter. Swing and a miss. He tried to check but went around. And it's now no balls and two strikes.
1: You think we'll be here? Or do you think we'll get traded?
0: Before the deadline?
1: Yeah.
0: I think we're probably safe, but you never know.
1: Deadline. You have no trade clause?
0: I don't.
1: Yeah, me neither.
0: Yeah. The 0-2, way outside. One ball, two strikes to count. The trade deadline on Monday, August the 3rd. Is it 5 in the afternoon? Is that the exact time?
1: Yeah.
0: Central time, I think.
1: Some time zone, yeah.
0: Something like that. The 1-2, a swing and a miss. Elevated cutter takes care of Palacios, so he strikes out for a second time. At 6 strikeouts now for Cal Quantrill, and that is a season high for him. So 2 away, Taylor Walls coming up. Let's pause here for station identification on the Trajan Wealth Rangers Radio Network.

0: First offering to Walls, a cutter that comes in a little bit on the high side for ball one. Walls struck out swinging in the third. Two out, nobody on, bottom of the fifth. Rangers up here 2-0 as Quantrill misses outside with the splitter to make it two balls and no strikes.
1: Peyton Gray throwing for the Rangers in front of the tarps off section.
0: This pitch taken for a strike, and that'll make it two balls and one strike.
1: I don't mean this as a shot, because the attendance here on a Tuesday night better than it's been in the past, and I would love for all ballparks to be filled, but you can hear the tarps off section a little bit more here.
0: Check swing and a bouncer foul on the third base side. 2-2 the count. There look to be maybe a dozen to two dozen right behind the left field foul pole, the back of that section behind the foul pole.
1: Yeah, they're not large, but they're mighty in spirit.
0: There you go.
1: But it is nice to see better attendance for a team with the best record in the American League.
0: 2-2 pitch, swing and a foul tip caught by Wins, and that'll do it for Tampa here in the fifth. They go in order. Another 1-2-3 inning brought to you by Pays Online Checkout. We head to the sixth, Texas 2, Tampa Bay nothing, on the Trajan Wealth Rangers Radio Network.
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